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2: Hey, it's Kat Michaels. We're going live and loud tonight with three in a row from Rush. Fans got a special piece of the band's history with Live in YYZ 1981. It was the concert that was recorded at Maple Leaf Gardens in Toronto on March 25th of 1981. It was part of the Moving Pictures tour, and the YYZ in the title comes from Toronto's airport code. It's the same inspiration behind the Rush instrumental, and for decades, that full recording remained officially unreleased, but it surfaced as part of the Moving Pictures 40th Anniversary Super Deluxe Editions, giving fans a look of Rush performing at home during one of the biggest eras of their career. So, to kick things off, tonight's Live and Loud for three in a row from Rush, here's Limelight on Loudwire Weekends.

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0: It's Tom Sawyer wrapping up three in a row tonight from Rush for Live and Loud. That particular song was actually the opening track on the band's 1981 album, Moving Pictures. 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
9: 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We got the latest now from Architects from the band's most recent album, The Sky, The Earth, and All Between. But according to frontman Sam Carter, the band is always working on new music. He says he's incredibly grateful for the band's success, but that they're definitely not slowing down, that there's always another idea and another song being worked on. 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

0: Metallica screaming suicide on Loudwire weekends, the band recently reacted to a Japanese pop artist covering their classic Enter Sandman. Japanese pop star Eido turned some heads at this year's Summer Sonic Festival with an unexpected cover of the track. The 23-year-old singer opened her Tokyo set with the song, brought it back the following night in Osaka to close her performance, and the cover caught plenty of attention online, including from Metallica themselves. 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
2: 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I walk up behind the sectional, and they don't hear me because they're watching TV. And I start to reach over the couch, and I'm going to, like, put my hands on both of, like, their chests or belly and go, "What are you guys doing?" 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
3: 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Am I right, Barry? 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
1: Hot Wings, are you your parents' favorite, Steve?
2: Well, actually, I don't know anymore.
1: You think you've fallen out of favor, or you think you were just wrong the whole
2: time? No, I don't think I was wrong. I was the easiest. I was the most independent and didn't, you know. Mm-hmm. My older sister was a typical teenage girl, you know, like back and forth emotions and things like that.
1: Mostly back or mostly forth?
2: I was the, yeah, just back and forth. I was the comedy relief. I would make fun of her
1: like
2: behind.
1: Wow, what a dry house.
2: I would make fun of her behind her back for my parents.
1: Like a desert.
2: It was. Well,
3: that was awkward. Here's a story of a tree.
2: Hey. Well, it's true. My parents are easy to make laugh.
3: Well, she slammed that door so hard the birch bark fell off.
4: Take my thither, right. Cleave. Am I right, Barry? 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

0: Blackstone Cherry. 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
3: Tonight's good cover comes to us from Canadian metalcore band ONI. They've put their own heavy melodic spin on REM's 1991 classic, Losing My Religion. The cover was released earlier this month. It was produced by Bring Me the Horizon keyboardist Jordan Fish, and it gives us sort of an early taste of ONI's next full-length album, which is expected in early 2027. 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

0: That's The Warning and Kerosene on Loudwire Weekends. The band set to release their fifth studio album, Everything's Falling, later this month on the 28th. 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
2: Yeah, right.
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2: Were you and done, or was
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2: It like...
3: He got mad. No, we were not done.
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6: Like, I mean, if she says, "Can another man park in here?" Yeah. 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
2: Yeah, right.
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2: 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I go, "What are you doing?" I started laughing. And he said, "Oh, it's gross." And I go, "You don't like it when people touch their eye?" And he goes, "No, I don't like your face without your glasses."
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Disturbed, Down with the Sickness on Loudwire weekends. The band's kept things pretty quiet this year. Guitarist Dan Donegan said recently that that was intentional. After spending much of the year last year celebrating the 25th anniversary of the sickness, the band's decided to take some time off for family and personal lives, and they are only playing two shows in 2026. They played Incarceration, and then they played a show at the Hard Rock in Hollywood, Florida. Both of those, of course, took place in July. As for 2027, Donegan said the band's discussing new material and future touring, but there's not really

0: Five Finger Death Punch and Eye of the Storm on Loudwire weekends, things got really hot at their show in Cincinnati earlier this month. In fact, it got so hot that the band stopped down the show to help fans that were struggling with the extreme heat and the humidity. The temperatures on stage reportedly were like 103. The band and the crew handed out like 15 cases of bottled water, and they were directing fans to free water at the concession stands too, and even turned their own stage fans out to the crowd. You can find out more now inside the Loudwire app. On the way, I've got the latest from Cage the Elephant next as Loudwire Weekends with me, Cal Michaels, continues.
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3: How serious is youth vaping? 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
4: Hey, it's Kat Michaels. 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Coming up in the 10 o'clock hour, we're going back to 2001 for our song that time forgot. Coming to us from a band that originates out of Louisville, Kentucky. But before we get there, I've got the latest now from Cage the Elephant. They've released this track back in July. It's the first new music from the band since 2024's Neon Pill, and it marks the beginning of a new chapter after they signed with Big Loud Rock. Frontman Matt Schultz says the song is inspired by the mental health crisis that he went through a few years ago. And writing it became sort of a way of finally processing that experience and moving forward. Here it is now, Cage the Elephant in their latest. This is Beaches in Tennessee on Loudwire Weekends.

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Sublime on Loudwire Weekends. I'm Kat Michaels. Autumn Kings have a new album set to release September 18th titled Epiphanies, but they actually almost missed what they've called the greatest show of their career after their van broke down following Rockfest in Wisconsin. It was a complete stranger named Ernie who offered up his Ford Explorer so they could make the 8-hour trip to the Upheaval Festival in Michigan. It was kind of wild. The band made the show. They returned the car afterwards, and the story ended up landing on the CBS Evening News. You can find out more inside the Loudwire app right now from Autumn Kings off that upcoming album. This is Gone, Gone, Gone.

0: It's AC/DC for those about to rock on Loudwire Weekends. I'm Kat Michaels. We just learned this week that Foo Fighters have landed a hell of an opening gig. They'll be joining AC/DC for the band's show in St. Louis on September the 8th, replacing the Pretty Reckless on that bill. For Dave Grohl, he says it's a full circle moment seeing AC/DC's Let There Be Rock concert film when he was just 11 years old completely changed the way he thought about performing and helped shape the intensity that he brings to the stage and has brought throughout his career. And now, more than 40 years later, Dave Grohl gets to share a stage with the band that he credits with inspiring him to give everything he has to an audience. He called it, quote, literally a dream come true. Find out more inside the Loudwire app on the way. We're going back to 2001 tonight for our song that...
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1: What have you been shamed out of wearing?
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It's the pandemic project of Blake Coddington. 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

It's Linkin Park and the Emptiness Machine on Loudwire Weekends. The band among the list of names for five big upcoming rock and metal films that should be on your radar. Linkin Park's headed to the big screen with Unshatter. 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

0: 2 through the From Zero comeback and their massive show in Brazil. 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
2: When I went downstairs, I thought the two figures that were obscured by the darkness on the couch were our two 14-year-old boys. 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
1: Our dog Alice is very, very old. Found a dump in the hallway that looked a little bit like a chocolate Buddha.
2: It really did.
1: It was quite amazing.
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3: Yeah.
1: Because she had accidents, the twins had all had Hershey's Kisses. I saw a smudge. Did it happen again? And I came back in, and my wife is 1 inch away from it with her nose. And she goes, nope, it's chocolate. And I go, what if it's not?
0: Free beer and hot wings.
1: It's not like if it's chocolate, we're going to leave it there. And if it's poop, we're going to wipe it up. We're going to wipe it up either way. 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
2: Wait, so was the poop chocolate?
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1: It was chocolate.
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1: I know, there's a lot
3: of them. Yeah, there are an awful lot of poo stories.
2: You have many fables of poop and chocolate in your house.
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5: 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Did it happen again? 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And I go, what if it's not?
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next hour, Lauren's got the GOAT, three in a row, all three tracks, Layne Staley songs, as we remember him. Yesterday, of course, was what would have been the rocker's 59th birthday. Right now, I've got the latest from Wage War, the band going to be hitting the road in October and November with support from We Came as Romans and more. 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
1: Goat. Yesterday, August 22nd, would have been the late Lane Staley of Alice in Chains' 59th birthday. He is so loved and missed still dearly every single day. And obviously, we've lost a lot of great rock singers throughout the years, but I know for a fact that Lane in particular is one that still hurts a lot of people to this day. Alice in Chains is one of my all-time favorite bands, but I've played my favorite Alice songs a couple of times on The Goat before, so I thought I would switch it up a little and do three of my favorite performances that featured Lane on the mic. So one is going to be Alice in Chains, the other two are not. The first is a collaboration that he did with Tom Morello, Stephen Perkins from Jane's Addiction, and a couple of

other people. They called the project the Class of 99, and one of the songs they covered was Pink Floyd's Another Brick in the Wall. It was one of Lane's last vocal contributions because it was recorded in 1998. So here it is on Loudwire Weekends.

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0: RD rocks.
1: That was probably the most well-known song by Mad Season, River of Deceit, which of course featured the one and only Layne Staley on vocals. Yesterday would have been his 59th birthday, so tonight I'm just playing some songs that he sang on just to celebrate. And Layne sang lead on pretty much all of the Mad Season songs on their album Above, but Mark Lanegan from Screaming Trees did a couple of like lead vocals on some of the tracks too. So that is really cool. And I think that their voices complemented each other very well. So if you have not heard the whole album Above by Mad Season, I highly recommend it. Since I played a couple of non-Alice in Chains songs with Layne tonight already, I obviously have to end my little birthday celebration for him by playing one by them, because that was his band. Alice are one of my favorite bands, so I can't really say that I have a top song by them, but I'm going to go with one of his top vocal performances. Fans know why this one's so special. It's Loudwire Weekend's Happy Belated Layne.

It's Alice in Chains, Love, Hate, Love, wrapping up the GOAT tonight. Lauren, thanks for putting together the three tracks to remember Layne Staley. Yesterday would have been the Rockers' 59th birthday.

0: Yesterday would have been the Rockers' 59th birthday. 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

0: It's a perfect circle and starless on Loudwire weekends. Guitarist Billy Howerdale said that he was sitting on the couch watching TV with a small practice amp on the coffee table nearby when the guitar riff for that song popped into his head. 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
1: The question we asked the audience, who had the saddest Thanksgiving meal?
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You may remember they released their 10th studio album, Don't Go in the Forest, last October. But in June, they released a standalone single. And I've got it for you now. Here it is, Avatar and Crying Fire on Loudwire Weekends.

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1: When I went downstairs, I thought the two figures that were obscured by the darkness on the couch were our two 14-year-old boys. I walk up behind the sectional, and they don't hear me because they're watching TV. And I start to reach over the couch, and I'm going to, like, put my hands on both of, like, their chests or belly and go, "What are you guys doing?" Right hand is about to touch one kid.

0: And I look over at my left, and the shape is not what I was expecting.
1: What was the shape?
0: Girl-shaped. And I don't have any girls. And my hand was about 3 inches from going to court.
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4: 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And then they're like, okay, now we're done. We're going to tell you about the murder in the house. And they had a tapestry on the wall. They pulled back the tapestry and the bullet holes were still in the wall.
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6: Just out of
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6: That's
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6: 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Yes, it is.
3: 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Say it like I'm about to blow mozzarella in my pants. Right.
6: No, you usually say it a little bit more normal, but with your hands over your breasts.
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2: 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We're going to tell you about the murder in the house. And they had a tapestry on the wall. They pulled back the tapestry, and the bullet holes were still in the wall.
1: God.
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said, are you gonna be my girl? It's a 1, 2, 3, take my hand and come with me, because you look so fine that I really wanna make you mine. I said, you look so fine that I really wanna make you mine. 4, 5, 6, come on and get your kicks. 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
1: When I went downstairs, I thought the two figures that were obscured by the darkness on the couch were our two 14-year-old boys. 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

0: autograph that I cherished from fifth grade when a man named Jerry Dambro came in. He was the local spokesperson for Ollie Fretter's Appliances. And he was on TV, and he came in for Grandparents Day, and it's just some kid's grandpa.
1: Yeah,
0: but he was on TV.
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0: 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Like, you don't really like the way that it feels on your hand. I don't know why.
1: Yeah. I think this one's used.
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1: When I went downstairs, I thought the two figures that were obscured by the darkness on the couch were our two 14-year-old boys. I walk up behind the sectional, and they don't hear me because they're watching TV. And I start to reach over the couch, and I'm going to, like, put my hands on both of, like, their chests or belly and go, "What are you guys doing?" Right hand is about to touch one kid, and I look over at my left, and the shape is not what I was expecting.
2: What was the shape?
1: Girl-shaped. And I don't have any girls. And my hand was about 3 inches from going to court.
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3: Gym
2: anything.
3: Membership.
4: Throw in gym. Oh, yeah,
1: canceling anything.
4: I went through that with magazine subscriptions. I had the subscription to

0: is the quickest way to ruin your life in a single moment? 1-800-947-3979. Jimbo's ready to roll.
1: Okay.
0: It's a good one. Hello, Jimbo. You're on the Harmonizer. What is the quickest way to ruin your life?
2: One time when I sent a dick pic to my wife's mom on accident.
0: And
2: but I did it.
0: And what did she think of that?
2: She was impressed and mortified at the same time.
0: Okay. What did your wife think of that?
2: My wife was pretty embarrassed. She handled it well.
0: Did it get awkward after you had a threesome?
2: Oh, man, if she was good looking.
3: If only.
0: So let it be noted, the only thing stopping Jimbo from having a threesome with his wife and his mother-in-law is his mother-in-law is not pretty enough. That's a pretty good one.
1: Okay.
4: That's a really good one. But it doesn't seem like it ruined his life.
3: No, it didn't ruin his life. It could. It certainly could have.
0: The example I gave last hour was people who get in a bar fight.
3: Yeah, that's a good one. I think another one that can is road rage.
5: Oh, yeah.
0: Oh, yes. Man.
3: That can really go haywire real fast.
0: Yep. Meet somebody else who's just as wired incorrectly as you are or wired more incorrectly and they go bonkers.
3: Mm-hmm.
5: I had a girlfriend who had one drink at the bar, and then got in her car and left. Wasn't bombed at all, but then got into a car accident. So not only did they give her a DUI, because she admitted, she was like, I just left the bar. I only had one cocktail.
0: Mm-hmm.
5: So they got her on that, which sucked.
3: Oh, they should have made him take a blood test.
5: Yeah. And she and then was at fault for the accident. And man, the amount of money that she, it financially ruined her. I mean, she was way too young.
0: Forever.
5: Way too young. I mean, DUIs at any age are expensive, I think. I've never gotten one. But to be in your 20s and go through that and then have to get a lawyer and, oh, my God, it just sucked.
0: This text, I'm a public defender investigator, and the amount of cases that started as a simple bar altercation end up being a homicide is absolutely astonishing. Mm-hmm. You don't know other people's mental state, whether they have a gun or a knife, or if they've been hoping to kill someone or get killed themselves.
3: Mm-hmm.
4: Yeah, mix in a couple drinks.
3: Mm-hmm. Yep.
6: I think, too, growing up, just like sending nudes was always the big horror story. Like, that's going to ruin your life.
5: Mm-hmm. Yep.
6: If you send one and the wrong person sends it out to everybody, like, that's going to ruin your life. And we've seen it happen to people before. I think nowadays people are a little more lax about it, but
0: very slow as a culture to adapt to saying, hey, that's illegal and inappropriate.
6: Right.
0: It shouldn't have taken more than one time to go, that is wrong. That is really wrong.
3: Well, yeah. Now there's laws, but for a long time there wasn't, you know, like revenge porn kind of stuff. And all that.
4: The fappening.
3: Yeah.
0: Yeah.
5: There's I forget what the TV or the docuseries was about how the internet ruined people's lives in an instant similarly. And some of it was like pictures that had gotten leaked. But one guy had given he was like flicking a cigarette or something out of his truck.
0: Yes.
5: And it looked like he was doing the racist like okay symbol, but it's the white power symbol.
3: Oh, yeah, but it was a still.
5: And it ruined him. I mean, within 24 hours, he lost his job. He has not been able to be hired back from that job. And he is, I think he's Mexican-American. And he was like, I'm not racist towards brown and black people. I am a brown person. And he was like, I got caught flicking a cigarette out of my car. And it caught me at that moment. And it ruined his life.
0: Somebody said very similarly to that is being a Karen in public, getting recorded, and then having everyone figure out who you are.
5: Yeah.
3: Yeah. Yeah, that's happened. People have lost jobs over that, gotten kicked out of apartments because of that.
4: Oh, yeah. Remember the woman walking the dog in Central Park? She freaked
3: went after
4: out.
3: That person.
4: Yeah, she freaked out on somebody because a guy was just running and she freaked out because.
0: Kind of racial, wasn't it?
4: Yeah. She said he was like. Intimidating her or something. Yeah, I don't remember all the details of it.
0: Yeah, but then, she was tracked down and it didn't take long for that to go. Josh joins us. Josh, what's the quickest way to ruin your life?
7: Well, how about a one-night stand while in a relationship with someone and having a kid?
3: Oh, boy. There you go. Okay, a one-night stand.
0: Wait, is this biographical?
7: Well, I was working...

0: at a factory. Chick needed a ride to work. She decided to give me a little side action for the ride to work, and okay. It cost me 18 years times two of child support.
1: I bet. Wow. Times two. Did you have twins?
0: No, I was in a relationship with someone, had a daughter, and we weren't happy. You know, obviously, I, stupid me, male, you know, thinking what the other thing said.
1: And a coworker needed a ride, and you're like, ass or grass, no one rides for free.
2: Yeah, I got an automatic, but also a stick shift.
1: Yeah,
0: I already have enough grass and gas, so.
1: All right, there you go. Well, thank you, Josh. That'll do it.
2: That made life difficult.
3: That seems like more than just a simple mistake that ruined. It seems like a line of like really bad decisions. ruined his life.
1: It was
3: life.
1: The final one that really got
4: Hopefully
1: it.
4: you've seen the error of your ways. Yeah. I think it was a bit.
2: Probably at least got a vasectomy.
3: Pregnant, I think it was you cheating on your person and you getting someone pregnant. I think that's.
1: Let's see.
4: Interesting view of it.
3: Yeah, isn't it? Maybe take a breath, Josh. Chill out.
1: This one, best way to ruin your life in an instant, driving home after a night out at the club. Got in an accident, kill your best friend, 5 years in prison at 21 years old.
4: Ooh.
3: Wow.
1: That's the stuff that scares me so badly for my kids, for anyone. Either to be either member of that car ride, obviously.
2: Yeah, I think about that.
1: Like, worse to be the one who's gone.
2: Like just yesterday, I signed Grayson up for driver's ed.
1: How's that feel?
2: Weird.
1: Yeah, right?
2: And a little scary.
1: Yep.
3: My buddy Matt in college walked out of the house we were partying at to go pee. And he just walked around the corner of the house and was peeing on the like fence area right there and had no idea. Like, I mean, it was 2 o'clock in the morning probably. Police officer stopped him, arrested him, and not only was he peeing in public, he was peeing onto school property. So he got waylaid.
1: Oh, wow.
3: He is a little red dot on a map.
1: Oh, no.
2: Yeah.
3: Oh, yeah.
2: Yeah, those are the types of things where you go, there should be an asterisk for that. Man, there's got to be a delineate, or it should really say exactly, because a lot of times it'll say like CSC1 or whatever, and you go,
1: but nobody knows what that means.
2: Like, it's like, oh, well, it was the middle of the night and I had to go to the bathroom.
1: Because that is not remotely the same as why we go to those maps to see who lives near you.
2: No, because there's no differentiation between that and, oh, I went to a school in broad daylight and pulled out my, you know.
3: And he even tried to, I think with his lawyer, he was like, I was on the other side of the fence. Like, does that count? Like, I literally just walked around the house to go pee, but it wasn't like around the back. It was the side of the house, and the side of the house shared the same fence as the school, and it did not matter. And it was also not during school time. Not like he was drunk and peeing, and it sucked.
1: This one, this is bad. A coworker in her 70s was late paying her car insurance. She knew it. But she was like, well, I'll just get it done in a couple of days. You know, you see that bill on the counter and you're like, I'll get it. Whatever.
2: Yeah.
1: Her daughter, who was addicted to drugs, hit a tree and was in the hospital for 6 months. That coworker's 80 now and still has to work because all of her savings and everything wiped out.
2: Because her insurance had lapsed.
1: That sucks.
2: Ooh.
1: Oh, my God. 1-800-947-3979. Not realizing motorcycles doing 150 miles an hour, making a left into your driveway and T-bone your car, making the car fly 30 feet away. Yeah.
4: Wait, what?
1: That's what it says. Making the car fly 30 feet away. You hit a car going 150 miles an hour with a motorcycle and it moved the car. That can't be right, right?
2: Oh, it could definitely be right.
4: Well, I can't imagine you'd survive that, right?
2: If you were the one on the bike, boy, I feel like that would be pretty tough. Even if you were in the car, you got hit in the right place.
1: Let's see.
2: Bikes aren't light.
1: James in Bristol, Tennessee. Hi, James.
5: How are you doing?
1: Good. What is the simplest way to ruin your life in an instant?
5: Commit a felony.
2: Well, that would do it, yeah.
1: Are you speaking from experience?
5: Okay. Yes, I am.
1: James, what did you do?
5: Break into a house.
2: Yeah.
1: You decided
5: it was abandoned.
1: Decided to break into a house and it was abandoned.
2: Okay.
5: Yeah. And
1: just for fun.
5: The guys I was
1: like, you weren't even trying to
5: just for fun.
1: Yeah.
2: Okay.
1: And you got busted.
5: Yeah. We were drunk and

0: It would be a good idea.
1: And what kind of ramifications does that carry after? Did you go to jail?
0: Oh, yeah, sure did.
2: So it was an abandoned place and you just broke in, or did you do something else while you were in there?
0: No, we just broke in.
2: Wow.
1: Dang. How long were you in jail or prison? I assume just
0: 6
1: jail.
0: 6 months.
1: 6 months.
0: Just good jail. Lord.
1: And then you have a felony on your account, which that's the real punishment, or on your record, right? That's the real problem.
0: Yeah. That makes it hard to get jobs. People look at you different.
1: Yeah. How long ago was that, James?
0: 10 years now.
1: Would you say that you've been, like, you've lived a good life since then?
0: I've had a rocky road, but in the past 2 years, I got a good lady. I got a kid on the way.
1: Turning it around.
0: Things are,
1: good man. Good. At some point, there should be a way for people to outgrow / outrun that. But it really does. Like, we hear from people all the time with this job where they're like, I've been paying for a mistake I made 30 years ago, way beyond the sentence. So, James, good luck, okay? I hope that the new path is a better one. It sounds like it is, and good luck with the new baby and the new lady.
0: All right, thank you.
1: Thanks, bud.
2: All right, see ya.
1: Wow. Joey in Green Bay.
3: Young, dumb, and full of what?
2: Spunkiness.
1: Yes. Joey in Green Bay. Joey, what's a fast way to ruin your life?
4: You play beer darts all day and get extremely drunk, and famous person comes to campsite with a beater car full of fireworks, and everybody starts lighting fireworks on fire, and you decide it's not lighting on fire fast enough, so you pour gasoline on the car and light the car on fire.
1: Oh, no.
3: The whole car?
4: The whole car. Oh, yeah.
1: Wait,
4: all gone.
1: Who's the famous person that showed up at your party with fireworks?
5: Gotta be Bill Murray, right?
4: Brian Deegan.
1: From the Packers?
4: No, he's a motocross racer.
1: Okay, that's a famous person that should have fireworks in their car.
2: Yeah, like there's certain people that you go, I bet I could see this person, you know, like
1: it wasn't like John Tesh in town.
2: No, you knew it wouldn't be Tesh. It'd be like
1: hanging out in Titletown, getting down to Green Bay to you know, Titletown Distillery and going, hey, come out to my car. We'll have some fireworks rock. Da da da da da. Oh, boom, man. Ba boom.
3: Brian Deegan, he's a motocross. He's in the Metal Militia, right?
4: Yep. Oh, yeah. He started it, I believe.
1: So, all right. The car lit on fire.
4: It gets better, though.
1: It does.
3: Tell us more.
2: All right.
4: Well, I ended up in jail that night, blah, blah, blah. Charge you with a felony. And then they send you a letter saying, we dropped all the charges. So you think you're free and clear. 6 months later, you get a lovely letter in the mail that says, we charged you with a felony again. So make some more dumb decisions and decide to blow off some steam and try to blow up some Tannerite. And
2: oh, man, you just can't get away from blowing stuff up when you're being charged with blowing stuff up.
1: You know
2: up,
1: what?
2: Huh?
1: They didn't like when I made things exploded. I bet they'd like it if I did bigger explosions.
2: Oh, my God. Okay. So, all right.
4: So miss the target, and somehow the bullet skips off the water and lands in the neighbor's house.
1: Oh, no.
3: Mm.
1: And so what were the charges for that?
4: That was just a misdemeanor. I got out of the felony, but
1: that seems
4: so much
1: worse.
4: Stuck from the neighbor, right?
1: Right. That seems so much worse. Are you living a better life now, Joey?
2: I get bigger stuff
4: way better
2: to blow up.
1: What's the next thing you're going to blow up?
4: I couldn't tell you. That's not in the cards anymore.
1: Not in the business anymore. All right, Joey, thank you. All right, more of your phone calls, more of your texts, 1-800-947-3979.
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8: I'm Tommy Carroll. Today on Weird News, I'm going to tell you about a man who is stuck behind bars after gluing a stranger's hands to a supermarket bathroom floor. This is a twisted tale I'll have for you at 3:45. 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

0: doing that thing sexually that you know you shouldn't. A lot of people are saying it simply, just, I had sex with the wrong person.
1: Yeah.
2: Yeah.
0: Pretty much covers the whole thing. Jake joins us. Hi, Jake. How did you ruin your life in an instant?
3: Reaver, how you doing, guys, huh?
0: Good, man. How are you?
1: Good.
3: Good, good, good. Looking forward to Friday. I'm from Wilkes-Barre, Scranton, awesome. So we're waiting for you.
0: Us awesome, too. We're man. Ready. Great. We'll see you in the Woodlands.
1: Yeah, that'll be fun.
3: Rock on. So like 20 years ago in 04, I was in the Navy. I've called in before, so I got a lot of Navy stories. I'm sorry I keep calling in all
0: that's
3: the
0: all
3: time,
0: right.
3: but I,
0: right.
3: they're just so much fun to tell people. So back in 04, when the UConn women were in the Final Four,
0: mm-hmm.
3: okay. I think it was 03, 04, 05. I can't remember what year, but okay.
0: probably
3: whatever.
0: Probably every year. But
3: I was yeah, pretty much every year, right? So I was up in Connecticut stationed on my submarine in the Navy, and two of my buddies were dating two of the cheerleaders on the basketball team. So whenever we were in port, we'd go out to UConn on the weekend and hang out with them. And if you go out to UConn, they got all these row houses for the dorms and whatnot.
0: Right.
3: So we're in there just hanging out.
0: Okay.
3: And we get there during the Final Four, and nobody's outside. So we're waiting to see what happens.
0: Yeah.
3: So with like 2 seconds left, they hit a three-pointer, they win the game, blah, blah, blah.
0: Yeah.
3: All these people start pouring out, cheering. We start drinking. So we're drinking and having a good time. And I get a little too drunk, and a lot of people are talking, making jokes. So I just pull my pants down.
0: Why not?
1: Okay, yeah.
0: Okay.
1: I mean,
3: you know, I'm like 25.
1: Does.
3: I'm like 25. I don't care. You know what I mean? So I pull my pants down and I show my butt. And it ends up getting photographed and put in the local newspaper.
2: The newspaper?
3: And then
1: they put a picture of your butt in the newspaper?
3: Somebody took a picture wow. of my butt and sent it into the paper. And I don't know why. You got FCC and you guys can't say curse words, but yet you can put a butt on the paper. I don't understand.
1: Yeah, I guess you're
2: coming to.
1: Yeah, I mean.
3: So the next day, I'm like, oh, no. My captain, somebody brings in the paper, and my captain ends up seeing me with my butt hanging out.
1: Like, if I know and one I got, butt in the world, that's Jake's butt.
3: Yeah. Well, I got a dimple on the one side, and they're like, oh, okay. No.
1: Yeah, I mean, so, obviously.
3: You can tell that's him right there, you know what I mean? You know what I mean?
0: Right?
3: Oh, that's
0: yeah,
3: him.
0: Gotcha.
3: So,
0: mm-hmm.
3: Well, then the admiral ended up seeing it.
0: Oh, God.
3: And I ended up getting reprimanded for it. And for some strange reason, I ended up, maybe there was other rhetoric, but that was the camelback straw thing that you say. And I ended up getting kicked out of the Navy for it.
0: You got kicked out of the Navy because people were making jokes and you showed your butt and newspaper ran a story?
2: That was just the camelback straw thing.
3: I think that was the last thing they needed to see in order to say, this guy is a wacko. Let's get him uh-huh. the heck out of my Navy.
1: Yeah, that's
3: and now that's how it ended up.
1: That tracks.
0: I get it.
1: Jake,
3: but I just
1: I
3: wanted
1: it.
3: To share that with
0: that's
3: you guys,
0: a good one.
3: You know?
0: Jake, we'll see you Friday, man. Thank you for your service, albeit briefer than you intended. Thank you, Jake.
1: Yeah. You ruin your life quickly by whipping your pants down. And
2: I like
1: in
2: the way
1: paper.
2: Jake tells stories.
0: I do, too. The straw and the camelback thing.
1: You know, what
0: love
1: you
0: it.
1: Say.
2: I just whipped my butt out.
0: That is fantastic. Let's see. Jimbo joins us from Nashville, not on the Harmonizer. Jimbo, what's the quickest way to ruin your life?
4: Jimbo
0: well, in Nashville.
4: That's you.
0: Mm-hmm. All yep. right.
4: Good talk.
0: Said he found his wife in bed with a family member and beat the family member with a pool stick.
5: Oh, God.
1: Mm. Oh, man. Everyone's winning.
0: That is something.
1: Yeah.
0: Mm-hmm. How about this one?
1: Bad.
0: Boy, this is, I assume this is a person who didn't really lean into a life of crime and then opportunity fell in their lap and they went, what's the worst that could happen?
1: Okay.
0: Listen to this.
1: All right.
0: Text. My ex-husband found a credit card at the gas station and then used it for gas. Then got a wild hair, went to Walmart and used it to buy an Xbox and a rifle.
1: Oh boy. All the classic things that you do with a stolen credit card.
0: Then had remorse and felt bad about using it. called Walmart.

0: to tell them about the card and that he was bringing the gun back. Wanted to inform them before he walked in with the gun and that he was bringing back the Xbox. When he got there, the cops were waiting for him, arrested and charged. Ruined his life, can't work in legit ways, and then has used that as a reason to turn to a life of crime and drugs.
1: Man. And he had that chance too, because he picked up that card. Probably thought, I could just walk in and hand this to somebody that works there and say, hey, I found it in the parking lot, and be the good person. But no.
0: What do
1: he
0: you
1: had
0: think?
1: To sweat. Gas is like $50. It won't hurt. Right?
0: And then that was so easy, it makes it easier to.
1: Yep.
0: I wonder, and I'm sure they wonder this all the time, would they have gotten away with it if they didn't call
2: probably
0: and try to fix it?
2: Probably depends on how frequently they go into that Walmart.
0: Well, because
2: if they go in there again, they have cameras, especially where you buy guns.
0: And I've had my credit card taken and used for things that it wasn't, and they do go after it. They do investigate. I don't know what level, though.
1: Yeah.
0: Can they really afford to go after every person that does that?
1: Yeah,
2: probably not everybody, but
1: a tank of gas, an Xbox, and a gun. I don't know. What's he spending? Maybe $1,500, $1,000, somewhere in there.
2: Yeah, but once you buy a firearm with it, they're probably going to track you down.
1: Yeah.
3: Oh, man. Check this one out.
2: You might be a more serious threat than you are.
3: I posted this on social media, too, at FBHW show. My high school son pantsed his friend in school, but it accidentally took his friend's underwear with his pants. He was suspended for a week, and then they had a pending further investigation and was facing expulsion charges with possible sexual assault charges. Oof. If the kid's parents chose to press charges that way. Thankfully, the parents understood that it was not a bullying situation, but his friend trying to prank his other friend, and it went too far. Oh, my God.
1: I thought you were going to say the kid that got pantsed was now facing like sexual.
2: Oh, that would have been, yeah.
0: That's crazy. We used to do that.
1: Yeah.
0: And there was never any intent to do anything.
2: No. It was different times. And
0: yeah, when we went to school, everybody would have been like, hey, you.
3: Yeah.
2: Well, it was really just that.
0: She's going to get you back. Yeah. That would have been the end of it.
2: Yeah. Kids do stupid things.
3: We had
2: that
3: kids.
2: You don't think where it's not, yeah, it's not out of malice. It's just stupid.
3: Yeah. We had kids who, because we had a school shooting, so they would regularly search lockers and cars. And I say regularly, it was, quote, random, but you knew it was going to happen at least once a week or every couple weeks.
0: Mm-hmm.
3: And kids would go hunting and then leave stuff in their car, whether it's a knife or whether it is a gun. And even though they were allowed to have it or whatever, it's registered under their name or a family name, they're allowed to go out and hunt. It was on school property. And then they got sent to those schools now that are being investigated. We used to call them Crossroads. And they're all like the teen rehabilitation schools. And they'd come back from those and their lives were ruined. They were treated like they had been in prison. And I mean, a teenager going through that, you just mentally are not your brain's not formed well enough.
0: It sort of forms you in the wrong direction.
3: Right.
0: Mm-hmm.
3: So that's not for failure.
0: So scary as a parent.
2: Yeah.
0: It so is. Because a lot of that stuff is, especially to a teenage mind. I mean, how often do your kids, I know mine, what were you thinking? Oh. And that's the same answer I had, because you're not really when you do stupid things at that age.
2: Yeah, you might realize it pretty quickly after you do. Like, I don't know why I just did that.
0: Oh, that was a bad decision.
3: Mm-hmm.
1: Yeah, a friend of mine that I played baseball with back in the day, like we were probably middle school or something. He was just screwing around with a BB gun one day and like, I think he aimed it at something metal. BB went bang out. Right back in his eye, he lost his eye.
0: We got a text from somebody earlier who said, lasers are cool and fun, but keep them away from your eyes. And they had vision issues that they gave themselves in an instant because of like a silly bet or whatever.
3: Yeah, my uncle was making a salad one time and chopped his finger off. I'm not kidding. Shout out to Uncle Chip.
1: Teach him to eat healthy.
3: And I think he was in Vietnam at the time too. So he's my great uncle. He's my grandma's little youngest brother. And when I was a kid, I was like, Uncle Chip, what happened to your finger? And I always knew something happened in Vietnam. He was like, man, it ain't like that. I chopped my finger off making a salad.
1: So he doesn't even have a cool war story to tell about it.
2: I survived the patties and Charlie, but could not survive the Ginsu knife.
3: Yeah. That sucks, though, man. Look away 1 second with a sharp knife. You cut off the tip of your finger for sure.
2: Well, that's definitely.
3: Or tools like you guys use all the time.
2: Without question. I mean, you want to talk about...

0: Ruin a life. Yeah. Be distracted for 1 second doing something.
1: Almost fall off your roof.
0: Yeah. Don't do that.
1: That's fun.
2: This one, me and two of my buddies got drunk at school and had realized one of the doors were left unlocked. We went in and drank and just wandered the halls. Would have been fine, but we stumbled upon a bunch of gifts for the senior party and stole them and left. So we got charged with burglary, but it got dropped to criminal trespass. I'm still on probation for this 2 years later, and the news painted us to be horrible people. The news said my entire name and said that three people forced their way in and took off with property. The things we stole were trays of cookies and cupcakes and goodie bags. It wasn't our intention to steal anything, just wandering like idiots. This happened 2.5 years ago when I was 20. I'm 22 now and still paying for it.
3: Man, that...
2: Yeah, they don't really care what you stole, but there is a difference between hearing some kids broke into the school and were drunk than hearing... And that they stole, like... There's a big difference between unlocked doors, stealing cookies. I'm not saying it's okay.
1: They weren't stealing TVs. And
2: breaking
1: like
2: in, yes.
0: And vandalizing and stealing computers,
1: But just that phrase where you said, like, just wandering around like idiots, that's totally relatable. I could have gotten in trouble so many times for something that I would describe as just wandering around. I remember my friend growing up and they were building like a new housing development across the street from his house. That's what we used to do when we were bored. We'd be like, let's go walk through the new houses. And it would just be... houses that were kind of half built and we'd be, you know, climbing on the roof trusses and everything.
0: Well, hell, as recently as 10 years ago, it would be really common for me to be out looking at houses or whatever and go and, you know, say, oh, there's one for sale. And you walk up to it and you're looking in the windows and you go, oh, this looks like a cool house. And then you try and you go, oh, they left the door unlocked. Cool. And I just wander through them.
2: Really?
1: I would have never done that.
4: No. Oh, my God, I would have for sure. Yeah.
0: If they were empty. Oh, yeah.
4: It would have been empty. For sure.
0: Yeah, definitely. I would never do it now, but I never thought about it.
2: Back in a minute. It is the Free Beer and Hot Wing Show.
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2: 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Fred the Turkey. I think we might have talked about Fred the Turkey before.
3: Sounded familiar.
2: Back in his alive days.
3: Oh.
2: But now he's entered his new era, dead.
1: Oh, no.
4: Oh.
2: And this is how one local community paid attention.
3: Quite a way to put it.
5: Yeah. Fred the Turkey, a local Deptford Township legend, tragically died earlier this week after he was hit by a car. Oh. Dozens of people showed up to his memorial service along Plymouth Bridge Road to say their goodbyes. The wild turkey was known for hanging out near that same road where he chased people and cars, and yet they still appreciated Fred in that community. Even though sometimes he blocked traffic, he still became very fun there.
6: Why are so many people crying?
1: Yeah.
3: It almost makes me think they took B-roll from an actual human funeral.
6: That's what it looks like.
2: It reminds me of North Korea when Kim Jong-un died. Kim Jong-il, the father.
3: Kim Jong-il, yeah.
2: And we were like, they're making them cry. They're making those people cry. Remember, they were just looking at the camera.
1: I don't know. I've seen Parks and Rec. When Lil Sebastian died.
3: Yeah.
6: Yeah, but that's an adorable horse. This is a wild turkey.
2: And it was silly.
6: They're ugly, stupid birds.
1: He was a personality of the town.
2: I get the kids, because kids
4: are stupid.
2: Yeah. Kids, yeah.
4: Yeah.
2: But first lady they showed, I'm like, she's 65. You are emotionally dysregulated.
4: Yeah, you're clinging to something maybe you should not be clinging to.
1: Bye, bye, Fred the Turkey.
2: Oh, wow.
1: Yeah, it works.
4: It does.
1: I think I'd cry too. I get too attached to things.
3: You definitely would. If you lived
2: you get too
3: in this
2: attached
3: town.
2: To things?
1: Yeah. Like if the person who works at my gas station near my house, like if she left, I'd be so sad.
2: So she didn't even have to die if she just got a new job?
3: took a day off.
2: It's a lot of pressure on a stranger.
4: Oh, man.
1: It is. Yeah. It is. But she's holding me together.
3: Do you think she feels the same way about you?
1: Oh, definitely not. I think she recognizes me every time because she'll like make her way towards the Zins, but yeah.
4: Okay, yeah. Probably knows you as a regular.
1: Yeah, a little bit.
4: Yeah.
2: She's like your dealer.
1: And then she's always like, what are your nails this week? Show her my nails. I say, what are yours? And she goes, oh, my appointment's tomorrow.
2: She got flashy nails too?
1: She always has flashy nails, so we bond over those.
3: You guys have a deep, deep relationship.
1: We do.
2: Do you think you're going to bridge the gap from polite strangers to possible friends?
1: Probably not.
2: Not going to ask her out for a coffee or?
1: No, we're not those kind of friends.
2: That might be a good.
3: Could be, though.
1: She's my best gas station friend. Mm-hmm. You have different best friends for different things.
3: But she could be.
2: How much money would we have to offer you before you would carry your phone and record you say, hey, you know what? I just feel like we have so much in common and I think we should hang out. So you want to get a coffee together? Like not in a, 69 kind of way.
4: But maybe.
3: 69 coffee.
1: Yeah. That's the worst kind.
2: Yeah.
3: Seems like it would be.
2: What do you think?
1: I mean, you don't have to offer me money for that. I guess I'd do it.
3: All right. So what time she
1: give
3: work?
1: Me a log of Zins.
3: Is she working right now?
1: I don't know.
2: What, do you even pay attention to her life?
4: Yeah, I mean, you seem to know so much about her.
2: God, you got all the pressure in the world.
4: You don't know what her work schedule is.
1: Guys, I don't know her name.
2: All the pressure in the world on

0: her not to leave because it's holding your fragility together.
1: You've never even looked at her name tag.
0: God forbid you ask her name. This is terrible.
2: She forgets to wear her name tag all the time, or it changes because I think she puts on. She puts on random ones sometimes. That she just finds in the back because her name's different every time.
3: What would you say if you found out that her name was Rhonda?
2: We can't be friends.
0: No.
3: All right.
0: Well, good luck with that.
2: Thank you.
3: Please, maybe today, stop in.
2: Yeah. Yeah.
3: I'll do some recon.
1: Yeah.
3: Even though that's illegal, I think.
1: Ask her if she knows about this turkey that died.
2: Yeah.
0: Oh, yeah. Ask her if she wants to go to a turkey funeral together. Hey, I need someone to go to a turkey funeral with me. Would you be interested? What do you mean I'm crazy? You get out. All right. What do you think's making this sound or these sounds? Because it's multiple sounds from the same thing.

0: That's a person.
1: I have gone between person, animal, and some sort of plumbing issue with your water heater.
2: Mm-hmm. That's what I thought. The one in the middle kind of sounded like when the water goes through the pipes, but there's like a clog, and then it all of a sudden gets unclogged, and it's just like you hear that kind of suction noise.
1: Yeah.
2: I think it was this one.
3: Yeah.
2: That's a woman.
4: I think it's a whale.
3: You think it's a whale?
4: Maybe.
3: Outwings, what's your guess?
1: I think it's an annoying child who found a strange whistle in a gift shop.
3: Kelly, do you have a guess?
4: It reminds me of those, not a rain stick, but those sticks that you could turn one side to the next and it would go whoop.
3: Yes. Oh. Yeah. I don't know what those are called.
4: Me neither, but that's what I'm thinking of.
3: Okay. Steve, still going plumbing?
2: Yeah.
3: That is an instrument invented in 1987.
1: In 87?
3: Yeah. By Hans Reichel. Called the Daxophone. It is a strange looking thing. It has a wooden tongue.
2: Here it is. I'll show you a picture.
3: You got a picture?
2: Yeah.
5: It almost has like you draw a bow across it.
3: Yeah.
1: Okay. I
2: see. Kind of like the part that they're holding onto almost looks like a fretboard, like on a guitar.
3: Mm-hmm.
5: Yeah.
3: It is a violin or cello bow that's used to vibrate the tongue. The Dax is the small curved wooden block that they hold on it.
2: Oh, so that's not actually connected to it then?
3: Nope.
1: Yeah, he's moving it around.
2: That's so crazy.
3: It's weird. It says, notable players include Hans Reichel, Kazuhisi Uchihashi, and Dan Fishkin.
2: Dan Fishkin?
1: I'd like to hear a song. And not just noises.
2: How annoying!
1: They're just playing noises. I want to hear him do like "Live and Let Die" or something.
2: How annoying would it be though to Hans Reichel? He created the thing. He invented it, and for other people to be named amongst the best players ever, that'd be so annoying.
3: Yeah, right?
2: I invented this thing.
1: It would be, but at some point,
2: you can't be better than me.
1: At some point, somebody's going to be better than you. I mean, I'm sure there's better saxophone players than Adolphe Sax who. Created the saxophone. Yeah, I mean, but he couldn't play better than Charlie Parker.
3: Well, this a zoo was getting set to open in New Mexico, and they had noticed something, and it had them be forced to delay the opening of the zoo because an elephant was walking down a public sidewalk within the zoo.
2: Oh,
6: 52-year-old Asian elephant Alice was found by zoo security out of her habitat and on a public walkway. She was able to breach a section of stationary steel. She was able to kind of push against it and break the welds. We're still reviewing our security footage on that.
2: Doesn't say much for the welder that welded that.
4: Right?
3: That seems bad.
1: Not really. Also, I didn't know elephants live so long.
4: Oh, yeah.
2: How old did it say?
3: 52.
1: It's, yeah, it's our age.
3: Yeah, that thing is cool. Knows all the slang.
2: Gen X elephant.
3: Yeah.
1: Yeah.
3: I think it's so chill. That elephant used to go out wandering in the morning and its parents didn't know where it was until later in the day.
1: Yeah.
3: It grew up on things like Stand By Me and it knew what dial up was like.
2: Yeah.
3: Riding a bike.

0: Elvin didn't go home until the streetlights were on.
1: It didn't have a water bottle. It just drank from the hose, man. Yeah.
2: 3 seconds of water in school is all you got for the year.
1: Yeah.
2: That's what that elephant did.
1: That elephant knew that the A-team was excellent.
2: That elephant wept when Kurt Cobain died and celebrated.
0: When the Berlin Wall came down?
2: You're damn right it did. It's on the right side of history.
1: That elephant wore tough skin jeans from Sears.
2: That elephant resented the tracks that mom said were the same as other shoes that kids wore that were cool.
0: Yeah, that elephant lusted after Reebok pumps. Yes,
1: that elephant knew tracks looked a little like Adidas, but were different.
2: That elephant ordered Sports Illustrated and developed a keen interest in sports just so it could get the cover issue with Kathy Ireland.
1: That elephant had six aliases for Columbia House.
0: That alien had to buy all of its favorite records on vinyl, then cassette, then CD, then MP3.
2: That elephant is sick of that.
1: Yeah.
2: You know what else that elephant had? The best collection of Spuds McKenzie and Johnson Outboard Engine or whatever t-shirts you could get.
0: Big Johnson.
2: Big Johnson. That's the one. It wasn't about the engine.
0: That actually sounds like something that would be on a Big Johnson. It's not about the engine.
2: It does.
0: Like it's about the hardness that you pound or something.
3: Oh my God.
2: I don't think they were quite that blatant on the
0: top. Oh, they absolutely were.
2: No, it is true. You're right. Something is afoot. Something weird has happened in the O'Reilly Auto Parts studios.
0: We got gremlins in the board?
2: Yeah, I think so. Okay. We'll see more next. It is the Free Beer and Hot Wings Show.
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1: Mostly sunny today. 74 the high. It's not 74 now.
2: No, it's like 51.
1: It's 51.
2: Yeah, it's chilly.
3: Oh, wow.
2: It's chilly. Kevin McGonigle had a RBI double and a game-tying home run for the Tigers, but that was not enough because then Kansas City kept scoring. Andrew Sears made his Major League debut for Detroit, allowed 5 runs on 6 hits in 4 innings. Not the greatest start ever. Tigers lost 11-7. They are 2-8 in their last 10. Not great. Tigers have not announced a starter for their home series opener against the Tampa Bay Rays tonight. And the Lions held on to beat the Commanders the other day, 17-13.
4: Only fancy idiots get to hear segment 17.
1: What is the surface temperature of the sun, mate?
5: 50 trillion degrees Fahrenheit.
1: Okay. Hot wings?
2: 7,600 degrees.
5: Reasonable.
6: 3,000
5: degrees.
7: Oh.
6: I said 20,000 degrees Fahrenheit.
5: Wow.
6: Somewhere between 20,000 and 50 trillion. Is it in there?
1: Yeah, one of you got it.
2: Is it close?
5: It's me, isn't it? Please say
2: it's 49 trillion.
1: The surface temperature of the sun is 10,000 degrees Fahrenheit. Let me do the math.
7: Mate, you're only off.
1: So how many, you were off 2,400 degrees.
2: That's correct.
1: Maitland was off 50 trillion. I'm rounding.
6: No, 49 trillion.
2: No. And some.
6: 900.
1: 10,000 rounds to zero.

0: Tommy and I got here at about the same time, about 4:35 this morning. TJ the DJ, that is.
1: Mm-hmm.
0: And both settling into our spots. And then Tommy said, hey, this right in front of me, if you've never seen the screen, there's a massive TV that is divided into four quadrants. And on it is basically four different computers or four different computer screens. And the top two were not signed in and the bottom two were not signed in. And there's a mouse that can go between all of the screens. But that mouse was missing.
2: Weird.
3: Curious. Mm-hmm.
0: Without that mouse,
1: that's difficult.
0: You cannot place the cursor into the spot you need to sign in. That's troublesome. So I got on my hands and knees.
3: Yeah, you did.
0: With my phone and turned the light on and went around the entire table because maybe it had fallen off the table.
1: Sure. Yeah.
0: And then lifted up the monitor and looked under one side and then the other and then pulled out a mouse with a cord that I found and thought maybe this can plug into something. P.S. Didn't know where, just thought maybe a hole would exist and hey, magic computer mouse that works on everything. And we tore everything apart. Then we repeated those steps and then we called our engineer Mike and woke him up at 5:20 and said, Mike, we can't find the mouse for the studio. We wondered if maybe you were in here doing something. He said, well, I haven't been in that studio for a week, so I have no idea.
3: Then we need to report a mouse theft.
0: Yeah. I said, I know this seems like a really dumb thing to wake you up for, but I'm bamboozled. I don't know what to do without it. I don't have a plan. This is not something we've encountered. So he thought about it for a second, and he said, I think the best thing to do would be to go steal a mouse and a wireless dongle from somewhere else in the building. And so I thought, boy, I know what a mouse is. And I think I know what a wireless dongle is. So I went down to one of the studios where Hope has been abandoned and there's no longer any staff.
1: Mm-hmm.
0: And stole one, came back, plugged it into a computer. And then finally we got things going. Apologized to Mike. Mike had to go online and sign us into a couple things. And then he called back and said, everything good? Everything's good. So we're good to go. Tommy got the show started at 5, just like normal. We're like, wow, I don't know what could have happened to that mouse, but doesn't matter now. Mm-hmm. And then right before we were starting this hour, a flurry of strange things started occurring on the screen. Like this sound played.
4: It is the Free Beer and Hot Wings show.
0: Yeah, me out of the blue. And then this. Oh, and then no, a couple other really? Things moved to locations they normally don't go. And then a box appeared on the top left side that I have not seen before. And then a little tiny, and then all of the spots from the commercial break we were coming up to disappeared.
2: Oh, God. Uh-oh.
0: And if you were in the room, you'd have heard me say things like, I don't know what's happening, and something is afoot.
1: Yeah.
0: Correct?
1: You did say something is afoot.
3: Yeah, you had a very serious look on your face.
1: Mm-hmm.
0: And then over by where Maitland sits, I hear the equivalent of Urkel saying, did I do that? When she pulled a mouse out and said, is this, this might be the mouse for that computer. I might have taken it home.
2: Mm-hmm.
0: And lo and behold, all of the disasters that had been going on had all been rooted to the fact that you decided to have vacation for the mouse.
3: Yes. What's funny is that none of us put it together where every time Maitland clicked the mouse over there, that's when something was happening.
0: I didn't know.
1: But she wasn't looking at the screen and you couldn't see her hand.
2: I was clicking it a lot.
3: But I want to look back. I want to watch the video back because in my mind, it was the most pronounced button push ever. It's Maitland going like, what's going on?
1: Like every time she was doing it, she was going, dee-doo, dee-doo.
2: Well, it wasn't connecting to my computer. So I thought, wow, this thing must really be dead. But I sat there and I kept clicking, clicking, clicking. And then I moved it a little and clicked it and was shaking it around and clicking it. And then I picked it up and I shook it.
3: That's what did it. That's what got it working.
1: Yeah, you always got to shake it. Hey, what's up,
0: it's all
1: buddy?
0: Good now.
2: Sorry, it's Mike.
0: Yeah. Well, I'd say there was no harm, no foul. I did not get awakened way before my alarm would go off.
2: Yeah. So.
0: Fortunately, Mike, the engineer that we've worked with for 22 years now, has the patience of a saint because he has been. I'm sure today is not the first time he's been woken up for something a dumb morning show DJ couldn't figure out on their own.
1: Yes.
0: And by that, I mean, not just us, but certainly including us.
1: Mm-hmm.
0: Mm-hmm. Yeah. It happens.
2: I'll bedazzle my mouse so that we can tell the difference.
1: You know, there have been several

0: times over the years, because I don't sit in your spot, Freebeer, very often. It's usually only if I have to record something or edit some audio, and that's usually the only time. But every time I do it, I think, why hasn't anyone labeled these two keyboards and these two mice? They look identical, and I always grab the wrong one. I go, I'm afraid to push anything because I don't know which one I have right now. Like, you'd think somebody maybe, do we have a silver Sharpie in here?
1: I do.
0: Do you think we could label those?
2: Just a little dot on
0: Wouldn't
2: it.
0: Wouldn't that be something. A smart idea?
2: Let's do that.
0: Like, right now. Let's do it right now and go, this is this mouse.
2: There it is.
0: Perfect.
1: How would you like them labeled?
0: However you want. You use them the most.
1: I only use the two that are in front of the board. This other one's over here. It's away.
2: And this one is labeled. Well, one of these two is labeled.
0: Okay.
2: See, this one is labeled.
0: Okay. Oh, somebody did take a label maker, that one. Okay.
2: That's, I think I did that.
1: How did you label it? I don't know what to label this one.
2: This one is V-Mix.
0: Oh, do we have a P-Touch here? That's even cooler.
2: I have a P-Touch at my house.
0: I have one at my house, too. Yeah. But
1: the one that goes to this is the one with silver asterisks on it.
0: Okay.
2: Okay. Yeah. Surely we'll remember that.
0: Yeah.
2: And that will never wipe off.
3: No.
0: No. Right where, right where the palm hits. Yeah. The wet palm.
2: Yeah. Well, we fixed it.
0: Okay, done. This will never happen again.
3: Our Yang.
1: Do you think having something on there would have kept Maitland from putting it in her backpack and taking it home? Yes. I do not.
0: Well, I don't know, because your palm would have been right over that asterisk. How would you have known when you picked it up?
2: So you had that all weekend at your house?
3: Mm-hmm.
1: God, the stories you must have.
3: Yeah, me and that mouse went everywhere.
0: Yeah, did you take pictures of it like flat Stanley?
3: Yes.
0: Here it is drinking.
1: Basically. Side note, happy birthday, Maitland.
3: Happy birthday. Yeah, how you feeling after your birthday celebration weekend?
4: Better than I thought I would. I said earlier, I was like, I think the cumulative hangover is going to hit sometime tomorrow. Mm-hmm. And it's going to be real sad.
2: So I'm assuming all day or all afternoon, evening, Friday.
4: Yes.
2: All day Saturday?
4: Yes.
2: All day Sunday?
4: Not all day yesterday. No, okay. We took a little bit of a breather. But yeah, Friday after work, we had some friends come up to town. And then we went over to Kelly's house where she set up the most beautiful slumber party. It was wonderful. I'm still finding videos on my phone where I'm like, when did that happen? I don't remember that.
1: Nice. Ooh, fun.
4: I was walking around on the floor like the lady from The Incredibles. The small one who says, no capes.
0: Okay.
4: That you walk on your toes. And I don't know.
0: Yeah, the one with the bangs and the glasses.
4: Yes. I was walking around like that lady. Didn't remember really doing that.
2: Okay.
4: Was hurting real bad Saturday when we then had to go to my boyfriend's to go set up like the party we were having where my family was coming. More friends were coming. My friend Kate made it 89 degrees in Josh's house because she was cooking so much pasta.
1: Wow.
2: Whoa.
1: I mean, it was like 75 here. So that's really, that's a big turn.
4: It got really hot in that house, but we were setting up outside and then it was a really pretty little Italian summer garden party vibes out there. And then, yesterday I went home and I was like, I need to just drink liquid IV and work on my junk journal all day. And that's what I did. And I also have 8 bottles of wine now at my house.
2: 8?
4: 8. Not including the 5 that I had to leave behind at my boyfriend's.
1: Did everyone bring you wine?
4: Yeah.
1: Okay.
0: That's all right.
1: That's a lot.
0: I'm told it doesn't go bad.
4: Yeah.
1: You could get a cellar.
4: Yeah. So if anybody wants me to bring some Cabernet to Vlan tonight, I got you.
2: Yeah, bring 4 or 5 bottles.
4: Yeah. Yeah. We'll polish them off.
0: Yeah. 1 apiece. No big deal. It'll be fine.
4: But now there are so many snacks in here.
2: Yeah. I'm looking forward to investigating that.
0: Yeah, do some snack rummaging.
2: Mm-hmm.
0: Mm-hmm.
1: How do you feel being 30?
4: Feels good. Feels a little different. I don't know. I keep telling myself, like, it feels different. It feels different. I'm like, it doesn't feel that different.
0: It just sounds weird, right?
4: Like it does.
0: And it will for a little while when somebody will say, how old are you? And you'll go, 20. 30.
4: Mm-hmm.
0: That sounds weird.
2: I remember feeling obligated to say that it felt different, but it not really feeling different.
1: I don't remember I don't think it did.
0: No, not really.
2: I think
1: 30s are great, though.
2: For me, 40 was a little bit. That was when I kind of noticed it. I was like, okay, 40's different. 30, I don't know. 30 still feels like you're...
0: Yeah, you're still pretty young.
1: 40 was the first birthday I remember my parents having.
2: I remember...
0: Mm. Yeah, that was like black balloons over the hill when we were kids.
1: And everybody made, like, oh, no. Whoa, you're dead now. And so, I'm like, I still feel good.
2: I vaguely remember.

0: my dad getting a balloon that said like "Lordy, Lordy, look who's 40."
1: Oh, yeah,
2: yeah, that things was, were so much funnier yeah, in the 80s.
3: That was the classic. Yeah, yeah. I mean, you know, that's the Garfield era.
1: Yeah, over the weekend, everybody kept telling me they're like, "Your 30s are your best. Your 30s are your best." And that's what I've heard from everybody who has either been in their 30s at the like up until this point, or is beyond 30, but they're like 30 things change.
3: 30s are great.
1: In a really great way. And I was like, I'm glad that we've moved on from the whole, oh, you're a 30-year-old woman, you're old, you're going to die. It's like, no, actually, 30 is the new 21.
2: I got good news for you. Nobody cares about your ovaries anymore.
1: Nope. Mm-mm. I certainly don't.
2: You worry about them.
3: Yeah.
2: You know what age, though, got me? 53. That one.
0: Yeah.
2: That one's was a kick in the ass.
0: That was it.
2: Yeah.
1: Yeah, you're old.
2: Yeah. Yeah. Yeah.
3: Yeah, for me, it was never the number change into like 40 or 50. It was 41. Like suddenly that sounded, I don't know why, like mentally that just sounded like definitively in your 40s at that point. I don't know why. I can't really
2: explain
3: it. That was
2: 53. It, think it like, oh, now 40. I'm mid-50s.
3: But yeah, I was the same with 51. But yeah, now, yeah, me too.
2: Yeah.
3: I'm like, you could make a case for early 50s still, I guess, but I'm only a couple of months away to go. No, it's middle. I mean, it's the middle. Like,
4: don't let this talk about bad hips and arthritis and being in your mid-50s deter you, Maitland. You're only 30.
2: No one mentioned bad hips and arthritis.
4: I heard it in the tone.
3: Yeah.
4: You got time, Maitland.
2: You did.
4: In my 30s, I've traveled more all over the place and had like I've had the craziest adventures, the most extreme ups and downs of my life.
2: Yeah. I was going to say, I don't know if you're the best example.
4: Yeah, I'm not a great example.
3: I'm not sure you're the typical barometer for literally anything.
2: But it has been, you have experienced more highs and lows. That is a fact.
4: And I got through it without going into a mental hospital. I was close, I think, a couple times there.
2: We tried.
4: Anybody else? Yep, I did it all to myself.
2: It's a lot harder to 5150 someone now. Yeah, I don't know if that's the number.
4: But you could do it, honestly. I need some sleep.
2: Yeah, right.
3: Go really
2: so let me get this straight. If I tell you that I'm a little cuckoo, I get to sleep a lot.
3: Okay.
1: Sounds nice. Yeah.
3: Give me that month.
4: I'll swallow that magic pill. You give it to me.
2: Today's show brought to you in part by 5-Hour Energy. 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Well, Maitland, now that you're an elder millennial, Kelly and Steve, millennials as well, for a long time, you were the disruptors. You were the ones accused of ruining everything. And we, Gen X, had to deal with the things you told us weren't cool anymore. Well, bad news. Now your opinions are meaningless too, because Gen Z's telling you the things you like are stupid.
0: Oh no.
2: And guess who's the mouthpiece for Gen Z next? Me. The Gen Z person you know. That's next. It is the Free Beer and Hot Wings Show.
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2: Maitland's 31. That thing took so dang long.
1: It was a good start. The year really flies by when Breaking Benjamin's at the fair.
3: True.
1: Mostly sunny today, 74. What a gorgeous day it'll be. It's 51 now.

0: Want to hear it without the bleeps?
1: I wash my hands and jam my hand right down into that as deep into that as I could get. A fistful. Just you pound fisted that.
2: Did that box.
1: Yeah, because you knew that the treasure you really wanted was pretty deep in there.
3: Yeah. I used to put my hand in Crisco then in there so that it was a little lubed up. When you pulled your hand out, you had a real greasy popsicle with Cap'n Crunch on it.
4: You had a treasure glove.
3: I did.
1: Yeah.
4: That's so gross.
3: Come here, Captain.
0: Sign up to be a fancy idiot at freebeerandhotwings.com.
3: Well, for the longest time, millennials got blamed for everything.
4: Yeah.
3: Seemed like you still had plenty of time for getting blamed left, and then Gen Z showed up and was like, hey, can't we be the root of some problems? And, you know, the millennials were blamed for not buying houses because they enjoyed avocado toast too much, but Gen Z said, well, no, it's us. We order DoorDash. And
2: millennials were also blamed for restaurants closing down, right?
3: Oh, yeah. Yeah, like they were the reason all the restaurants closed.
2: They're the reason that Chili's is not doing so well.
4: Oh, Chili's is back.
2: Chili's is back. I know. Mm-hmm. They have the cheese pull. That's like...
4: They have a new shark margarita, and they posted a picture of it. They just said, you mind if your boy gets a little too deep into marine biology? Like, Chili's has just leaned in on becoming more of, like, a meme at this point. And so now it's, like, way more fun to go to Chili's.
3: They're popular.
2: Good for them.
3: Yeah.
2: Good for them.
3: But, yeah, some of the other ones that disappeared, your Ruby Tuesdays, your Bennigan's.
2: Olive Garden.
4: Olive Garden is still here.
1: Yeah. People Olive Garden's still around.
2: I feel like they've fallen off a bit.
3: Steve, did you notice you can't say restaurants that are gone? You keep saying things that are wildly popular, like Chili's and Olive Garden. Seems like you can't even find a McDonald's these days. There's, like, six in the window.
1: God, we killed them.
3: Well, now Gen Z is spoiling things for millennials.
4: Great. We're back at it. They're messing with us. We're getting it at both ends, aren't we?
3: You are. Yeah. Okay. You're ruining everything. So these are things that are no longer cool, according to Gen Z, that millennials thought were cool or made cool.
2: Okay.
3: You know, for me, Gen Z.
1: Okay.
3: Number one, taking photos of your food and posting it online.
4: I'll never stop.
3: What do you mean you'll never stop?
4: I'll never stop doing that.
3: Why? Who cares?
4: I do. Sometimes you get a meal and you're like, why is this egg salad prettier than I am? A bad example of a food, but.
1: Okay. I mean, yeah, if you are not as good looking as egg salad, then you're having a rough go, I guess.

0: Yes. Maitland's having an ugly egg salad day. Leave her alone.
1: I literally have a food picture on my Instagram story right now from yesterday morning of the waffles I got at breakfast yesterday. They're so pretty.
0: And who's supposed to get joy out of that?
1: Me. And anybody else who sees it.
0: Then why don't you just look at it on your phone?
1: Because I want other people to be like, whoa, where is that beautiful waffle?
2: Look, I'd like to criticize, but I've definitely posted food pics before. It's usually one of two things. One, it's something that I made that I went, damn, this turned out looking really good. Mm-hmm. Like, this looks good. I need everyone to see this to tell me online how great I am. That's the only reason we have social media, let's be honest, is for people to go, you're great, right? So, or if I go somewhere and like something's outrageously large. Like if it's like you get a burger and you go, oh my God, look at this thing.
0: Right? You could use it as a spare tire.
2: Like when somebody, if they deliver the food and you laugh out loud. Like that, I have to take a picture of you. I don't always post it, but.
3: Or like when Freebeer got his brown meal that one time we all took pictures of it and posted it.
2: Yeah, that was really good.
0: My dad even calls that. What's it you like to eat? Brown?
2: Your brown meal.
3: Because you got a steak, a baked potato, you had
2: a brown and diet. Yeah, both brown liquids mixed together to be more brown. More brown.
0: The least brown thing was the brown bread.
2: And that was brown. Yeah, all still in the palette of brown.
0: Mm-hmm. Number two, the phrase "I did a thing." I don't think anyone's on board with that anymore.
2: That's so. I hate that one.
0: Except for housewife that got a new Corolla.
3: No, it's always
0: I did a thing.
3: It's always middle-aged woman.
0: No one cares, Janet.
3: It's always middle-aged woman who cut her hair short.
2: Oh, honestly, I see plenty of men who do it too. Mm. I did a thing. Oh, come on, man. No.
0: Now, the third thing that Gen Z hates that millennials used to love, skinny jeans. Nice job, stupid. You look like Gru.
1: They're coming back.
0: Are they?
1: They told us they were out for so long. Everybody went baggy. The people who were like, yes, I've been waiting for this moment. The people who look really, really good in baggy jeans, like Kelly, they're sticking around for them. But then other people who are like, I wasn't giving up my skinny jeans, they're validated too. You try sticking like flare jeans or bootleg jeans into an Ugg boot. It's going to look crazy.
0: And it's going to look pretty crazy.
2: Yeah, you don't want to look crazy. Well, you need the right pants for the right occasion.
0: People just wear what they want. Ugh.
1: I think that's where we're moving more into.
0: I think so.
1: Which is very nice.
0: Number four, saying LOL out loud. Just laugh or don't.
2: Oh.
0: I think we can all agree with that one, right?
2: I agree. Yeah,
4: I say it sarcastically. I say LOL.
3: What about Raffle Mayo?
0: Yeah. Why'd that one get the short run? What did Raffle Mao do?
3: Yeah.
2: I actually think the same thing of OMG. When somebody says OMG, I go, you know, it's the same number of symbols to oh my God or oh my gosh.
0: Number five, open toe shoes.
2: Wait, what?
0: Apparently those are out.
2: Haven't those literally always been in? Well, at least for women, maybe not for guys, but like women wear open toe shoes for occasions.
0: Lots of them. By the look of Maitland's face, I'm assuming you have some on today.
1: I do.
0: Because you went,
1: I'm wearing sandals, but I don't know if maybe they mean those, but I have moved away from getting open-toed heels because they always end up giving you blisters on your toes. No matter what you do, they rub in such a way that you're just like, we're never comfortable.
0: Can't dodge it. So you have sandals on, but you'd be annoyed if me or Hot Wings or Steve wore sandals, yes?
1: Yeah.
0: Yeah.
1: It's a double standard
3: unfair.
1: For sure.
3: Mm-hmm.
2: Yeah.
3: Unfair.
2: Sandals for me are, that's beach. I'm at the beach. That's fine then. Not at work.
3: I stopped wearing them at work because of that time that Peter was here. Peter runs the syndication company that airs the show.
2: Yeah.
3: And I think I had worked here for about a month.
0: Okay.
3: And Peter was in town visiting.
0: Okay.
3: And he had to go back to the airport. Like he came in to sit in during the show. But his flight was before the show ended. Yeah, so
0: I can't stay for all 4 hours of this garbage hole.
3: So you guys made me take him to the airport and he spent half the ride to the airport talking about how unprofessional we were. And I'm like, see you dressed up for work today. I had flip flops, cargo shorts on. Thanks, Peter. This won't stick with me forever.
2: Yeah, this isn't going to be a core memory, even though I'm an adult.
0: Number six, monochrome furniture. Does that mean your living room set shouldn't all match anymore? You shouldn't have everything together?
2: Or do they want the cushions to be different than the arms? Like, should it look like a Harley?

0: liquid couch. Like,
1: I think it's just your living room shouldn't look like Freebeer's dinner plate.
2: Okay.
0: Oh,
1: like
0: I see.
1: Everything is all okay, so the same color.
0: A splash of color in there, maybe with a throw pillow.
1: Yeah.
2: Yeah, because I get that. Because a lot of times you would go and buy like a living room set that would have a love seat, a couch, a coffee table, and they would all kind of be, you know, the same because they were from the same set.
0: Especially
2: they want you to spice it up a bit.
0: Yeah, they have the same like throw pillows and the blanket matches too much. All right, I get that. I didn't know that was really a thing. But.
3: I think you're going to like this one.
0: Okay.
3: Gen Z hates the term adulting.
0: Good.
3: Also, so does everyone.
0: Mm-hmm. It's a stupid term. Like, I'm adulting. You mean you're just doing what you're supposed to do at your proper age?
2: Wow.
1: I loved it when it first came out, like, and everybody was saying it. Like, oh, this is adulting. I don't want to do it. I loved it. I even had a little ashtray that says, it said something like, dump your adulting here. And I would smoke and just, like, use it all the time. Like, I can't adult right now. I loved that in the beginning.
4: Mm-hmm.
1: And then after a while, it was, like, on everything. Mm-hmm. Like, live, laugh, love.
3: It gets too much.
1: Yeah. And, like, the whole, right now, it's what's the chic thing everybody's doing?
4: Yeah.
0: Yeah, that's
1: kind of chic to blah, blah, blah. Shut up.
0: Oh, God. That one's really
1: dumb. Not even
0: dumb.
1: The definition of the word. Shut up.
0: No, that one's really dumb because it's just so lazy. People
1: it's
0: are
1: everywhere.
0: Just putting it to everything. It's like, this is dumb. But
1: I do wish I could still say some days, like, I don't want to adult today.
3: Certainly the feeling remains. Mm-hmm. The terminology is gone.
1: Yeah.
3: Feeling remains.
0: I think turning it into a verb is what annoyed me. I'm like, you know, if you say, oh man, I got to really be an adult today. Like that doesn't bother me. But saying adulting is just, I don't know, infuriating.
3: The next one. Is anybody? No? Yeah, maybe. Side parting your hair is apparently something you're not supposed to do now.
0: Oh,
3: did you know that?
0: Mine was until last week, but my hair is starting to change and I stop fighting it. It wants to go kind of diagonal. I go, just do what you're going to do.
2: Yeah. Mine, like, mine doesn't matter because as soon as I put on headphones, I end up with a ridge down the middle of my head anyway. Yeah. So
3: same.
2: I don't care.
4: I side parted for so long that now when I try to, this is about as close to the middle as my hair gets because it just doesn't go anywhere else.
3: Like it's trained.
4: Yeah.
3: Yeah. Exist.
4: Even when it's cut the way where they're like, okay, you could do a middle or a side. I'm like, it's going to do what it wants.
3: Remember when the middle part was like, at least for guys, like the greatest sign of being a loser?
0: Yeah, parted down the middle, feathered down the side.
4: The butt part.
2: Closest I've ever come to my glory days was when I had a middle part.
0: Yeah.
2: So cool. Middle part, and if it's just long enough to just barely tuck behind your ears, oh my God.
3: Living the dream.
1: Is that when your hair was blue, Steve?
2: No. My hair was blue when it was really short.
1: Oh.
2: I was like, that was when I was going. I had a rough breakup when I was 15.
1: Mm.
2: So, you know, I, of course, shaved my head and dyed my hair blue.
1: Yeah, dude, I know
0: weird
1: exactly
0: hair
1: how that
0: color,
1: feels.
0: Yeah.
1: I did that at 34.
0: You're going through something.
3: And 36.
2: We've been through the same thing. Yeah. Just separated by a couple decades.
0: Yeah. Hair color change, new tattoo.
3: Things Gen Z hates that millennials used to like, high-waisted jeans. Gen Z says nay to those.
4: Pry them out of my cold, dead hands. Sorry. Continue.
2: No, I want. How do you really feel?
3: Boy, Maitland at 30 is very aggressive.
0: Yeah.
3: Doesn't make any sense.
4: Buckle up.
3: People who do the last one, people who do the Jim Carrey face are cringy. Hey, let me know you're stuck in the 90s. It's unoriginal and makes people uncomfortable.
2: The Jim Carrey face?
0: Who's doing the Jim Carrey face? I guess maybe that must be a millennial thing that I'm unaware of.
4: I think it's just like over exaggerated, goofy faces.
2: Okay.
4: Like when you're trying to say something that's not really all that funny, but you're trying to make it funny. So you make just a weird face. And everybody's just like, calm down.
3: It does sound awful.
4: Yeah.
3: When you look at it that way. Well, these are the things you're not allowed to do anymore. So
2: gotcha.
3: Maitland's already declared keeping the high-waisted jeans.
4: Mm-hmm.
0: Yeah, hopefully. Well, they also include I was today years old when.
3: Oh, God. Mm. Yes.
0: That really could die.
4: That was really funny when I first saw it, though.
0: Yeah,
4: man,
0: like
4: I'm
0: 15 years ago. Like, yeah, it is funny the first time.
3: And then we all got together and smashed it into the ground over.
0: And people online turn it into their own, like, whole personality. I was 2 years old.
3: Dumber Than the Show Trivia Revisited. That is next. It is the Free Beer and Hot Wings Show.
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0: time to play one more round for the week of Dumber Than the Show Trivia. Kelly has waited her turn, biding her time to join the battle. Today's contestant from Wilkes-Barre, Pennsylvania, listens on 97.9X. Gina joins us. Hello, Gina.
1: Hello.
0: How are you today?
1: I am jazzed. How are you?
0: We're very good. Now, you must have been at a live show. Is that true? Or did you tell us something special over the phone?
1: I've been to a couple live shows, but I told you something very special over the phone.
0: Guys, you may remember, Gina has a third ovary.
2: Had, right?
0: Where was it
1: again?
0: It was
1: got taken out successfully, and everything is good.
0: It was right behind your left ear. Is that right?
1: Yes, behind my left ear.
0: Thank you. All right. Are you ready to play Dumber Than the Show Trivia?
1: I'm ready.
0: All right. You're going to be playing Kelly. The jackpot is $100. Whichever of you gets the most of the five questions right that I have will be the winner. You can each pass on questions the first time around and I'll come back to it. Low time wins if there's a tie. You cannot have more than 90 seconds. We'll cut you off there. Kelly will exit to the hallway now and will not hear your turn or any of your answers. Okay, Gina?
1: All right.
0: All right, Gina. You're an artist. You crochet and you paint.
1: Yes.
0: Do you also do like molding and stuff? Or like
1: molding,
0: sculpting?
1: Sculpting, no. Why, are you baiting me for a joke?
0: No, I just said artist and paints. I'm like, well, there must be some other medium other than painting.
1: That's oh, all. Okay. I thought
0: you No, not everything is a setup. Like, aha, you're a creep. Weirdo. Fair question.
1: No,
0: though.
1: Molding, you've just painting and crocheting.
0: You've obviously listened to the show enough that I am not above setting someone up that way. Gina, Kelly's in the hallway. Are you ready to play?
1: I am ready.
0: All right. Your turn on Dumber Than the Show Trivia begins in 3, 2, 1. What branch of science is concerned with the study of matter and energy?
1: Physics.
0: What color are shelled pistachio nuts?
1: Brown.
0: What is Charlie Brown's sister's name?
1: Sally.
0: What is the active ingredient in smelling salts?
1: Menthol.
0: What classic book inspired the name of Starbucks?
1: Oh my God, it's the one with the whale, isn't it? Oh my God. Double pass, I'm not going to think of it.
0: Time. That last one's probably going to drive you crazy.
1: It is. Moby Dick.
0: That's the one. Just in time. That is, we've all been there in the room, right?
2: Yep.
0: We've all had that. Yes. It is maddening.
1: I haven't had my caffeine yet either, so.
0: Well, I bet you got your mind going now.
1: All right, yeah.
0: Gina, hold on just a moment, okay? Let's wave Kelly in. She'll make her way back into the mostly round table.

0: Kelly, welcome back.
1: Thank you.
0: Gina's score has been recorded. She is on hold. Okay. And now it's your time to shine.
1: Yeah, I'm going to get out of the $100 club today.
0: Okay. Kelly, your turn on Dumber Than the Show trivia. Against Gina for $100 for her begins in 3, 2, 1. What branch of science is concerned with the study of matter and energy?
1: Pass.
0: What color are shelled pistachio nuts?
1: The shells or the nuts? The nuts?
0: Yes.
1: Green.
0: What is Charlie Brown's sister's name?
1: Susie.
0: What is the active ingredient in smelling salts?
1: Salt? I have no
0: idea. What classic book inspired the name of Starbucks?
1: Oh, pass.
0: What branch of science is concerned with the study of matter and energy?
1: I have astrology.
0: What classic book inspired the
1: Double
0: name
1: pass.
0: Of time?
1: Dang, I'm gonna be pissed about that one.
0: Let's bring Gina back.
1: You're not gonna ask me how I think it did.
0: Mm-mm, I didn't ask her though either.
1: Okay, because I don't think I'm getting out of the $100 club today.
0: You're like, I'm going to tell you how I think I did.
1: So I might have spoken too soon.
0: Gina, welcome back.
2: How do you think you did, Kelly?
1: Not great, Gina.
2: Neither do I.
1: Okay, perfect. we'll see how this goes, club.
0: That's the answer I thought you'd both say.
1: Yeah.
0: All right, let's score this game. What branch of science is concerned with the study of matter and energy? Kelly said astrology, which is not a science.
1: I know. I kept thinking
2: that's,
1: aerospace
2: that's
1: engineer.
2: My favorite branch
1: I was like,
2: of science.
1: What am I doing?
0: Gina said physics. Gina is correct.
1: Yeah, nice job, Gina.
2: Oh, my God.
0: I think Gina. What color are shelled pistachio nuts?
3: Okay, you say pistachio.
1: Me too.
4: Yeah.
3: With a soft A.
0: It should be a
3: pistachio.
0: Yeah.
3: Pistachio.
1: It's where your this Midwest is, nasal yeah. comes from.
5: This is your ragu.
2: You need
5: ragu.
2: A mustachio for your pistachio.
0: Ragu is also mine. They're all mine.
5: Right. No, I know. That's what I said. This is your thing. Yeah, you're right. They're all your thing.
0: It'd be like saying, this is your Waterloo to Napoleon.
5: This is another example of your AA issue.
0: Yeah. I'm the only one with an AA issue that's not an alcoholic.
5: It's only vowel related.
0: What color are shelled pistachio nuts?
3: Pistachio.
0: Kelly said green. Gina said brown. Gina, in all caps at the bottom of the spot on the screen, it says, Gina loves the color green.
2: I was thinking the shells.
0: It's green. We're tied at one.
2: Yeah, I know.
1: There we go. All right, Gina.
0: What is the active ingredient in smelling salts? Kelly went, salt.
1: No idea.
0: Gina said, menthol? The answer is ammonia. 1-1.
5: Smelling salt. Oh, I love them. They're so minty.
0: What class? It wakes you up because you're so happy.
5: Oh, it's like you put your head into a cat box. Like, it's so bad.
1: I smelled them one time here.
0: What classic book inspired the name of Starbucks? This one was troubling. Kelly was like, oh, I know it. Pass. Came back the second time and said, double pass, quickly. Gina said, oh, the one with the whale. Double pass. But it took way longer than that. The answer is Moby Dick.
1: Mm.
0: You're both right. Kelly, I bet you knew that.
1: Yep.
0: And Gina, the one with the whale.
5: I was hoping somebody would say, whatever. Nah, never mind.
0: That's a great story.
1: Yeah, I love that.
0: Could you tell us again on segment 17?
5: That sci-fi show that was... Oh, Buck Rogers.
2: Worth
5: it. Yeah, I know. It was really worth it because of how I was right on it.
1: Love Gina. Storytelling.
5: It was good. It was
0: good.
5: It was rich and hilarious.
0: We're tied at one. What is Charlie Brown's sister's name? Different answers here. Kelly said Susie.
1: Susie Brown. Okay.
0: Gina said Sally.

0: The answer is Sally. Gina wins!
1: Oh, my God!
0: You did it!
1: Oh, my God!
0: Did we hurt you? She wanted to get all three parts of the Trinity.
2: Yeah. She got it. She did it.
0: Gina, congratulations. Now you have won.
1: That's congrats, Kelly. Oh, good job.
3: Nice job, Gina.
1: I don't know why I said congrats. Good job.
0: Gina, keep an eye on your email inbox. There is some exciting paperwork on the way.
1: I will. Thank right. you.
0: Gina, have a great weekend.
1: You too.
0: Bye-bye. Moby Dick, bye. Much like the bowl games of early December, they're playing. Somebody's got to win. Might as well be you. She gets the win. We'll play again today. Hopping's asking the questions. Mm-hmm. We'll play in 2 hours. No noise from our phones. No vibrations, nothing. The silence is awesome. Hopefully your phone is as quiet. 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

0: I was going to write them, but yeah, you can write them.
1: Or you could do it.
0: No, I like your idea.
1: Okay.
0: Yeah, let's celebrate your birthday by you doing it.
1: I'll do it.
0: Maybe we'll work on them together.
1: Okay.
0: But yeah, so if you're up on the Maitland Wikipedia page, you have a chance to win $1,000 on the Minute of Maitland.
2: I like this.
0: Later on today.
2: We have to do this for everyone's birthday, though.
0: Well, Maitland just works because it's so similar to mayhem. Yeah.
1: There are sometimes you say mayhem, and my ears peek for God.
0: Oh, no, I'm in trouble.
1: What do you need? Do you want him?
0: Later this hour, what shouldn't exist?
2: What?
0: That's all. What shouldn't exist? Like, we don't need it.
1: Someone shouldn't
0: have thought of it. It shouldn't be a thing. I'll give you one. The ostrich pillow. Have you seen that thing?
1: What is that?
3: What?
0: You zip your face inside of it, and then you lay on something in the plane, and it's a pillow, but it covers your face at the same time.
1: Okay. I kind of like that.
0: No, you don't. It shouldn't exist.
1: Because then nobody can see how I'm sitting up with my mouth open and sleeping.
0: I see the benefit, but no, it's weird.
2: All right.
0: It's dystopian.
2: It's my list-ish.
0: Very much so. All right. Let's get to the Free Beer and Hot Wigs report. 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Free Beer and Hot Wigs, we'll have VLAN tonight. I don't know why I said it in third person, but we'll have VLAN tonight, virtual live at night, starting at 6 o'clock Eastern, you annual fancy idiots. If you want to upgrade to that or sign up, you can join us tonight live for the streaming nighttime online talk show with no FCC and whatnot. All right. In the Free Beer and Hot Wigs report now. It's a cliche in old movies. A cop loses his car or the detective, you know, chasing somebody on foot. And then a getaway car arrives and then they jump in a car and go, I need your car. Follow that person.
3: Yeah, they commandeer it.
0: Yeah. Or if it's a taxi, they tell the cab driver, go. You got to follow that person, man. Right. Well, in this case, it's Houston police jumping in an Uber.
4: Hey, give me a ride over there, please. Go. Go that way. That way. Go, go. Pick her up.
5: Got in my vehicle and ordered me to go chase down a suspect. Just running off of adrenaline. I have cops ordering me to do things. I'm going to comply.
4: Which way did he go? Over there. Go that way.
5: He was extremely fast. I didn't think they would be able to catch him on foot. I didn't know what my rights were at the moment. I'm glad I was able to help.
2: That would be awesome.
0: It would.
2: So you mean I can go as fast as I want?
0: Yeah. That's the first thing I'd do.
3: Okay, I'm going to do whatever you're telling me to do.
2: I can run that light. Yes.
0: You'd be so disappointed when the chase ended.
2: Yeah.
0: Probably.
2: I can drive. I can keep driving you around. Where else you want to go?
0: Yeah. Why don't we pull some people over? Just me and you.
3: You just open the app back up and go, well, who's nearby?
0: Yeah. All right.
3: Well, that'd be wild, though.
0: It would.
3: That would be exciting.
0: No one was harmed. The cops attempted to run after the perpetrator before getting in the Uber. They were unable to capture the fleeing suspect.
3: Man, you know what would be really cool is if they hopped in and then they tried to get you to do a pit maneuver.
0: Oh,
3: like, I
0: want
3: to
0: really
3: try
0: good.
3: It. I've always wanted to try that.
2: Oh, I want to do that thing where I put it in reverse and drive really fast in reverse and
3: cut
2: the wheel and then throw it into drive.
3: Yeah. Yeah. At speed reverse J turn or whatever.
2: J turn. That's it.
3: Yeah. That looks awesome.
2: Yes.
0: So a woman named Heidi Widmer left Buffalo and moved to Los Angeles following a divorce. Time to start a new chapter kind of thing, right?
2: Mm-hmm.
0: When she got there, 7-day cross-country drive, she was exhausted. And when she got to her apartment, turns out she got one of those where it sounds like there's a bowling alley upstairs. How frustrating. You experienced it directly. We drove across the country moving from Omaha to Knoxville, and when you got to your apartment, the walls were
3: paper thin. You could hear regular volume conversation.
0: And I remember you mentioning that at breakfast the next morning when all we had done was sleep in our respective places because we were two different townhouse places next to each other. So that is extremely frustrating.
3: Mm-hmm.
0: But what she discovered, the noisy neighbor upstairs wasn't actually someone who was inconsiderate, but rather an 85-year-old woman living alone, doing her best to remain independent despite the oncoming onslaught of Parkinson's disease. Mm. And that is when she decided to turn her frustration into something positive.
6: My first night was a little rough. Noisy neighbor above.
7: It's your downstairs neighbor. Do you need anything?
8: This poor lady can barely get down the stairs. And I'm wondering what the bowling ball sound is. That's her walker.
9: Carol, you got family?
8: No.
9: Got no family here?
8: No.
9: Ma'am?
8: I've been alone for years.

0: Her quality of life, it's rough.
1: So getting her AC units, he's replacing the carpet, putting a screen door in, and even a stove.
2: Heidi, I'm deeply grateful for all you have done for me, and I love you dearly.
3: So basically, she moved to L.A., going to start a new chapter of her life, is annoyed by the noise, and now she has an 85-year-old friend who lives upstairs.
4: Oh, that's sweet.
3: She looks like she's in her early to mid-30s, maybe late 30s.
5: Well, she really wanted to do her a favor. Why didn't they swap apartments and let that lady live on the main floor?
4: Yeah.
3: Wait, that would have been a good point.
5: Like, Jesus, man, you're going up the stairs?
3: She's raised a bunch of money, over 60 grand for her, and you heard, new air conditioning, new carpets, and stuff like that.
0: So, there was another video
3: sounds
0: that...
3: Sounds like she's got someone, the 85-year-old lady has someone to advocate for her when she was just trying to survive.
0: And they become, like, best friends, too. Yeah. The girl posted another video where they're sitting there having, like, a very teary-eyed conversation, and they talk about, like... I think we could have been sisters in another life. And I was sobbing.
3: That's the kind of positivity we need, right? Mm-hmm. Mm. All right, this guy, he is convinced that Walmart chicken packages are underweight. So now he's exposing the big chain, he says.
6: This pack of Walmart chicken is already underweight in the package. This is supposed to weigh 5.5 pounds out of the package. 4.92. Then we're going to open it up and see how much the chicken weighs. 4.2 pounds. Ooh. That's just about a pound and a quarter short of 5.50.
5: Wow,
6: that's insane.
5: That's really far off.
3: That is a lot.
5: Yeah. I thought it was going to be one of these annoying people that was like, look at that. It's a half an ounce.
3: I did too.
5: And you go, oh, geez, man. Okay. But over a pound?
3: He said
5: on only five?
3: Of the 21 packs he tested, 11 were short. The one that was marked at 5.5 pounds was 24% short. And he said 52% of packages being below their actually weight. That's not an error. That's fraud.
7: Mm-hmm. He's been calling this out for a minute.
3: Has he really?
7: Oh, he's been going all
3: first
7: over
3: I've heard about
7: grocery
3: it.
7: Stores, I believe, throughout Georgia, and calling out brands. He brings his scale to the grocery store and lays it out right there, and he even accounts for the packaging. Mm-hmm. Sometimes he has to buy it, bring it home, and he'll weigh the packaging in front of you and then set the scale, and it's always short.
3: Wow.
4: That's the tear. I remember like when I worked at a grocery store.
3: Tear.
4: The tear is the
3: T-A-R-E.
4: It's the that is what accounts for the weight of the packaging.
3: Oh, okay.
5: So if it was in a plastic
4: bag,
5: if it was
4: in a plastic bag, it was a one tear. But if it was on one of those styrofoam things that like you would get chicken breast in, that was like a four tear or something.
3: I got you.
4: Yeah, it's the predetermined weight.
5: Well, and the thing is, even if they didn't account for that, those don't weigh much.
3: Yeah. Not a
5: that
3: pound.
5: Doesn't weigh a pound. Mm-hmm. I mean, it may be a couple of ounces tops.
3: That's one of those things where... Like, I've never even considered checking that before.
5: No.
3: So but it's
5: now
3: 4 pounds.
5: But now I want to.
4: Yeah. Well, I mean, we go to, like, I'll get chicken breast at Costco, and it comes in those big packs. And I think there's, like, six individual packs, and each one has, I think, two chicken breasts in it. But, I mean, yeah, those things are, like, $30, depending on what the weight of, you know, what the weight of it is. I wonder how much I'm getting ripped off.
3: Right? Great. No, our chicken's too small.
5: I mean, now something else for me to weigh when I get something to do when I get home.
4: I'm not going to go to the hassle of bringing my scale to Costco, though.
5: No, I'll just...
3: I'll start doing it as soon as iPhone has an app that does it.
5: Yeah.
3: Which I know that's not close.
4: No, it's like a little thing, a little dongle that you plug in and then you hold the...
5: I might do it on the next package of whatever I buy and bring home, though. I have a...
3: Just out of curiosity.
5: Kitchen scale, just to see if it's moderately close, as long as it's... Close.
4: I mean, if you're at the store, you could easily walk over to the produce department
5: and
4: throw whatever you want on their scale.
5: Yeah.
3: Oh, that's true.
5: Mm-hmm.
3: Take everything to that's how I like that.
4: I'm sure they'll love that if you toss beef up on them.
3: Well, especially the chicken, because if chicken, it's such a contaminant.
4: It's always leaking.
5: Now, almost all of them have like the produce bags even in the meat section now, so you can put it in there. So you can still.
3: Well, it's not like anyone would do anything. It's not like anyone's walking around going, hey, did you just contaminate that with chicken? I'm 19 and I really like being on these things.
5: Mm-hmm.
3: Doesn't happen. On the way. What shouldn't exist? It's up to you.
5: You mean like naturally or like things people have conceived?
3: Okay.
0: Yes.
4: Anything.
5: Ah. Okay.
3: I want to see where the people take us, Hot Wings.
5: Okay. All right.
3: I have a list of things that people have suggested shouldn't exist.
5: Okay.
3: But I'm sure we can go well beyond that. The example I gave was the ostrich pillow, where you zip your head inside of it, only your face sticks out.

0: Yeah.
1: Only because everybody wants to punch you. They're not going to, hopefully.
2: Well, I mean, you're well protected if they do decide to.
1: Unless they go for the face. But if you go for the side, boom.
2: Yeah.
1: You're a boxer. All right. That's next. It is the Free Beer and Hot Wings Show.
3: Free Beer and Hot Wings now. The best rock.
4: Don't stop me.
3: All day.
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1: With Chevelle.
4: So lay down.
1: Star Set. 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
3: Hey, it's Jana. 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
4: 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It's the Free Beer and Hot Wings Show. Thanks for joining us. Mostly sunny today, 74 the high. It's about 51 now. Lions played on Saturday at noon. Not a lot of new information about them. There were a couple guys who played well and a couple who didn't. You know, like preseason football.
5: Yeah, most of the main starters still didn't play. So.
4: The defensive line looked pretty good, if you can judge that in the preseason.
5: Yeah.
4: Derek Moore, the second-round pick out of Michigan, he looked strong. In his first performance, he had been battling a groin injury. So this was the first time he had been able to play and showed some dominant stretches. But again, preseason, the year they went 0-16, they were 4-0 in preseason.
5: Yes.
4: Always a good reminder.
5: Yes.

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1: 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If it ain't tight, it ain't right. Get that hair off.
0: And hot wings.
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0: Now, this is quite broad, but what just shouldn't exist, right? It shouldn't exist. We don't need it. It's not making anything better. It's only dumb.
1: Yeah, there's a lot of those.
0: Let's start with ticks. What have they done for me lately? Nothing. Great. Your life is dependent on trying to bite onto other creatures, be a parasite. You make it so people are allergic to meat or give them Lyme disease. What have you done that's good? Can you be used for any medicine? Can people eat you?
1: No.
0: If you're gone, are possums going to starve? Nay, they will adapt and move on. The possum is resilient. That's goodbye, ticks. You shouldn't exist. So that's two things. Ostrich pillows and ticks. Who else?
1: Can we just throw mosquitoes in with ticks?
2: Yep.
0: Yes.
1: I mean, like, I can handle, like, a lot of the insects. Like, I hate flies, but, you know, they're annoying. But they're not like mosquitoes. They don't spread disease like mosquitoes. They don't make you itch like mosquitoes.
0: Right?
1: So mosquitoes
0: yeah, no, you're not
1: ticks,
0: wrong. I don't disagree with that at all.
1: I'd put those as 1 and 1A.
0: That's a good point as well.
2: Gas station TV.
0: Doesn't need to exist. Mate.
2: It's so loud for no reason. They have like specified programming for gas stations.
1: Yeah, it's Maria Menounos and Cheddar TV.
2: She would not have a career if not for gas station TV.
1: I know. Like, you're aging beautifully. You look terrific.
2: She
1: but
2: does.
1: Jesus, this is, I don't need this.
2: Why do you need a screen screaming at you for the 5 minutes it takes you to pump your gas?
1: Well, you
2: I'm just going to sit in my car and scroll on a different screen that shows me things I actually want.
1: Yeah, and if the weather's nice, I'll scroll outside the car.
2: Yeah, I
1: don't need a little television.
0: Have you ever seen anything on there where you're like, I got to tell someone about this?
1: No.
0: No.
3: No.
1: No, the only thing I ever saw, I didn't even remember what it was now, but it was a recipe of some sort where, like, for a drink, and I went, well, it looks pretty good. but I forgot about it because I don't remember recipes. I have an assortment of things that are like stupid gadgets, some of them on TV or that I've seen in real life. Therapeutic copper jewelry.
0: Oh, yeah. Yes.
4: Oh, man. A friend of mine swore by one of those
1: things.
4: They
1: don't work. They don't do anything.
0: No, what do you mean? If you have one on your, if you don't have one on and you put both arms out and someone pushes down on your arms fall down. But if you put one on and then you stand the same way, they can't even push your arms down.
1: It's so stupid.
0: Don't you want to be incredibly strong when it comes to keeping your arms out like a cross?
1: It's so stupid. And I know right now there are probably a bunch of people listening right now that have copper and swear by it. It's a placebo at best. It's staining your skin and doing nothing else. That's all it is. Yes, copper in a diet is good if you have it naturally, but it doesn't go through your skin, so you're stupid. Do you remember the Tiddy Bear seatbelt comfort strap?
4: Oh, yeah.
0: Yes.
4: T-I-D-D-Y.
1: That shouldn't exist.
0: No, it shouldn't.
1: Nobody is discomforted that much in that one spot where you need that, but I do appreciate the name of it. That's T-I-D-D-Y, by the way, the Tiddy Bear seatbelt comfort strap.
4: Tiddy Bear.
1: Then electric carving knives.
0: Oh,
1: completely useless.
0: I used to hate Thanksgiving when I had to move my hand back and forth for as many as 3.5 seconds. But then once I had a buzzsaw in my hands, oh my God, it was awesome. I loved replacing that blade every 3 seconds when it came off.
1: Yeah, I remember, you know, like growing up as a kid in the 70s, like technological advancements for the kitchen were really big, I think, in the 50s and 60s and into the 70s.
0: The electric can opener.
1: So everyone had the electric can opener mounted under your cabinet. It's like, how often are you opening a can? I mean, if you're opening 50 cans a day, I can see it. But if you're opening one a day, man, you don't need to take up that space. But the electric carving knife and then also banana slicers. They're just a little good. They're like a buck or whatever. They're not that much. But you go, you know you can cut that by just looking at it. Like a banana is not a hard thing to cut. Just a regular butter knife that you can then throw in the dishwasher. Mm-hmm. That's all you need. Take it. At best, it takes you
0: just crazy enough to work.
1: Doom, doom, doom, doom, doom. You're done.
0: Let me just get this one out of the way. Flock cameras. Yes, I see you. You're all saying it.
1: Yeah.
0: Most people agree.
1: Yeah.
0: Those should not exist.
4: I can't believe all of those people that are posting about all of the precious materials that are inside of Flock cameras. Mm-hmm. That is just irresponsible.
0: It's reckless to think because people are going
4: to
0: start stealing them. I saw there's even like how-tos on how to steal them without getting caught.
4: That is the worst.
0: Can you believe that?
2: I can't believe it.
1: Yeah, apparently there are like how-tos on

0: Not only to do that, but then how to dismantle them to get the proper precious metals out of them.
1: Yeah, normally I would be against stealing, and in this case I probably am too, maybe.
0: Yeah, that,
1: I'm not going to do it.
2: Very against stealing.
1: But I'm also pro you getting to choose what you want to do.
0: Yeah, America.
1: You know, when it befits me. All right, what shouldn't exist?
2: Racism.
1: Okay.
2: That was easy. When you first said, what shouldn't exist, that was the first thing that popped in my head, and then you said, ostrich pillows. I'm like, wow, we're really, really all over the place here.
1: We'll add to that, because this one's coming in a lot via text. Nazis in America?
2: Nazis. Well, okay. Nazis.
0: I mean, I agree.
2: I think Nazis worldwide.
0: Nazism in general.
1: I know they probably just meant Nazis in general, but what if there is somebody who's like, I don't know, I like El Salvadoran Nazis. I think they bring a lot to the table.
2: Just don't cross our borders.
1: Yeah, stay out, Nazi.
0: Yeah. It might be. Maybe there's different denominations of Nazism that's more fun on one side.
2: Maybe.
0: Like, you know, it's like, Christianity. Some denominations are more fun than others.
2: I guess there's a chance.
3: I wouldn't venture up that hill.
0: No, not really, but I'm just
3: let alone die on it.
0: Yeah.
3: The papyrus font.
1: Oh, I don't know that one.
3: Ooh, that's the Avatar movie
1: font. Oh, okay.
3: It's an ugly font. Anytime I see it anywhere, I'm like, are you making a joke? And when people found out that that's all they did for the Avatar movies was take that font, blow it up, and make it bold, it'd be better. Yeah.
1: Font people get very fussy about fonts.
4: Oh, don't get me started on Comic Sans.
3: Yep.
1: Oh,
4: hate it.
1: Yeah. Remember when when LeBron said, I'm taking my talents to South Beach, and then the owner of the Cavs, Dan Gilbert, put that full page letter in the Cleveland Plains Dealer newspaper the next day saying, we're going to move out. We're going to fight. And it was all like determined, but he wrote it in Comic Sans. Yeah, and everybody's like, nice job, stupid.
2: Can't take that seriously.
1: No wonder he left.
0: You can't take that seriously.
1: You know, back when newspapers were things. We don't need your political stuff. I get it. But
2: It's not really.
1: It's not fun.
2: Not really what we're going for.
1: I get it. I agree with, about half. And you probably would agree with about half of ours.
4: I think all the weird flavors of syrup for pancakes is strange.
3: Yeah.
1: Like, what do you mean?
4: When you go places and they're like, I've got blueberry syrup or strawberry syrup. I'm like, that is not real. Why not just use old regular plain syrup?
0: Yeah. Maple. That's the syrup.
4: Yeah, where'd you get strawberry syrup from?
0: Yeah, that's not syrup. That's something different.
4: It's just fake. Like, I get if you make it and it's like for a bar and you're making mixed drinks with it or whatever and you cook down some strawberries.
1: Yeah.
4: But you just put strawberry flavoring in syrup. It's not real.
1: Like, it's a real shortcut.
4: Like, remember when purple ketchup was a thing?
1: Shouldn't have existed.
4: Nobody should have ever had purple ketchup ever in their life. Ain't nobody needed purple ketchup.
2: Didn't it? Take the world by storm that one summer.
4: Everybody was pooping purple, remember?
3: Or like on that note too, like selling bottles of simple syrup for $5 at the grocery store. Simple syrup is literally a cup of sugar, cup of water, heat it up. You don't even have to boil it.
0: Yeah. I thought you did, but it doesn't matter. Mm-mm. It's easy.
3: You just melt the sugar and then let it cool and then, sticky syrup.
0: Yeah, I know something is easy if I've done it. And I have a bottle of simple syrup I made in my fridge, so... Yes.
4: I also don't need the greeting when I get into my car. The one that's like, hey, according to such and such, you better be safe. Or the like little logo that pops up. I think that's so unnecessary. Like, stop it. Just go straight
1: like
4: to the screen.
1: The flashy stuff?
4: Just go straight
1: to
4: the screen.
1: I don't know about anybody else's car, but every time I turn my car off, it reminds me to check the back seat for infants and pets.
2: Mm. Oh, where's baby?
1: Now, I have some of those, but they're not with me all the time.
4: Annoying.
1: And when you tell me to do it every time, it stops being effective.
0: Mm-hmm. Yeah.
1: I mean, you got sensors everywhere else. Why don't you sense if there's something in the back seat for me?
2: Oh, I just thought of one.
1: Or just don't.
2: That little thing that goes from one side of your glasses to the other, like around the back of your neck, like
1: the strap,
2: the little strap or band, those seem stupid. Has anyone ever really utilized them? Like, have you ever been in a situation where like, my glasses flew off?
1: I mean, I had them for sports when I was a kid.
2: That's stupid.
0: Yeah, if you're taking them on and off a lot. Yeah, for whatever reason.
1: Nobody people with their readers.
2: No one has ever dropped their glasses.
3: I understand the need for those breakaway price stickers. Like, they're on everything at TJ Maxx and stuff so that people can't switch the tags and everything. But don't stick them on the fronts of the picture frames.
1: That's the worst. When a sticker is on something and it doesn't easily come off, and now you have to like.

0: like aggressively scrub something you just bought to get it to be like new.
1: Yeah, just stick it on the back. I don't want to get my goo gone out.
0: I agree.
2: Somebody said chia pets should not be a thing.
0: Why? I mean, yeah, you're right.
3: I mean, yeah, they're mostly useless.
2: This person cuts their bananas with their electric carving knife.
3: Oh, wow.
1: Stop it.
3: What a time saver. That would be such a time saver.
2: Time to be alive.
0: They carry their record player with them on the street like a boombox. All right. Quit it, hipster.
3: Mm-hmm.
0: Someone sent this one in. Brainwave cat ears. Do you know what they... Apparently, they're cat ears that you wear on your head that use brainwaves to sense
3: what your brain is doing. I think it's a brand, isn't it? Brainwave?
1: No idea.
0: Maybe.
3: Like their head, but apparently headphones when that look like cat ears?
0: When you think your cat ears move...
3: Oh, maybe they are something different.
0: Huh. That's what they said. This text says. I don't know.
3: Oh, okay. Yeah, it must be something different than what I thought.
0: Text. I know you guys got rid of ticks and mosquitoes. Can we include gnats? Sure.
1: Sure.
0: Yeah, we can get gnats in there. Goodbye, gnats. What are you doing? Nothing.
1: Anything Gwyneth Paltrow sells on Goop, but specifically the yoni egg.
0: Oh, is that the vibrator?
1: No, it's like a jade egg, right? That you shove up there and use for like Kegels.
0: Oh, yeah.
3: Yeah.
1: Just do Kegels. Yeah. Don't put an egg up there.
0: Yeah, what does that do to make it different? Is it like a little...
3: It's slippery, so it's tough. You got to hang on to it, right? Like,
1: yeah.
3: Is that what it is? Pinch.
1: Yeah, yeah. You got to like...
3: It's heavy.
1: Pinch everything to hold it in there.
0: Someone said, I was playing golf with someone and they broke out a Euro club, which is a golf club you pee into the handle so you can dump it out in a bathroom. If you can whip it out to pee into a golf club, just pee on the ground.
3: On a bush or something. Yeah.
0: Why would you say, guy, I got to take this pee back and dump it in the right spot? I don't want to. I'm okay with whipping it out on the golf course, but I'm not okay with putting my pee in the woods.
2: It happened again.
0: What?
2: You said Euro club, and the first thing I thought of was like...
0: A sandwich?
2: A sandwich. Like with the shaved meat.
0: This has been a trend over the years where... Something is mentioned, and it's not a food, but Steve assumes it's a food and gets really confused. The most notable example was when we were talking about supposedly the band Motley Crue. I think it was Motley Crue, maybe Metallica.
2: Crazy backstage stories.
0: Yeah. They had you could only get backstage if you could put a drumstick far enough up your hoo-ha.
1: Oh, wow.
3: Right.
0: And Steve was like, so they got a bunch of chicken wings? And we're like, no, man.
3: No,
0: drumsticks.
3: Like Tommy Lee. Drumsticks.
0: Dun, dun, dun, dun, dun.
3: That you play drums with.
2: I wish it happened that quickly.
0: No, it was much
2: more drawn out.
3: Yeah, we let that go a little longer. But
0: we didn't even know. He was just like,
2: forget.
0: There was a couple more recently, but yeah, that was a big one. Motorized ice cream cone, the device that holds and rotates your ice cream so you don't have to manually turn the cone while licking it.
2: Wait, so you just stick your tongue out and hold it?
0: I guess so.
3: You know,
2: that's like Idiocracy type stuff.
3: It really
2: there.
3: Is because like I'm very much against using unnecessary things that I have to clean.
1: Mm-hmm.
3: Like, because something like that you probably can't put in the dishwasher, you know, or whatever. It's like, why are we using this? This is not, I can just do this with my hand. Like, I don't need something special with this.
0: Right? I can just do it with my hand.
3: Yeah.
0: Oh, this one from Nashville. Couldn't agree more. Any kids' toys that come with more than one zip tie holding it to cardboard.
2: Yep.
0: What are you doing?
3: Oh, boy, they do make... They're so zip tie happy with kids' toys.
2: I don't understand that, too, because most of the toys, they're in packaging that is, like, shrink-formed to the shape of the the toy already. Yeah, it's not going anywhere.
3: Yeah, right? Or can't you just make the box better?
2: Right.
1: Oh, scissor packaging that you can only open with scissors.
0: Yes. Mm-hmm. Yeah. Anything in the devil's plastic.
1: Yes.
3: Mm-hmm.
0: This one. Anxiety diarrhea. At what point in human history did we need to S ourselves when scared for survival? Who's that helping? That's a good point.
3: That's a great question.
0: Not needed. The Richard Simmons electric wand massager. I mean, that can't be selling many of those at this point. I would like to eliminate something. My wife's 15 throw pillows on our bed. We don't need them. I just have to move them when we get to bed.
3: Mm-hmm. Yeah, that will always be a fight between men and women. The number of pillows on a bed or on a couch or anywhere, really.
0: All right. What else shouldn't exist? 1-800-947-3979. 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

0: serious. Discussion of things that should not exist. Ostrich pillows, ticks, cancer, Nazis. Mm-hmm.
1: Racism.
0: Racism. Electric knives, you know, all of the things.
2: All of the things.
1: I got one.
0: That shouldn't exist.
2: Yeah, well, I like that we're not, you know, sticking to one topic or subject matter.
0: Steve, what shouldn't exist?
1: Hang gliders.
0: Why?
2: Yeah, what do you got a problem with that?
1: What are they good for?
2: Hang gliding.
0: I mean, it does seem like the answer's in the name.
1: They don't really serve any purpose. Like, it's not like people are using them for transportation or anything.
2: Well, I mean, you could say the same thing about anything, like hurdles.
1: Yeah, agreed.
0: All they're doing is slowing me down.
1: Agreed.
2: Or bowling pins. I mean, like anything that's an activity, you could say they shouldn't exist.
1: Yeah, that's what we're doing.
2: That'd be pretty boring, though, Steve.
1: That's the whole point of this segment.
2: I'm disagreeing with you on this one, though, and I don't even hang glide.
0: You're not enjoying the pushback, are you?
2: I just think you chose a really strange one.
0: What you got against the hang gliding people?
2: Like, that's just for fun.
1: Nah, stupid. Get rid of it.
0: Let's see. Roundabouts on back roads.
2: Yeah,
0: because they're for traffic. Why would you put one where there's no traffic?
2: It does seem unusual. Although, because of them, we've gotten some pretty good footage of people going airborne.
3: Mm-hmm. There's a new one in my neighborhood, and I am very excited to just set up a lawn chair one of these days and watch people figure it out, especially this week because it's right by a school. I'm like, oh, boy.
1: Oh, yeah.
3: Let's see a school bus launch over that.
1: All yep. The minivans are going to be confused.
3: Mm-hmm.
0: Mm-hmm. AI music.
3: Yeah.
0: Yeah.
2: Yeah.
0: That one might be the most universal one yet. I mean, there's people that are like, I don't know, Nazis, but I hate that music from AI.
2: AI in general shouldn't exist. Mm.
0: That might be true. Humidity should not exist. Thank you from the 931. A lot of folks agreeing with that. Daylight savings time. I think we're going to try that without it again.
2: Yeah, we already tried it once. It was a horrible failure. Nobody is affected that badly. Oh, I don't like changing my clocks. How many clocks do you have to change? One in your microwave?
3: Well, you got to change like 17.
2: I know. I mean, and I'm not bitching about it.
3: That's true.
2: Like, if anybody's going to bitch, it should be me with my dumb clock decisions. And I'm not bitching about it.
0: My dumb clock decisions.
2: Yeah.
0: Mm-hmm. Yeah, I said clock the whole time.
2: Yeah, uh-huh. It's all I heard the whole time, too.
0: Yeah.
2: Somebody else texted in. I don't have it in front of me, but mega church televangelists.
0: Oh, yeah.
2: Absolutely should not exist.
0: Anyone who goes on TV and asks you to send money to prove you love God.
2: Yeah.
0: Pretty straightforward.
2: Yeah. Mm-hmm. Yeah.
0: Poetry.
2: Got seven jets.
0: Mm-hmm. Don't need it.
3: Stop that.
1: Disagree.
0: No, don't tell me what to do. Roses are red, violets are blue. Mind your own business. Cuckoo, ca-choo.
2: You know, songs are poetry.
1: Yeah. What
0: yeah keep it, songs.
2: So poems only, though, if they're set to music.
0: Sure.
2: Okay.
0: Yeah, then it's a song.
2: All right.
0: But a poem, just especially those ones where they're not even rhyming couplets, like haiku, those are stupid. They're stupid.
1: I like a good 575.
2: Yeah.
0: Why?
1: Why not?
2: What do you got against a sonnet?
0: What does Steve have against hang gliders?
2: I don't know.
0: I'd rather go. No, I wouldn't.
2: What about a limerick?
0: Limericks are great.
2: Okay.
0: They help keep America in line. Mm-hmm. Otherwise, how do you know that hoe from Hoboken whose cherry is broken?
2: Yeah, I wouldn't know what to do with that girl from Nantucket.
0: Or what happens if you're riding in a Chevy and your balls get heavy?
2: Right.
0: Right?
2: I mean, mm-hmm.
0: You're GD right, mate.
3: Kid beauty pageants.
1: Oh, yes.
2: Oh, my gosh.
0: Here.
1: Oh.
3: Should not exist.
1: Nothing makes me more
2: so
1: uncomfortable.
2: So cringy.
0: What about those weird cars old people buy that aren't quite motorcycles, but they have two wheels in front and one in the back?
2: Oh, the trikes.
1: I was parked next to one of them at a traffic light this morning. Yeah, right outside.
2: Yeah.
1: I pulled up next to it and I was like, that's an odd choice.
2: Yeah, like I love the danger of motorcycling, but I no longer have the balance for it. Right.
0: I'm torn because part of me's like, I bet that's fun to drive.
2: And then also,
0: part of me's like, I don't want anyone to see me drive it.
1: Right.
2: Yeah.
1: Confused with the ones that you sit down in. Like what was the one that we drove in Portland? That one was
2: that's a slingshot. Mm-hmm. That's a slingshot.
1: Those are awesome.
2: Those are fun. Also, they shouldn't exist though. There's
1: disagree. I had so much fun driving that thing around the parking lot.
2: But it is fun and, I mean, I would drive a motorcycle trike as well, whether it's two in the back and one in the front or two in the front and one in the back, because they have both.

0: This person says any sort of novelty socks that have pictures like chicken legs or beer bottles on them.
1: That was real big business for a while.
2: It still is.
0: Wacky socks, man. People love a wacky sock.
1: Oh, you know what else shouldn't exist? And I know I'm, you know, part of car culture, so everybody's going to be mad. But vertical exhaust pipes on a regular car should not exist.
2: Those are as bad as Nazis.
1: They're stupid. They're so stupid.
0: Vertically. So are you talking like
1: rolling coal?
3: Like stacks. Like,
2: oh,
3: yeah,
1: people
2: okay,
1: that have
2: yeah.
1: stacks in there. Usually it's in a yeah. pickup bed. It can be kind of funny if it's on a car. Like
3: yeah, if you got them on your Grand Am, it's cool.
1: Like I have seen that at a couple of car shows where somebody's got like an old Corolla or something and they go bananas with any type of pipe they can find. And if you go way over the top, then it's kind of funny. But if you just think it's cool because you've literally wasted all of the point to having a pickup by filling the pickup bed with gigantic stacks that look like oil drums going up either side. That's really dumb.
0: What should not exist? Pogo sticks. Why?
1: Okay.
0: I mean, I'm not going to be sad if they're gone.
2: What you got against big pogo? Toe shoes.
0: Oh, shoes. Like the Vibram. Right? Is that what the
1: yeah.
0: brand was?
1: Yeah, the Vibram.
2: Well, now it's trending, too, to do ballet flats that have, like, a little, like, moose knuckle in them. So
4: that's
2: you're
4: so weird.
2: So you look like you've got paws or, like, two hooves or whatever. Mm-hmm. I don't even know how to describe
1: So does your big toe go in one and the other four go in the other?
2: Or it's, like, your big toe and the one next to it and then the other three.
1: Oh. I want that split. Yeah, I don't.
0: Did you see
1: that
0: last week? And that they might have been a thing before this, but somebody wore to a premiere...
2: Margaret Qualley.
0: That's who it was. Heels, but there was no shoe.
2: Yeah, the from Chanel,
0: like
2: I think.
0: Like barefoot heels.
2: Mm-hmm. It's you get the back of it and it goes like up over your heel and then you tie them around your ankle and that's it. There's no
0: So the
2: sole.
0: Front of your foot is barefoot.
2: Mm-hmm. Weird.
0: And the back is a heel.
2: It looked really
3: dumb. That's weird.
1: Okay.
0: Firecrackers. Ooh, that's a good one. The Hallmark Channel should not exist. No one needs to be that much that optimistic all the time.
3: But where else would we get, was that Hot Frosty or Hot Santa?
2: Well, Hot Frosty was a Netflix one, but probably it was spoofing a little bit off of the
1: but
2: Hallmark
1: movies. Yeah, without the Hallmark Channel, though, where would Fishes Out of Water have to go to
2: question.
1: Feel different and strange?
2: Or the lady who played DJ Tanner, she'd be unemployed.
1: Yeah, she would have no job.
0: Yeah.
1: She has zero job. That's true.
0: That's true. Chase in Nashville, what shouldn't exist?
1: Your
5: Yo,
1: phone.
5: What's
3: Yo,
5: up, bro?
3: What's up, man?
5: Hey, man. Self freaking checkouts.
0: You don't like self checkout?
5: Get them out of here.
0: Doesn't
5: get them out of here.
0: Aren't there times,
5: bro,
0: though, where you're like, this is good. I can do this fast. I don't have to wait in line?
5: I don't think so, bro. I mean, put humans back behind the counter, bro. And
0: make groceries
5: half of them
0: human
5: don't
0: again.
5: Work anyways.
0: That's true. And now, because they're so common, it's no longer faster because you're waiting behind people. It used to be the advantage was, I do it myself, but I can get in and get out. But that was 20 years ago.
1: Sometimes I like self-checkout.
3: I'm torn on it. I like it when I'm just running in, grabbing one or two things. But then the other day, I went to one of the big box stores. They've eliminated all of the humans at the checkout. The one store I went to, it used to have, there were two checkouts where there would be an employee. And then there was like the four pack of self-checkouts.
0: Mm-hmm.
3: They got rid of the two human ones.
1: Yeah, now they just have the one where like lumber is, like the big stuff. There's a person there.
3: Now it's just one person that kind of oversees everything.
0: Yeah. At that one?
3: Yeah, and it was, and I stood there, it was about 5 or 6 minutes of just waiting and waiting, and the employee that was working there did not know what they were doing.
0: Mm.
3: And I was like, okay, and I set my stuff down and I just left.
1: There's one store that I go to that no one seems to know that they have one self-checkout area.
0: Mm.
1: And I only know because they had a long backup at one point and said, oh, we have the thing right over there. And I went, oh, I'll be damned. So now it's a store because nobody notices that it's there. There's always this big long line of people buying like bird seed and like stuff like that. And I go, sweet. And I just go, whoop. And it's got one of those guns and you just go ding, ding, ding, right in your cart, pay, and I'm out of there. I go, this is awesome. I love it.

0: Somebody's feelings are hurt. Franklin Puckett Jr. writes on Facebook Messenger, your list is gay. I mean, come on. No tricycles, no hang gliders. What kind of girl show is this?
1: You know what I don't think should exist, guys? Periods.
0: This is gay.
2: No, you're tricycles, dumb. No
0: hang. You're dumb. Frank.
3: I agree. I don't have a problem with hang gliders or tricycles, honestly. I think they both have their places.
2: Yeah, every baby should ride a tricycle.
0: You know it shouldn't exist? Spam calls, spam texts.
2: Amen.
0: All that stuff smashing into your phone that you paid for yourself. Your phone should be quiet like ours. We have Incogni. 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Now, data brokers are constantly selling your personal information like it's theirs and like it's on clearance. 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
3: And that's the thing. 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
0: On the way. I might have judged a book by the cover today.
3: No.
0: Don't say it like I always do it.
3: What?
0: I think a lot of you would have made the same. Yeah. Yeah. Well, that seemed, well, how did I misinterpret that? It seemed so gentle. I think y'all might have made the same decision, but I made that decision. And in hindsight, I think I might have ruined someone's day or at least been a part of the ruination of their day.

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1: Mostly sunny, 74 the high. It is a brisk 53 at 97.9 GRD, the rock station.
2: Tigers' struggles continue. They are 2-8 over their last 10. Things have been going quite well, but not anymore. They lost again yesterday to the Kansas City Royals, 11-7. They have no time off. They will be back at home, though, tonight against the Tampa Bay Rays.
1: Ooh, they're good.
2: Yeah.

0: 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Dumber Than the Show trivia later this hour. You could win up to $1,200. Hot Wings asking the questions today. His jackpot of $2,500, matching the all-time highest on this version of the game, returns to the fold tomorrow. Name that tune next hour. Is there a theme today, Kelly Cheese?
1: 30 songs that are 30 years old.
0: Ooh, mate's birthday today. We're celebrating as she hits the big 3-0.
2: Got our inflatable Bucky in the studio.
0: Yep. It's pretty good. I'm Freebeer, one of the hosts, and when we arrive at the building in the morning, some of us park on the west side, and when you walk down past the hotel through the alley, a lot of times over the last 22 years, Hot Wings has referenced this before, there's some regulars and, well, and not regulars that are homeless that are going to ask you for money or a ride or money or cash or money when you're walking in.
2: It's chaos.
0: I've never agreed that it's chaos, but it is relatively common for that to happen, right, mate? You park out there. And so as soon as you get, excuse me, and someone's asking you a question when you're walking in from there, I would say that we all immediately sort of put our defenses up. Mm-hmm. Yes?
1: Oh, if I see somebody walking through there, I immediately kind of clam up. I look around to see if I can see Hot Wings' truck pull up, and I'll either wait for him, or if I go in, I yank the door closed behind me.
0: So before I even pulled into our parking lot, while I was at the stoplight waiting to turn onto the street where I could turn in, I see a guy standing across the street looking towards our parking lot, holding two duffel bags, one in each hand. And he's kind of just staring. And I go, you don't see that every day downtown. That's weird. And I'm like, is he just waiting for someone to ask for a ride or whatever? Mm-hmm. So I'm like, I'm going to keep an eye on this guy, see what's going on. So I go and then I pull in the parking lot, scan my card, gate goes up. I park. Now he's walked over to the front door of the hotel and he's pulling on the doors trying to get in.
1: Huh.
0: And I see someone come up and the lady kind of is talking to him, but she does not open the door. Because I thought, oh, well, maybe he had just parked and he was going to walk across the street and he was getting to the hotel late. But she did not open the door for him. And then I see him turn and focus his gaze on me. And I'm like, here we go.
3: Yay.
0: Welcome to Panhandle Town.
3: Yep.
0: Or that's stabbed fun. In the back of the kidneys town or whatever. I don't know.
3: It's a cumbersome town name, but sometimes people visit.
0: I'm like, all right, this guy, he obviously is up to no good. He's carrying duffel bags at 4:30 in the morning. The hotel won't even let him in. And that lady's nice. Yeah. She talks to everyone. She's very kind. So he starts walking up to me as soon as I get out. And I hear, excuse me, sir. And I'm like, here it comes.
3: Yeah.
0: And then he says, where's the train station? Do you happen to know? And I thought, okay, well, here it is. Because that's fairly common. They'll say, hey, do you know where somebody can catch a bus or whatever? And then you go, yeah, it's right over there. And then they say, I don't have enough money for it.
3: Yeah.
0: So I go,
3: can I get a ride over there?
0: Yeah. So I go, I don't know. It's like 3 blocks that way. And I point. Now, that is the direction. Mm. But in my head, I think that's the train station. And I've never actually gone to it.
3: Train and bus are both there. Yeah.
0: Yeah. And he goes, oh, thank God. I didn't think I was going to make my train. And then turned and walked around the corner of the building. And then I went, I don't know if it's actually 3 blocks or more.
3: It's a little more than 3.
2: I think it's a little more, yeah.
1: Mm-hmm.
0: And so,
2: but I mean, it's probably like maybe 5.
0: Hell, I was like, he'll find it. And then I come in and I'm still, you know, thinking about it. And I get up here and I'm like, that's more than 3 blocks. And then I Googled it on Maps real quick. And it's like a 15-minute walk. And now I feel bad. Like, I pretty much hosed that guy because I gave him a direction that was accurate, and I said 3 blocks. Yeah. But some guy carrying two duffel bags at 4:30 in the morning, he's going to get 3 blocks, and there's not, like, signs up.
3: Yeah.
1: No, because
2: I'm sure there is. I'm sure there's signs somewhere.
3: Not 3 blocks, though.
1: I'm pretty sure he had to go a block one way.
0: That's also true.
1: And then make a turn and then go 3 or 4 more blocks.
0: But also, he probably has a phone.
2: Freebeer, you got him in the general direction that he needs to
0: but
2: go.
0: If I had,
3: very general,
0: if I had given, if I had not judged a book by the cover and assumed he was going to panhandle or stab my kidneys a lot, I would have said, oh, well, let me look it up for you and showed him on.

0: my phone, right?
1: Yeah.
0: But if I had done that, then you'd have said, you're lucky you didn't steal your phone.
2: Look, in this day and age, if you are successful enough to have both a train ticket and duffel bags, you probably have access to a map.
3: I mean, dual duffel bags is a real sign of success.
2: Yeah, absolutely. Right? 100% he had some sort of a smartphone in his pocket.
3: Yeah.
2: Look it up.
0: His relief when I said, about 3 blocks that way, though. I keep hearing that, like, this guy was panicked. Gonna miss his train, I sent him on a wild goose chase.
2: You did wildly underestimate the blockage of
0: I don't think I said it authoritatively, though. I said, I know it's in that direction. I think about 3 blocks. He was satisfied, so was I.
2: Yeah.
3: Well,
2: 3, 13, whatever.
0: If you're still wandering around downtown, sorry and good luck.
2: He's just at the amphitheater. Where do I go now?
0: What if I go to leave work and he's out there, it's 2 duffel bags sitting there, and he's sitting next to my car, punching his palm. Come on over here, man.
3: Been waiting for you.
2: I got this. This is going
3: to
2: work.
3: Good morning, I'm Steve. I wasn't able to turn my brain off from the things that shouldn't exist list, so I have a couple more.
2: Good.
3: I have college tuition.
0: Ooh, yes.
3: Phillips head and flathead screws.
0: There's certainly
3: no
0: flathead. Yes,
3: there's
0: for
3: no
0: sure.
3: reason
0: yes.
3: that they should exist. The is this available auto response on Facebook Marketplace? most TV show reboots and at least half of the baseball season. There's no need to play 162 games.
0: What about all the teams? Should we get rid of a couple?
3: No, I'm fine with the number of teams. You know something? Get rid of half the games, but increase the number of teams. Give every medium market a Major League Baseball team. That's how it is.
0: Okay.
2: Okay, that would be
0: so fine. Less talent on each team.
3: Sure.
0: Less games, but more teams. So they could still get as many TV nights.
3: Make it a little more exciting.
2: Steve, when it comes to a Facebook Marketplace, could it also be it shouldn't exist the ability to ignore someone when you have something posted and they ask about
3: it? Yes.
2: Because that's aggravating as hell.
3: Yep.
2: I've only posted one thing and it was fine, but I've tried to buy things a few times and I think I've only successfully bought anything one time in all the years. Because anytime I go, hey, I'm really interested in that, I will give you your asking price. When can I come get it? Zero response.
0: Mm-hmm. It's not great.
2: No, super annoying.
3: Amen.
0: Is that your hot take?
1: Yeah.
0: Oh, hot.
2: Amen.
0: We'll always remember where we were for this one. 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Todd Monken, the head coach of the Cleveland Browns, can't believe the situation we're in. It's time for a season that would drive Hot Wings crazy if you were in New Mexico.
2: Oh.
0: That's on the way. 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

0: Tigers lost, Lions won preseason, so it only kind of matters, you know.
1: Mm-hmm. Yeah.
0: It matters really matter more like who all. Played and who did what and all that jazz. And even that, I'm not sure matters. So we'll see. But it's getting closer.
2: We got 2 weeks.
0: The week after Labor Day. So, yeah, is that two or three? Calendars are hard.
2: Yeah.

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2: Not all puppets are Muppets, but all Muppets are puppets.
1: What? 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
2: Muppets are puppets.
1: But puppets
2: but not
1: aren't
2: all
1: Muppets?
2: Puppets are Muppets.
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3: 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Ryan Fitzpatrick, longtime NFL quarterback, played for a lot of teams.
2: Mm-hmm.
3: Went to Harvard, I believe, before he played in the NFL.
2: Havitt,
3: you know, from Connecticut. And not really. Pretty good run. Pretty good run. He hosts a podcast now with Andrew Whitworth, who was the left tackle on the Rams Super Bowl team.
2: Okay.
3: The Wit and Fitz, or Fitz and Wit, I don't know.
5: Fitz and Wit.
3: But Fitzpatrick and his wife, and Andrew Whitworth, both went to the big Taylor Swift, Travis Kelce wedding. They were both there.
2: Okay.
3: And Fitzpatrick had something happen that is, it's pretty relatable. At least it could happen to any of us. You see somebody, a celebrity, and you're like, oh, they want to talk to me. This is going to be exciting.
5: Now, for context, he had just revealed what he was wearing at the wedding.
3: Yes, he had a
5: tux on with a green tie.
3: Green bow tie.
5: And a top hat.
3: A somewhat low profile, but still top hat.
5: Yeah.
6: Tom Hanks was there. Guess what? I just had the experience with Bill Murray. I make eye contact with Tom Hanks.
7: You were really confident.
6: So I'm like, this guy, he knows who I am. Bill Murray knows who I am. Tom's got to know who I am. Makes eye contact, points at me. Again, that magical 20 to 30 feet away. And he starts walking towards
7: thinking,
6: me.
7: You were thinking this is Kevin Costner moment. You're about to get the gun shot
6: this
7: at
6: is
7: you
6: a
7: again.
6: Finger guns. This they is know Bill Murray. I know this guy. Okay. Something. And so I'm feeling pretty good. I'm like, holy crap. How cool is this? My life that like Tom Hanks knows who I am. And he's approaching me to talk to me. And they get closer and he looks at me and he says, just so you know, that's a huge faux pas. You're not supposed to wear a top hat at a wedding. That's saved for the groom. And then just keeps walking.
1: Damn.
2: Oh, my God.
5: That would feel awful.
3: Especially from him.
1: Yeah. I'd immediately take it off.
6: And I still don't know to this day. Like, it was like 50% that he was serious, 50% that it was a joke. I'm not sure which, but that was Tom Hanks. He has no idea who I am. I'm the guy that wore the top hat that was a huge faux pas at the wedding because it's reserved for the groom.
3: Yeah. Now, we obviously don't know. Do you think that was legit or was it tongue-in-cheek? Because that...
2: Both.
5: Well,
2: I think he's serious, but doing it in a joking way. Like, he's just... He knows it doesn't really matter. He just wants to make him feel weird, but also it's true.
5: Because if there is somebody that's going to know if that's a faux pas or not, it's Tom Hanks.
2: Yeah.
5: Tom Hanks has that knowledge.
2: He's played a character in every era for every role.
5: Right. Top hats at weddings. He knows the rules.
2: Absolutely. So I think he was busting his balls, but also is speaking the truth.
5: But the fact that he just said it and then walked away and didn't do like the, you know, at least

0: Like give him a little fake Tom punch. Hanks. Like, don't worry, buddy. I won't tell.
1: You're right. You couldn't keep it on.
2: Advice from Jim Lovell. All right, out. Forrest Gump says, not okay.
3: Oh, that's worse.
2: Advice from Woody.
3: Or he said it in one of his characters' voices. I'm not a smart man.
2: But I'm even on, but you're not supposed to wear a top hat.
3: It's a fashion faux pas.
2: As long as it wasn't the character from Philadelphia, that'd be a real downer. Real buzzkill moment.
3: And not Buzz Lightyear.
1: A high school football coach in California, pretty successful head coach by most assumptions, by record and whatnot, is now out of a job. He was fired right before his team's first game, Adam Brubaker.
2: Okay.
1: Why? Because apparently he had had numerous conversations with one of his players about tackling teammates during drills. And that teammate kept taking the drills a little too serious, getting too rough, too physical. Okay. And this California high school coach responded in a way that was caught on tape because they record their practices. You will now see it and we'll describe it.
3: Yelling at him. Oh, no.
1: So he starts out about 15 yards away. He's cursing him, which, you know, high school football.
3: Yeah.
1: We've largely moved past that, but whatever. Frustrated. We've all been there. But then he gets really close, about 400 yards away, and he kicks the football that's on the ground. And intentional or not, it goes right into the kid's groin and knocks him to the ground. The coach turns on his heels and walks away. Everybody's awkward.
4: Nobody asks this kid if he's okay. Okay, finally a teammate walks up. Over. Goodness gracious.
2: Yeah. Yeah, because everybody's afraid of making the coach mad.
5: Well, whether or not the coach did it on purpose, if he cared that he even accidentally did it. Whenever I do something like that, I'm like, oh my God, are you okay? Like,
1: yes.
3: Yeah.
5: You wouldn't just walk away.
2: Yeah, this kid is hobbling off the field. That coach is nowhere to be seen.
1: Now, the coach has been fired.
5: Good.
1: Before the first game, they went on to blast their opponent in the first game. Now, here's what he said. There's a couple things. This first quote you're not going to like, but with the context, it makes sense. He's a great kid, but he's intense. We've had at least a dozen conversations about not taking kids to the ground during team drills. It got to the point where I'd had enough.
2: Okay.
1: It was wrong, though. I had a chance to delete the practice film and did not. I felt that tampering with the footage would be worse.
2: Mm-hmm.
1: I walked up after practice and I apologized. I explained myself to him and he accepted the apology. I kicked the ball and it hit him in the groin area and instantly felt like I was going to pass out. That's not what the tape showed, really. You walked away still pissed. I feel obviously a great deal of remorse for what happened. It's a 1 in a million shot. No, don't brag.
3: I mean,
1: Nothing has been harder in my life.
2: It was pretty good. It was square.
1: Nothing has been harder in my life than the last 3 days. It's been an absolute trying time.
2: Not that kid's penis.
1: It's been a trying time for me, my wife, and my kids. The incident happened on Wednesday. By Friday, he was out. He was hired last offseason before leading the Highlanders to a 3-7 season. But yeah, he has been fired, and an interim coach has been named. Mm. I mean, there's no way you could keep coaching.
2: No.
1: Accident or not.
2: But I guess I do see where he's coming from. That's true. If, like, you know, if you've got a player out there and you go, how many times do I have to tell you to stop beating up your own teammates?
1: Yes. But, he probably would say to the kid, hey, look, it's one thing. I know you're saying nobody's gotten hurt, but if they do, you're in big trouble. Mm-hmm. Well, that's exactly what you just demonstrated with your actions. Mm-hmm. If that football misses him, you're fine.
2: Yeah.
1: But it hit him.
2: A hothead. But
1: so now you're screwed.
2: Yeah. Well, so, yeah, everybody can pick up a nice little lesson from that one.
1: Now, we all know college sports has gone absolutely bonkers, completely ham, right? Because now you can be professional. Guys get paid. Women get paid. The athletes get paid. If somebody wants to pay them, they can. But it got even crazier a few weeks ago when I don't even know what happened. Something happened with

0: courts that made it so players that would have been done based on something that had been passed, that got rescinded, and now guys that thought they were done with their collegiate careers were given an extra year of eligibility. So there are guys who played in the NBA Summer League who then became eligible to go back to college. And if you're on the fringe of the Summer League, meaning you're probably going to play overseas or go to the G League, or you can go back to college where you'll get $2 million or $3 million to go play in a shortened season, maybe take an online class, probably going to do that. So it happened.
1: Yeah.
0: But now it's happened in the NFL. The head coach of the Cleveland Browns, Todd Monken, had a player play in the Browns preseason game last week who is actively in the transfer portal and probably going to end up at LSU in the fall. Former Ole Miss tight end, Daquan Wright.
2: So he played. He actually played, in the game.
0: Yep. And this is what Todd Monken had to say about the situation, but we added a bleep.
3: Man, isn't this crazy? I wondered why Lane Kiffin reached out a week ago. Now I know. I didn't call back. Now I guess I should have.
0: So Lane Kiffin reached out. He didn't call him back. I guess he was saying, hey, I'm taking your tight end.
4: This is a stupid world now. It makes no sense.
2: I don't fault the player.
4: I don't fault the player at all. But the system is
0: crazy.
4: Outlandish.
0: Just thinking about like when my first football broadcast isn't until the middle of September. But I was just thinking about it this weekend. Like even just preparing now. Like do I need to be prepared about how much money each player is making in preparation for the broadcast? Is that, you know, instead of saying, hey, this quarterback played last year at the University of California where he had 31 touchdowns to 13 interceptions, is it pertinent info to say, and now after entering the transfer portal, here he is at Oklahoma where he'll make $3.1 million?
2: I mean, probably not because...
0: But it won't be long, right?
2: If you were doing a pro game, you wouldn't talk about... You may just say this player just signed a new contract. He's with them for the next five years or something, but you wouldn't really be talking dollars.
0: Time you mention dollars and cents is if they're not living up to it.
4: Yeah. Like, hurt in the first game and you go, well, I'm not sure they're going to.
0: So on comes their quarterback.
4: $30 million contract now.
0: You know, like if you're doing a Browns game and Shadur Sanders is starting and he gets hurt and Deshaun Watson's coming in, I would probably say, well, here's a guy the Browns have been paying $50 million a year. Mm-hmm. This is his first action of the year. So, yeah, you're probably right. But still, the fact that that's even on my mind.
2: Yeah, it's crazy.
0: What a world.
2: But, I mean, from a prep standpoint, too, you have to be prepared that any professional athlete could also be playing in your college football games, too.
0: Right?
4: Well, that's the thing. I mean, they're all professional athletes now.
0: They are.
4: But there's no limit to which league they can be in at any given time. That makes no sense.
2: Is there going to be a player at some point that will play in a college football game one weekend and a professional football game the next weekend? Or vice versa?
4: I mean, the only thing that would prevent them right now from like at the end of the season... I was thinking, like, could they win a national championship and then go win a Super Bowl?
2: Yeah.
4: But the only way, I guess, would be, like, there would be some sort of a trade deadline or something. Playoff deadline.
0: If they were undrafted the year before.
4: But
0: there's got to be something in the NFL rules, though. I don't know.
4: Does there?
0: I mean, why would they have had to have that in the rules? Because it wasn't a thing.
4: Yeah.
0: I don't know.
4: It's a stupid system now.
0: All right. We'll have to get to tarantula migration. Later on, a guy that runs a tarantula store or pet store, an exotic pet store, this is the best day of his life. He gets to explain weird spiders to people.
2: Yeah, you look at the guy too and you think, yeah, that checks out.
0: This is his Super Bowl.
2: Of course he would run a tarantula store.
0: Mm-hmm. 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You want to play? 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
6: 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Coming up during the Liquid Punch between noon and 1, of course, we're going to chat, we're going to hang out.

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5: 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About the 30s. The $1,000 Minute of Mayhem next hour with a twist. As we celebrate Maitland's 30th birthday. 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
6: Mate, are you going to show up with sangria in your belly?
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5: Do you think it'll be unhinged tonight?
10: Oh, yeah.
5: I do, too. Because the pregame texts have already gone out. 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
10: we're pregaming.
5: Going to be some rosy cheeks. 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

0: 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Let's meet today's contestant. This is Dustin. Hello, Dustin. How are you?
1: I'm doing well. Thanks for doing the show, guys. It's awesome.
0: Thank you. Thanks for listening. Now, Dustin listens on the Razor 94.7, 104.7. You went to the most recent, it says Green Bay. I assume that means Packers game.
1: Well, no, I saw you guys in June when you were at Epic Event Center.
0: Oh, there you go.
1: Okay.
0: There you
1: go.
0: We're going to do that again next year.
1: I'm looking forward to it.
0: All right, Dustin, you got to make a choice. Now, Hot Wings is asking the questions today, so you can't play against him. You could play me for $1,200, Steve for $500, Kelly for $100, or Birthday Maitland for $700.
1: I got to go for the money, Free Beer.
0: Okay, deal. I'd think you're crazy if you didn't. Dustin, you and I will have the same five questions from Hot Wings. Whomever gets the most right out of five wins.

0: If there is a tie, low time is the deciding factor. We can each pass on questions, and Hot Wings will come back to them with the time remaining. We get a maximum of 90 seconds, and after this spiel, I will say good luck and exit to the hallway. Dustin, good luck.
1: And now exit to the hallway.
2: All right.
3: Yeah.
1: All right, Maitland assumes the controls to fill in for Free Beer while he is out in the hallway. Steve's got the official time piece to keep the time. Should it come down to a tie, we will determine that by the shortest time. Dustin, do you have any additional questions?
2: I do not. I'm ready to roll.
1: All right, fantastic. In that case, your time on Dumber Than the Show Trivia begins in 3, 2, 1. Who wrote Where the Sidewalk Ends?
2: Dumbass.
1: Jim Cummings is the current voice of what famous bear?
2: Yogi Bear?
1: What credit card company used the slogan, "Don't leave home without it"?
2: Ooh. Discover.
1: In what American city would you find the famous Pike Place Fish Market?
2: Can you repeat the question?
1: In what American city would you find the famous Pike Place Fish Market?
2: Oh, boy. New Jersey?
1: What was the nickname of the 1996 gold medal winning USA Women's Olympics gymnastics team?
2: Double pass.
1: Time. How do you think you did, Dustin?
2: Not good.
1: Okay, well, we'll find out. We're going to put you on hold, and I will ask Free Beer the questions, and we'll bring you back in a minute. Waving Free Beer back in now. Free Beer, welcome back into the room.
0: Thank you.
1: What was your time in the hallway?
0: Fantastic.
1: Okay, good. We asked Jim the questions, or rather, we asked Dustin the questions.
0: Okay.
1: He answered them. Now he's on hold.
0: Great.
1: Are you ready for your turn?
0: I am.
1: All right, Free Beer. Your time on Dumber Than the Show Trivia begins in 3, 2, 1. Who wrote Where the Sidewalk Ends?
0: Shel Silverstein.
1: Jim Cummings is the current voice of what famous bear?
0: Yogi.
1: What credit card company used the slogan, "Don't leave home without it"?
0: American Express.
1: In what American city would you find the famous Pike Place Fish Market?
0: Seattle.
1: What was the nickname of the 1996 gold medal winning USA Women's Olympics gymnastics team?
0: Double pass. No idea.
1: Time. Reber, how do you think you did?
0: Well, not good on the one that I didn't need. I just sat there like an idiot for a while, but the rest were okay. Maybe.
1: Okay.
0: Very confident answer.
1: Yes, sir.
0: The rest were okay, maybe.
1: Indeed. They were okay, maybe. Possibly. Let's bring Dustin back in to score today's contest. Question number one. Who wrote Where the Sidewalk Ends? Dustin was a double pass. Free Beer said Shel Silverstein. A very famous collection of poems by Shel Silverstein.
2: Dang it.
1: Free Beer goes up 1-0. Question number two. Jim Cummings is the current voice of what famous bear? Dustin said Yogi. Free Beer said Yogi. You are both incorrect.
0: Is it Smokey the?
1: It is not Smokey the or not the bear. It's another very famous bear. Maitland believes she knows the famous bear.
4: It's Pooh.
0: Oh.
1: Winnie the Pooh.
2: Oh,
1: it's Winnie the Pooh. Freebeer still leads 1-0. Question number three. What credit card company used the slogan, "Don't leave home without it"? Dustin said Discover. Freebeer said American Express. American Express, don't leave home without it. Everybody goes up 2-0. Question number four. In what American city would you find...

0: the famous Pike Place Fish Market. Dustin had me ask that twice, then said New Jersey. Freebeer said an American city. Because New Jersey is a state. Freebeer said a city, like I asked, of Seattle. The answer is Seattle. Freebeer goes up 3-0.
1: It all comes down to this, okay?
2: Oh, boy.
0: It doesn't, Dustin. You already lost. What is the nickname of the 1996 gold medal winning USA Women's Olympics gymnastics team? A wordy question, no doubt. Dustin was a double pass. Freebeer was a double pass. Does anybody think they have the
3: name? Aren't they like the Fantastic Five or something, or the Magnificent Seven? Is that it?
0: The Magnificent Seven.
1: Really? Wow, nice.
3: I remember. Yep. I knew it was something with the number.
0: Yeah, so a few years ago, it was the Golden Girls in the latest Olympics. Before that, I think it was... I forget, it was another five, and then before that it was like the Fabulous Five or Fantastic Five or something like that.
1: Whatever you say.
0: This one was seven. Shannon Miller, Dominique Moceanu, Dominique Dawes, Carrie Strug, Amy Chow, Amanda Borden, and J.C. Phelps were the Magnificent Seven. Freebeer wins 3-0.
2: Good job.
1: Dustin, thank you for playing. Didn't work
2: out
1: today.
2: Thank you, guys. It was awesome.
0: Thanks, man.
1: Appreciate you, bud. We'll see you next time we're in town. Hot Wings will be back in the action tomorrow, possibly.
0: Possibly.
1: Jackpot at $2,500. Strong jackpots right now.
0: Yeah.
1: Name that tune. 30s coming up as we celebrate the day of Maitland, as today is her 30th birthday, her brief stop at non-hungover and non-touched by alcohol right now. Because it's been like 3 days of one or the other, right?
4: Yeah.
1: Is this the only time you wouldn't have been one or the other for since Friday at lunchtime?
4: Yes. Actually.
1: You're doing great then.
4: Thank you.
1: That's a lot.
4: It really is.
1: I would be laying on the couch a lot if it was the other way around. Name that tune on the way. If we need two contestants who want to play along with us, 1-800. No, we don't. Never mind. Scratch that. It's just us.

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0: I think are pretty good.
1: Yes, they are.
0: Well, they're better than the Tigers have been playing no matter what's going on. So one way or another, yeah, they start a series. They have not announced a starter for tonight's game.

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1: Chip, you get into a couple fights, 3-4 fights a year?
2: Yes.
1: Would you say you like to fight?
2: An understatement. You can get punched or punch someone and it gives me wood.
1: Are you serious?
2: Yeah.
1: Really?
2: Yeah. My wife tries to stop it the best she can, but there's nothing she can do. She enjoys afterwards.
1: Okay. Do you go home and then make it sloppy?
2: Yeah.
3: Have you ever thought about getting into boxing or something?
2: MMA route?
3: Yeah.
2: Tried training, but I was running into the problem of nobody wants to grapple and wrestle and train MMA with a guy that would.
1: I can't believe we didn't think of that, Chip. I'm not going to lie. I feel like we really missed the boat on that.

0: Final hour on this Monday, Maitland's birthday. Virtual live at night tonight in 9 hours. Hope you'll join us if you're an annual fancy at it. 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
1: Fantastic. This week's theme, songs that are 30. Starting strong with tune and clue number one. This song title is a person who aspires to be someone else. Generally, a celebrity is who you'd want to be, and they imitate that person. The phrase actually has very little to do with the song, but it makes a catchy title. Here's your tune number one.
3: Yo,
2: Steve!
3: Wannabe
2: by the Spice Girls.

0: This is one of those bands where I remember the first time I heard of them. We were on alternative rock station, album alternative.
1: Yeah.
0: So everybody thought, well, if we can't get it played somewhere else, we'll send it to the adult alternative stations. Yeah. And our program director, who, smart dude, good programmer, but also very easily and susceptible to earworms, came out of his office and he went, this is going to be the biggest hit of the summer. Mm-hmm. And then spent the rest of the day going, tell me what I want, what I really, really want.
2: I want to
0: really, really, really sing as I go. Oh. He didn't even sound that cool.
1: No, he did not.
0: It's really saying something.
1: But you're right, man. I mean, you're an earworm person, but he was double earworm
0: but
1: person.
0: Boy, was he right. Song of the summer.
1: Yeah, it was a huge hit.
0: Fact, we did not play it.
1: All of these are going to depress me that they're 30 years old. Like, I know how calendars and time works, but it's still like, oh.
3: All right, it is time for Tune and Clue number two. The name of this tune is an expression that can have many uses. It generally means absolutely, for sure, no doubt, without a question. And in R&B fashion, like in this song, the lyrics are a suggestive prelude to sex.
4: Sex.
3: Here's your tune number two.
5: Yeah.
4: Steve.
1: Hot Wings.
3: Steve.
4: No Diggity, Blackstreet.
3: Yep.

0: See, but these are all your jams from when you were in, what year did you graduate high school?
1: 99.
0: Okay, so this is, right in the prime time for when Steve's into popular music.
1: It's like freshman, sophomore year for me.
0: And Maitland, where were you when these came out?
2: I was 3.
0: Okay.
1: Happy birthday, mate.
2: Thank you.
3: Wouldn't you have just been born if they're
4: 30? Yeah, wouldn't have you just been born?
2: Oh, when the, right, yeah. No, I was born, I was three
4: wondered,
2: in 1999.
4: How the hell does that make any sense?
0: I wondered how that tricked you up, but I'm like, yeah, it's her birthday. She told me I couldn't even yell at her.
3: All right, it is time for Tune and Clue number 3. This tune was originally done by B.W. Stevenson and was covered by this country duo in 1996. The song is about a woman who takes the singer's blues away. Free beer.
0: Brooks and Dunn, My Maria.

0: second clue, number four. The music video for this tune is a commentary on the attention the media lavished on this group's lead singer while ignoring her bandmates. The boys all give her dirty looks throughout the music video and seem to be kind of upset through the whole video. Free beer.
1: No doubt. I'm just a girl.
0: No.
2: Maitland.
0: Maitland.
2: No doubt. Don't speak. You and me.
0: Oh. That's right, Maitland.
1: Way to go, mate.
3: Used to be together every day.

0: Okay. This is Name That Tune, songs that are 30 years old. Tune and Clue, number 5. Many of this band's songs deal with cars. And in this tune, a race car driver is feverishly trying to win, but to no avail.
1: Steve.
0: Hot Wings.
2: Cake the Distance.

0: Okay, guys. You're doing pretty good here with these tunes. We continue along with tuning clue number 6. This is a song of blistering heartbreak as this singer sings to her former lover, begging him to return to her and undo all the pain he has caused. Here's your tune number 6.
1: Hot Wings.
2: Steve.
0: Hot Wings.
1: Unbreak My Heart by Toni Braxton.
0: That's right. And I'm going to go towards the end where she really wails.
1: Yeah.

0: anyone who can sing and add that growl and it sounds good, mm-hmm. works every time.
1: She didn't have much more hits than this, like this one, because after she sang this, she actually hated the song.
2: Mm-hmm.
0: Really?
1: I almost put that in the fact. Yeah. The writer of the song, I forget her name, heard Toni Braxton sing it and was like, holy crap, this is so, so good. And she had written so many other songs similar to that, these ballads.
0: Mm-hmm.
1: I was like, I've found my voice for my songs. And Toni Braxton was like, I'm never doing this again.
3: That's so crazy.
1: And it was her biggest hit. And on top of that, she had so many like bankruptcy issues.
2: Yeah, she did.
1: She couldn't capitalize on the financial success of that song because of where she was at financially.
0: Oh, that sucks.
1: It's her biggest hit. She hates it. And then didn't really
0: profit. And everybody else got the money.
1: Uh-huh. Yep. Yeah.
0: Oof. Music. Right. Showbiz, everyone.
3: Yeah. Well.
1: Okay. It is time for Tune and Clue number 7. This song tells the classic tale of time. In the first verse, the baby sister is crying out from her baby bed. Her brother runs in with feathers on his head. Mama's in her room learning how to sew, and daddy's drinking beer, listening to the radio. But by the second verse, time has moved on. The sister is older, doing her skincare routine. The brother's a hippie. Mom's depressed. And dad's got a girlfriend in another town.
0: Free beer. Time marches on. Tracy Lawrence.
1: Wrong Tracy.
3: Hot wings. Steve.
1: Hot wings.
2: Time marches on, Tracy Bird.
1: Wrong, Steve. Tracy Steve.
3: Time marches on, Tracy Chapman.
1: No. He shares a name with a famous comedian.
4: Tommy.
5: Time marches on, J.C. Morgan.
1: Say J.C. or Tracy?
5: Tracy.
1: Okay, yes.
6: Sister cries out.
0: Oh, it's Tracy.

0: Jamie Johnson, the country singer who did In Color and a couple other songs, very serious man.
1: Yeah.
0: Apparently at some of his live shows does his version of this song, but the third verse is just, Tommy's in his room, smokes a lot of dope, mom's in the kitchen, smokes a lot of dope, and everybody goes crazy for it. Smokes a lot of dope. There it is. Mama is
2: depressed. All right. This will be the last one for
0: In your face,
2: round.
0: Tommy.
3: Oh.
4: Yeah.
3: I want a half point.
2: And it's time for Tune and Clue number 8. This song was a number one hit for Roberta Flack in 1973. And in 1996, this group gave it a modern makeover. Hot Wings.
4: Killing Me Softly by the Fugees.
2: Strumming my pain. That's right. With his
4: I love her version, but I hate it when Wyclef goes, one time, two times.

0: Everyone's favorite part.
1: Yo. This is why Clef refuse.
2: Gosh, this seems like something you'd like too, homie.
3: Yeah.
2: Very shocking.
3: What an era when everyone always told you who they were in every one of their songs. every kid.
2: My name is Kid.
3: Yeah, like, okay. Yeah, we know. We already know it's Kid. And hey, yo, it's Wyclef. Yeah, we know. Dude, you're in the group. Like, who else would it be?
4: The king of it is Jason Derulo.
2: Hey, if scammers can't find you, they can't target you. And if spammers...

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0: 97.9 GRD, the rock station, the Free Beer and Hot Wings show. It'll be mostly sunny today. 74, the high. What a great cool overnight it was. 58. I mean, yesterday was perfect weather.
4: Oh, it was great.
0: Yeah. I mean, this is as good as it gets. The warm days and the cool nights.
4: Yeah, good to have the windows open.
0: Nothing better. Mm-hmm. Be better if we were building towards a pennant race, but the Tigers just tricked us following the trade deadline when they moved a couple pitchers, including 2-time Cy Young Award winner Tarik Skubal. Then they got hot, won a bunch of games.
4: Mm-hmm.
0: Got to within a game and a half, I think, of the division lead.
4: Yeah, they did. Yeah, a game and a half. They were tied for the wild card. Like, I mean, things were going good there for about a week.
0: Then they lost 8 of 10.
4: Yeah.
0: And now here we are, swept again with the Tampa Rays waiting.

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1: I need something useful, like how to differentiate rabbit turds from raisinettes.
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1: Not everything you find in nature is a raisinette. I learned that the hard way. Mixed up all the time.
0: You can catch up on the podcast anytime if you're a fancy idiot. 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
3: 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Answer 10 questions about Maitland in 1 minute. I almost made it 30 seconds, but I didn't think we could get through all 10 in 30 seconds.
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2: All right, it is time for Tune and Clue, part two, Tune and Clue number 9. At 13 years old, the singer became a country music sensation when she released this Lonesome Ballad as the lead single from her debut album, Free Beer.
3: LeAnn Rimes, Blue.
2: Will you turn me on, please?

0: still can't believe the voice on a 13-year-old.
1: I know. It's crazy.
2: That's insane.
1: Yeah.
0: Right?
2: I didn't know that. No idea she was that young.
0: With yeah. Her. She would take that Mason Ramsey and shove him right in a trash can.
1: Oh.
3: Yeah.
1: So much more wildly talented. That kid's just a tight pair of pants and a big belt buckle.
0: Yeah.
4: It's like, why did I have to get hit?
0: Well, quiet down.
1: We compare all young singers to other young singers. That's how it

0: goes.
1: Something interesting about this song, too. She's the one who turned the song into a hit, but LeAnn Rimes wasn't the first artist to record it. The song was written by Bill Mack, a Texas-based singer and radio DJ, who first released the song in 1958 to little acclaim. At the suggestion of his fellow radio DJ, Snuff Garrett, who said, hey, you should put a female vocalist on this and maybe record it as a demo and find a good voice for it. He did, in fact, do that in 1962 and set it aside for 30 years.
2: Wow.
1: Damn. Yeah.
2: What a cool name. Uh-huh. Snuff Garrett.
1: Yeah. It's crazy. All right. Tune and clue number 10. This tune was the 11th number one hit in the U.S. for this singer. In this song, she's just been dumped, but it doesn't bother her at all because she knows he'll be back. Her confidence is unshakable, but could land her in a crazy ex-girlfriend territory as she tells the guy, you can't escape me. Here is your tune.
3: I feel like we should have gotten that there.

0: So the very first time I ever saw Mariah Carey, she sang the national anthem before game one of the 1990 NBA Finals. And I went to my brother-in-law and my sister's house to watch it because they had cable. I wanted to get a good recording of it because we had over the air and it would be all covered with snow. And his friend Rick was there and they said, "Ladies and gentlemen, singing the national anthem, Columbia recording artist Mariah Carey." She's out there in tight black dress, really hot. And I paused the recording and my brother-in-law's friend couldn't believe, "Why are you pausing it?" And I go, "Well, I'm never going to watch the national anthem again." He goes, "She's a babe. What is wrong with you?"
1: "Yeah, but I got hoops to watch."
0: What? Leave me alone. You were just yelling at me for recording this in the first place. Now you don't know what I'm wanting to record?
2: Nerd. Yeah, do you even teenager, bro?
0: Right?
2: Jesus.
0: So I got yelled at for not keeping my Spank Bank material.
2: Yeah.
0: Weird.
3: All right, we move along to Tune and Clue number 11. In a season 3 episode of The Office, the initiation episode, Jim sings this to annoy Karen. Andy also sings the chorus in his interview and wonders whatever happened to this group. Here is your tune number next.
4: Steve.
5: Hot Wings.
3: Steve. Oh.
4: The Cardigans. Love Fool.

0: Did they have another hit?
1: Maybe in Sweden. I don't think so, though. Let's see.
0: My kids have been singing this lately. It must have made meme world.
2: Love Fool, My Favorite Game. Mm. Erase, Carnival, Step On Me.
0: Nope.
3: No.
0: Doesn't seem like it.
2: That's what I'm saying.
1: No.
4: It is time for Tune and Clue number 12. And this song, this singer, is just a bachelor. And he's looking for a partner.
5: Maitland.
4: Maitland.
5: A genuine pony.

0: And then that weird, like, Hanna-Barbera noise. It's so weird. Like, who thought, you know, this really sexy song, we should put that weird Hanna-Barbera noise
1: in there.
0: No,
1: it's the song with the Hanna-Barbera noise and the electric frog.
0: Yeah. Yeah, this is sexy.
2: Seems to have worked.
3: All right, we move along to Tune and Clue number 13. This is Name That Tune, songs that are 30 years old. This band's lead singer wrote this tune about his childhood. He sings it to his sisters who raised him. Both his parents died when he was young, and his father was an alcoholic. The line, we've grown up orphans who never knew their names, reflects his past. Here is your tune number 13.
1: Steve.
2: Pretty.
3: Steve.
0: Hot Wings.
1: Goo Goo Dolls, name.
2: Was it all you could do not to buzz in and say Everclear, Father of Mine, because it's a song about a dad from the 90s?
0: Yeah.
4: Maybe for a while, and I won't tell no one your name.
1: Goo Goo Dolls are underrated.
2: Me too.
3: I love them.
5: Yeah.
1: They had a lot of hits.
0: Yeah, they were just in town not long ago, and I saw somebody, I talked to somebody who had gone and said it was an amazing show.
1: I bet that that's one of those.
0: They said the lead singer, or is it Johnny Resnick or whatever, said, because they were close enough, they go, he's had an unnerving amount of work done.
1: Oh, really?
0: Like, his face looks a little strange, but he sounds awesome.
1: Yeah, I feel like that's one of those shows that you would go to, and every song you'd be like, oh, they sing this song. Yeah. That's right, I forgot.
0: Well, that's the thing. Like, if you asked me to name more than two Goo Goo Dolls songs, I couldn't do it. Mm-hmm. I'd be like, Iris, a name. But I know I'd recognize about 10.
2: They had a bunch of upbeat ones we played. I don't remember now.
0: I just can't remember the names of any of them.
3: Are we all ready for Tune and Clue number 14?
1: Yes. Mm-hmm.
3: In this song, this singer wants to up and leave. She doesn't care where as long as her man goes with her. So to decide their destination, she's going to flip a coin.
2: Free beer.
3: Free beer.
2: Jody Messina. Heads Carolina, tails California.
6: Baby.

0: That's a good hook.
1: I know. I loved how you turned it down right when it got good. That song's great. All the way down. All right. That's a good hook.
0: That's my skill.
2: I love this.
3: No.
0: I mean, we had heard the hook.
3: We did. We did hear the hook.
0: But it was still going strong.
3: That's all I needed, though.
0: There was more hook to hear.
1: All right. It is time for tune number and clue number 15. With a beer, with a big ear-catching chorus, this tune became a comeback anthem. This singer sings from the perspective of a guy who got his groove back after his girl betrayed him. In the chorus, he sings, "You lied to me. All those times I said that I loved you, you lied to me. I tried, yes, I tried, and you lied to me. Even though you know I'd die for you, you lied to me, and I cried, yes, I cried." Here's your tune. Final tune, number 15.

0: Steve.
1: Steve.
0: Montel Jordan, Return of the Mac.
1: No, right song.
0: Yeah.
1: Wrong singer.
0: Montel Jordan, this is how we do it.
2: Yeah.
1: Maitland. Coolio, Return of the Mac? No, ma'am.
2: Oh, God.
0: This guy's name?
2: Hot Wings.
1: Hot Wings.
2: Return of the Mac, Jodeci?
1: No.
2: I'm not going to get it. Yeah, we weren't too immersed in the 90s.

0: Return of the Mac.
1: Oh my gosh. I know the song, but you could have given me a thousand guesses and I wouldn't have said Mark Morrison. Who the hell is that?
2: First, you'd have had to tell me who Mark Morrison was.
1: Yeah, I don't think I've ever heard of him before.
2: Mark Morrison? Mark Morrison.
1: Yeah.
0: Fantastic round. I'm naming that tune.
2: Fine round, everybody.
3: Well done. It was
4: good job,
3: nice.
4: Everyone.
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0: 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It's the Free Beer and Hot Wings show. Yeah, we were ready. Mm-hmm. Mostly sunny today, 74, the high. It's about 61 now, warming up. Mm-hmm. Not too bad. It looks like it's going to be nice like this all week. There's a couple days where we could see some rain, but not a ton. So this is good. Concert announcement coming up in about 22 minutes. And then we're giving away tickets to said concert as well, right?
1: Yeah, I think we have tickets all week for it.
0: All week.
2: Okay.
0: All right. And again, I'm not allowed to say it now.
1: No.
2: Okay.
0: Who's in charge of that?
1: I already told you, Tommy Carroll is.
0: I know, but...
1: You got problems, you take it up with him. Nope. Take it up with the boss.
0: I want to... No, we're going over his head. Who's in charge of concerts?
1: Really? We're
0: going
1: to do...
0: We're not sticking
1: our thumb in his eye?
0: No.
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0: What would your secret room be if you had one in your house?
4: I think I would make it a conversation pit, but I would also soundproof it so I could practice my screaming.
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0: Later on, one more thing. And what did we learn? One more thing today about... the somewhat surprising, though also sadly not surprising at all, reason that a lot of water parks in Europe have had to shut down unexpectedly. And maybe it's coming for here too. That's later. Right now, a very special edition of this. Of Maitland.
4: All right.
1: Seamless.
4: Perfect.
2: It was perfect.
0: Let's meet today's contestant. This is Bobby in Birmingham. Hello, Bobby.
5: Hello.
0: How are you?
5: I'm doing really good.
0: Excellent. You have an accounting firm? Mostly math, I bet.
5: I do.
0: Yeah.
5: I'm terrible at math, but, you know.
0: How does that happen?
1: Oh, boy.
5: It just does.
0: Okay. Are you an accountant by trade?
5: Yes, I am.
0: Wow. So you didn't dislike math. You're just not great at, like, the advanced stuff.
5: Right. Sometimes I have to use my fingers and toes on the small stuff, but, you know, we get through.
0: It makes you more like the rest of us, Bobby. Right? Bobby, you're playing a unique edition of the Minute of Mayhem because it is Maitland's 30th birthday today, and we've been celebrating all day. So it is the $1,000 Minute of Maitland. You have to answer 10 Maitland-centric questions correctly before the buzzer sounds. And if you do it, you win $1,000,000. No. You win $1,000. Holy smokes.
2: Jesus Christ, okay. Man.
0: Okay. Almost just shut me and Hot Wings down.
5: Dang.
0: Forever. It's $1,000, just for the record.
2: Mm-hmm.
0: Never a million.
2: Clarify there, yeah.
1: Bobby, do you consider yourself a Maitland fanatic?
5: I don't know. Oh. I don't know how I'm going to do here. We're going to see. I love her. Okay. I love listening to you guys and her too, but we'll see how it goes.
1: All right.
0: Okay.
1: Well, good
0: let's
1: luck.
0: See how it goes. Bobby of Birmingham, yeah. Your turn on the $1,000 Minute of Maitland begins in 3, 2, 1. What date of the year was Maitland born on?
5: Today's date. I don't know what today is. The 23rd, August 23rd.
0: How old is Maitland?
5: 30.
0: Who is Maitland's favorite band?
5: Oh, gosh. Pass.
0: What is Maitland's boyfriend's name?
5: Mark, I don't know.
0: Name one of Maitland's sisters.
5: She doesn't have a sister.
0: Does Maitland want to have children?
5: Someday, yes, she does.
0: What did Maitland refer to her high school as?
5: Pass.
0: What does Maitland's shrimp impression, what movie does Maitland's shrimp impression come from?
5: Finding Nemo?
0: What did Maitland suck a nickel out of?
5: A pickle?
0: What was Maitland's brief intern nickname?
5: I don't know.
0: Who is Maitland's favorite band?
1: Oh my goodness. Suck nickels out of a pickle is such a better name.
2: I love that.
0: There's a nickel on your pickle, knock it off.
2: Yeah.
4: There's a nickel on your pickle, suck it off.
0: All right, let's see how you did. What day of the year was Maitland born?
6: Bobby said, well,

0: today. I don't know what day it is. August 23rd.
1: Today is the 24th.
0: Oh.
2: Well, we'll give you that one. You knew it was today. How old is okay. Maitland?
0: Bobby said 30.
2: Yes. 2 for 2. Who is Maitland's favorite band?
0: Bobby Pass.
2: Seems unlikely, but the answer is?
3: Nickelback.
2: Yeah.
4: Oh.
2: What is Maitland's boyfriend's name?
0: Bobby said Mark.
2: Nay. Steve, do you know it?
5: I do.
2: What is it?
5: Josh.
2: Yes. Name one of Maitland's sisters. Now, you took a surprising response on this one.
0: Bobby said she has no sisters.
2: Maitland, is that true?
3: I've said many times I am the oldest of one. No. I'm the oldest of three girls. Yes. I have two sisters.
1: Yep.
0: Hayden. But sometimes they're dead to her.
2: What did Maitland refer to her high school as?
0: No, you skipped one.
2: Oh, I got all out of order. Does Maitland want to have children?
0: Bobby said someday.
2: The answer to that is no, not at all.
4: Oh.
2: What did Maitland refer to her high school as?
0: Bobby passed.
2: Maitland?
3: Hangover Whore Town.
2: That's right. What movie does Maitland's shrimp impression come from?
0: Bobby said Finding Nemo.
2: No, Maitland.
3: Shark Tale.
2: Yes. What did Maitland suck a nickel out of?
0: Bobby said a pickle.
2: No, Steve. It wasn't a nickel out of a pickle. It was a nickel out of a
5: fish.
2: Pickle makes more sense.
0: Yeah, but I feel like, I mean, there's,
5: sounds funnier.
0: Don't rule out one day doing suck a nickel out of a pickle.
2: What was Maitland's brief intern nickname?
0: Bobby Pass.
2: That's a hard one. Steve?
5: Ratface Bath Faucet.
2: Or RFBF.
0: Mm-hmm.
2: How many did Bobby, how many did Bobby get?
0: Legitimately one, but we said two.
2: Bobby.
0: I mean, does not know calendars.
2: I mean, yeah, this was hard or easy. I don't know.
0: That was pretty hard.
2: But thank you for playing. Try again another day, okay?
4: All right. Thanks, guys.
2: Thank you, Bobby.
0: Okay, see ya.
3: There I think I believe Bobby's initial reaction when Steve was like, do you like Maitland? And she went,
5: Yeah.
2: Everyone who's writing in saying, I'd get all 10. I'm going to check your texts. And if you've ever said something about Maitland being cute, hot, or sexy, you're blocked.
0: Yeah. We know what you're doing.
2: Nice job, creepos.
0: We know your problem.
2: Maybe Maitland wants to come over and tickle me. All right, you're out anyway. Actually, if you said that, you were blocked from the moment that came in. What do we learn on the way? One more thing. Next. How about no spam calls?
0: How about it?
2: No spam texts. That's my phone. That's Hot Wings' phone. That's a lot of the phones on this show. They're quiet. Not forever, though. It used to be different. Here's why. Data brokers are selling your personal information like it's on clearance. Your phone number, your home address, your email, family members, political affiliations, even where you bank. 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
7: I'm Tommy Carroll. Today on Weird News, I'm going to tell you about a man who is stuck behind bars after gluing a stranger's hands to a supermarket bathroom floor. 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

0: It's already closed more than it started. Apparently, the epicenter is Spain. Probably started with Kelly visited. People thought it was a meme, but
1: probably, yeah.
0: It's called the Brown Challenge. People are intentionally taking dumps in public pools, causing 300 pools to close so far.
1: Come on.
0: Now, two water parks have been closed in its entirety.
2: Oh.
0: People are either taking the dump themselves or bringing it in a bag and releasing it from a pocket in their swim trunks. Why? Because it's funny, they say.
2: Oh, that's hilarious.
0: It has ruined vacations and everything else so far. Let's hope that is not one viral trend that makes its way to the United States of America.
1: I hope not.
0: How many of those challenges have actually been not stupid?
1: None. Zero.
3: Not many of them.
0: I mean, beyond the ice bucket challenge, which did a lot of good.
1: Yeah, that raised a lot of money for ALS research and whatnot, but most of them are just idiotic.
0: They are idiotic. I'm sure it'll be fine. God, we're early. Looks like we got time for two more things, but I didn't plan that. Let's see what I have in the old random file.
2: How about we each take a moment to tell Maitland on her birthday, her 30th birthday, what the greatest thing about her is.
0: How would you like that, Maitland?
3: I love it.
0: Do you?
3: Yes.
0: You seem uncomfortable.
3: That does. It feels uncomfortable a little bit.
0: Okay. Who's going to go first? Steve, you want to go first?
2: Yes.
0: Okay.
2: Maitland, I love how you are always serious. And always get down to business.
3: Mm-hmm.
2: No time for messing around. Just focused. Eyes on the prize.
3: Oh, yeah.
2: At all times.
3: Never silly.
2: Never silly at all.
3: No time for that.
2: Mm-mm. Anybody got time for that?
1: Maitland, I appreciate that you're a pretty damn good car parker.
3: Thank you.
1: When you come whipping in the morning, you get it between the lines pretty good without slowing down much, and you don't run into anything.
3: No, I don't.
1: I would be a little nervous if you were parking directly next to me coming in at the speed that you do, but so far, so good.
3: Yeah, thank you.
0: I enjoy that you are uniquely you.
3: Oh.
0: You do not march to the beat of anyone else's drummer, and you never really have in the time that we've known you. Side note, I also enjoy the fact that you made Hot Wings and I, and Steve as well, since he's been here since you were an intern, look smart by the fact that we said, I think she's got something. And then we brought you back, and you did. You didn't turn into an idiotic turnip. So I appreciate that, too.
3: Thank you so much.
0: You know what else I like? Yeah. I like that you're funny.
1: Yeah.
3: Thank you.
1: You made us girl dads.
3: I did.
0: Yeah, actually, kind of. Closest as I'm going to get.
3: And you're great at it.
0: Yeah.
1: Thanks.
0: Especially at a distance. But we're the best kind of girl dads. You know, the ones you only see for a few hours at work. We're like the one that your mom divorced, but you go see for a little bit under supervision.
1: Uh-huh.
0: That's the kind of girl dads we are.
1: Yeah.
0: What did we learn today? Tommy, what did you learn?
4: That was really funny. Today I learned that limericks are the backbone of society.
0: No, it's true. Mate, what did you learn?
3: I learned today is actually August 23rd.
0: Steve, what did you learn?
2: Yeah, limericks help keep America in line.
0: Hot Wings, what did you learn?
1: I learned that Tracy Morgan was a country star in the 1990s. He'd
0: covered that Tracy Lawrence song.
1: Yeah.
3: Oh, we also learned that we should all start using hang gliders as transportation. So Steve thinks they have a purpose.
2: No. Nope. Stupid.
1: I think,
2: get rid of them.
1: So.
0: That is all for today. It is the Free Beer and Hot Wings Show.
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0: 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It's the Free Beer and Hot Wings Show. In a moment, our very own TJ the DJ, Tommy in the screener booth. Went on a wild goose chase. I'm sure it's going to be worth it when we find out, A, how much time he spent looking for something, and B, what it was he was looking for. We have a concert announcement coming up. I'd do it right now, but Steve gets fussy if we do it before 10 a.m., oh, and man. It's still 1 minute and 19 seconds left.
2: Just trying to keep That's the so license.
0: Is that it? Will you lose your license for that?
2: Yep.
0: If, let's say, now I know you said it was Tommy's request, our program director.
2: Mm-hmm.
0: And I want to honor his request because we respect his wishes. And he doesn't ask a lot of us, frankly.
2: Mm.
0: So surely we can do that. But if we did go ahead and announce it before the 10 a.m. embargo, what actually happens? I've wondered this my whole career. Okay, who do we get in trouble with? Is the band?

0: going to cancel the show?
1: Maybe.
2: Yeah, it might be.
0: They are?
2: The promoters might...
0: take away our birthday?
2: Take away our birthday. Maybe take away our right to give away tickets ever again.
0: I guess that's probably it, isn't it?
3: Yeah, that would be a bummer.
0: That would be a bummer.
2: Another 30 seconds.
0: Mm. Mm-hmm.
2: Take it away, mate.
3: Well, you know, this weekend, I threw up quite a few times.
0: Did you?
3: Yeah.
0: The fact that you didn't have a number ready is...
3: it was at least three between Friday night and Saturday morning. We got up Saturday. We had some...
0: From drinking or did you eat some bad lettuce?
3: From drinking.
0: Okay.
3: Oh, and we had some running around to do Saturday morning, and Kelly gave us all these little like digestive immunity shots, and it was like pineapple and ginger, and so I took it and was like, this is going to help me. I'm going to feel like $1 million. And then it tasted better coming up than it did going down, which is rare.
0: Mm.
3: So...
2: That's good.
3: That's a thing that happened to me.
0: That is nice.
3: And now it's time for our announcement.
0: I want to hear more.
3: Oh, but that
0: I'm just kidding.
3: Pretty much it.
0: All right, so here's the announcement. A major concert announcement. Coming to Van Andel Arena, November 17th. The band Triumph returns to the stage with special guests April Wine. Tickets go on sale this Thursday at 10 a.m. You can find the links on the GRD app. We have a pair of tickets you could win right now to caller 8 at 1-800-947-3979. Now, you're going to have to let that ring a bit because Tommy's busy. TJ the DJ, you were in the Upper Peninsula this weekend, yes?
4: Yes, yeah. So I went up there. Me and my girlfriend went up there for the weekend. And I'm a bit of like I'm a history nerd. I love learning about stuff. But the thing I really love the most is when you can see like parts of old history intermingled or like left behind amongst the current. And that's a big thing in the UP. Like I meant to send a picture of you guys this weekend, but there's still a Radio Shack sign up in Munising, just like on the wall. And I'm like, oh my God, what are you doing there? Anyway, so something I wrote about. So part of my job is I write stuff about like Grand Rapids, Michigan, blah, blah, blah. And one of the things that has fascinated me is apparently it used to be, or maybe still is, illegal to spit on the sidewalk in Marquette and Munising. And the way they told you this is they actually had it engraved in the sidewalks that you on every other couple blocks it would say in the sidewalk, do not spit on sidewalk. And I wanted to find this sign so bad, and I thought it was in Marquette, and it wasn't. It was actually in Munising. Marquette has like really boring looking ones, but in Munising they have literal metal plaques still in the ground that say do not spit on the sidewalk. And Steve, I think I sent.
2: Oh, you did.
4: Nope, it's actually still sitting right here.
0: Okay.
4: So I was looking all over this. The plaque I did not think would be that big. And so my girlfriend Lauren had never had a pasty. And I'm like, oh my God, we're in the UP. We have to get
0: How did she cover her nipples?
4: She said that all weekend.
1: That's how you do it in the UP. You use pasties.
4: Yeah, the arugula really helps it stay in place.
1: It's all the beef. Yeah.
4: Yeah,
1: they
4: so.
1: Put arugula in a pasty?
4: Yeah, that was apparently that's one of like the main ones. That's what I was.
1: What?
4: No, sorry.
0: Find a way to make those less appealing, will you?
4: It's not arugula.
0: We did. Arugula.
2: Arugula.
4: Forget the word now. My bad, guys. Anyway, not important. We stopped at a pasty place, and basically it was this guy started yapping our ear off, which was great. And I'm like, yeah, I'm actually looking for this random sign. And him and this decrepit woman next to him was like so intrigued by my little search for this. And instead, he told me about a murder mystery about these two lighthouse keepers, which was also awesome, but not what I was looking for.
2: Okay. So you got on a little side quest.
4: Little side quest, yeah. So we were walking around, and something with my girlfriend is that she loves those penny machines. I think I talked about that before. Is those like
0: souvenir. Oh, the squashed pennies?
4: Yes. And so there aren't any in Marquette, but there's one that was in Munising. So we had two missions. I'm going to put something on hold real quick.
0: Okay. Well, I'll just make a note while you do that, Tommy.
4: Okay.
0: I'm glad she likes those penny things. Otherwise, they're destined for breakup. He's dragging her around the UP looking for a plaque in the concrete.
2: Yeah.
0: I mean, that's the equivalent. That's like if I had known
4: it gets so
0: the quarry was stupid before I drove out of my way.
2: That's funny because that's one of those things that you hear about. Like you always hear about those old timey laws that are still technically on the books. And everybody else in the entire world says, well, that's something.
0: Yeah.
2: Tommy's the only guy that actually goes on a hunt for it.
0: Right.
2: To track it
0: down. I kind of like it. Look at the adventure he had.
2: Yeah.
0: Tommy.
4: Okay. Yes. Hey, guys.
0: Hi.
4: So we found a map

0: of all of these souvenir pennies. So we found that. That was great. She got her penny or whatever. And we spent an absurd amount of time walking around the like older streets of Munising trying to find the stupid little plaque. Now, it's not stupid. It's actually awesome because it was when tuberculosis was a big deal. People would spit their spitting tobacco on the sidewalks.
1: Gotcha.
0: And it would get in women's dresses and they'd bring it home and it was a public health issue.
2: Okay.
0: And I thought that was so fascinating that that was their solution for it. Obviously, no one's really doing that these days.
2: Right.
0: But
1: there it is. Yeah.

0: knowledgeable. Apparently not. And so we were walking up and down, and I'd given up hope, you guys. I really had. I couldn't find it anywhere. None of my searches and research could find exactly where it was. I just knew it existed. And so Lauren was like, let's go up one more street. Let's go to this one right here. And I'm like, okay, fine. And it wasn't there. And we walked on the other side of the street back, and I'm bumbling about like, I didn't find my spit sign. And then bang, literally looked down, and it was right there.
1: Ugh.
0: Outside of this random building, you guys. Could you believe it?
2: Yes. Boy, the joy you must have felt.
0: Oh my God, I was skipping.
1: Did you guys make a baby right there on top of it?
0: Yeah, we made twins.
1: Wow. Oh,
0: there was a lot happening.
1: Double shot, double bagged.
0: Well, yeah, we couldn't spill you to keep it in.
1: Yeah, right? You can't let that one go.
0: No, sir. But I was seriously so excited, you guys. I know it's dumb, but I was thrilled. I seriously wanted to stop there on the way up. And I stopped at, there was this other place that didn't work out. There's a mini bridge of Mackinac Bridge in the middle it's by Mount Pleasant. I don't know if you know about that, Freebeer, or not.
1: I don't.
0: But there's a mini Mackinac Bridge that someone made, and it's inside a storage locker like place. And I was so excited to see that too, went out of my way for it. Guess what, guys? It was locked.
2: Oh, boy.
1: It's in a storage unit. Of course it's locked.
0: I know. You would think that, but they built a tourist attraction inside of there. They should have it open for me. They didn't. But at least I found my spit sign. It's super cool. I'll post it on the GRD Facebook page.
1: Okay, it was. I can see.
0: Super cool. It's in great shape.
1: That's wild.
2: That's good.
1: All right, we got the Triumph winner.
0: Yes.
1: Jana is in next. It's the Chili Peppers. Maitland, it's an 11-second intro. Give it a birthday and hit the post.
2: Yeah, give it a birthday.
3: Give it a birthday.
1: Yep.
3: Happy birthday to this song. Red Hot Chili Peppers.
1: Nailed it.
3: It's not 30, but I am. Thanks for celebrating with me. 97.9 GRD.

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1: Are there really dirty cars that are getting super clean?
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1: No, I know what power washing is. Yeah. Are they like really dirty cars or are they just...
0: Once again, I'll tell you that they are power washing are separate videos.
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97.9 GRT. Good morning. It's Jana. I hope you had a great weekend. Mine, busy, busy, busy. My mom was in town. She stayed with us. We did a lot of her favorite things. Went out to eat at Red Lobster. Had a pool day. Spent approximately 17 hours shopping at Marshall's. Well, my mom's the kind of person who's like, you know what I need to do? Try on these 17 pairs of shoes. Also, I'm looking for one particularly shaped pillow for one chair in my house. Also, should we get a jump on Christmas shopping? And I'm like, Mom, if we don't leave this store soon, I'm gonna lose it. Anyway, hopefully your weekend was just as jam-packed with fun as mine. Coming up on a future weekend, Breaking Benjamin rocking the Elgin County Fair. Show is September 12th, along with Chevelle and Starset. That is a Saturday. All of your next shot to score free tickets coming up during the Liquid Lunch between noon and 1. It's Jimi Hendrix on 97.9 GRT.

0: 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Did you catch this over the weekend? Popped up in my social media feeds. So Thomas Rhett had a show at Akershire Amphitheater on Saturday, but before that, needed to fuel up. So he and his bandmates made the walk from Akershire to Founders Brewing for some beers and food. They shared a video. I love it. He walks up to the bartender. He's like, hey, can I pay for the next 85 beers? How cool. And he ended up, you know, getting a smash burger. Don't know what beer he actually ended up with, but he seems to have enjoyed himself, as did fans that came and hung out and took photos with him. But yeah, you can check out the video. It's on the GRT app.
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Well, in case you missed it this morning, the Free Beer and Hot Wings Show did announce Triumph for coming to Grand Rapids. Yep, they just announced a second leg of their tour, and they're going to kick it off here. The show is November 17th at Van Andel Arena. Tickets go on sale this coming Thursday. You can win them all week with the Free Beer and Hot Wings Show. Your next shot, tomorrow morning. It's Tom Petty on 97.9 GRT.

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So PlayStation 6, right, was expected to be released next year, but the company is now saying they cannot give a launch date yet because of supply chain issues and more bad news. When the PS6 actually does become available, it's going to be more expensive. Some industry experts are saying it could be more than $700. Yikes. 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
2: 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I'll get you another code word tonight for that trip to Palm Beach to see Breaking Benjamin. 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

0: I wanted to bring my take on real coffee to the community. 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For some, that means making a statement. 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
3: 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Me and my husband actually met abroad. 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The big world map. 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

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All of your next shot to score free tickets to Breaking Ben, Chevelle, and Star Set at the Elgin Fair September 12th. Coming up during the Liquid Lunch between noon and 1, you'll have another shot with Tommy Carroll this afternoon, the 420 freebie. 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

0: JRD. There's dumb, and then there's Jenna's dumb dumb of the day.
1: Yeah, you don't mess with the mail, and the USPS should know that better than anyone. A 45-year-old USPS worker in Iowa named Jill Brown has been arrested for stealing Menards rebates from people's mail and redeeming them herself. A homeowner complained about the rebate being missing, and Menards reported that it had been redeemed. They figured out that Jill had cashed it in and that she had done this many times over the past 2 years. Not only would she steal the rebate cards being sent out, but get this, she'd also steal the receipts that customers were mailing in to Menards to get the rebates, and then she would send them in herself. So a whole scheme going on here. Jill was charged with fourth-degree theft. It's unclear if she did these rebate shenanigans with other places as well, or if just Menards is her absolute favorite store. They also didn't say what she got at Menards or if it was just cash.
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2: 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I'll get you another code word tonight for that trip to Palm Beach to see Breaking Benjamin. 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

97.9 GRTM Channel. It's been over a decade since Faith No More has toured, but that is going to change next year. Yep, Faith No More hitting the road with System of a Down. Shows are scheduled in January and early February. None in the U.S. yet. They're going to be in Brazil, Australia, New Zealand, but it is believed that they definitely are going to tour here. We'll keep you posted on the GRTM. It's the Pretty Reckless for I Am Deaf on 97.9 GRD.

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2: Hey there, it's Tommy McNeil. Don't spit in the sidewalk is a law that has been around for quite a while here in Michigan, though it's rarely enforced. And it had gotten to the point that in the 1800s, there were places around the state that actually put writing into the sidewalks telling you not to do it. One of those such places is in Munising. I went there this weekend and tracked down this sign. If you want to see a picture of it and learn why this was even a law, we have that information for you over on the GRD app.
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97.9 GRD. Back to school for lots of West Michigan kiddos today. I'm seeing all of the first day of school pics in my social media feeds. What's blowing my mind is that so many of my friends have seniors in high school this year. What? I did get a message on the

here. What? I did get a message on the GRD app from a bus driver in Cedar Springs. Rachel wants to hear Bad Flower. She says, I'm a bus driver here cleaning the buses before Wednesday. So Cedar Springs must start on Wednesday. She wants to hear Ghost on 97.9 GRD. I tried it

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1: Kids say the darndest things because they're so honest. Now, Henry has had a fever. He has insisted the entire time he's not sick. So, finally, I see Amanda, and she said, "Hey, Henry's fever broke." And as soon as I walk in, he says, "Dad, my fever's gone." And I go, "That is great, buddy." And then Amanda said, "He still has a cough, though, and it's a little worse." And he goes, "Yeah, I still have a cough."
0: Free beer and hot wings.
1: And he does the vampire cough into his elbow. And it's really rough. And he goes, "And it made my breath really bad." I go, "Yeah, that happens, buddy." He goes, "It smells like mom's breath."
2: Oh my God.
1: Yeah, you're right. 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Yeah. And he goes, "Yeah, she does have bad breath. I don't like it when she yawns facing me." 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

97.9 GRD. Motley Crue Livewire for John in Edmore. Sent me a message on the GRD app, says he is gearing up for the big show on Thursday. Motley Crue at Acrisure Amphitheater with Tesla and Extreme. Fun, fun, fun. Another big show coming up. Breaking Benjamin, Chevelle, and Star Set at the Allegan County Fair, September 12th. I will have your next shot to win free tickets in the next half an hour. Before 1 o'clock, you're going to hear Chevelle. When you do, call me, 616-6000-979. 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
3: 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So okay. 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
3: You know, it was after the show yesterday, and I thought, well, I'm here for about 20 minutes. That should do it. Okay. I also got some balm right there, head-to-toe balm, so I can use it on my lips and my knuckles.
2: Wow.
3: What I've been doing.
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9: 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And then they're like, okay, now we're done. We're going to tell you about the murder in the house. And they had a tapestry on the wall. They pulled back the tapestry and the bullet holes were still in the wall.
2: God. 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
1: 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Congratulations again to Jordan, who just scored free tickets for me to Breaking Benjamin, Chevelle, and Starset at the Allegan County Fair. 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

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New from Ryan Purds, that's sour. I'm Jana, and you know I'm a loud, proud, crazy cat lady. Could not imagine my life without kitties. Yeah, they're all the health benefits we hear about from pet ownership, improved mood, lower stress, but also they're just darn funny. You know, my floofy calico girl, Ellie Mae, had me cracking up over the weekend because she decided that my new Apple Watch is actually her new toy. So I didn't have it on, but I had it like in my lap, but I was petting her and she was going nuts, licking the watch band. I'm like, what are you doing, you little freak? But then she jumps down on it and runs away with it, takes it under the dresser. She's batting it around like it's a 99-cent dollar store toy. Eventually, I got my watch back. But yeah, don't you need a kitty in your life, or have you been thinking about adopting a dog? Well, this Saturday, oh my gosh, it's a great day to do that because it's Free Pet Adoption Day at the Humane Society of West Michigan. All pet adoption fees waived for all animals

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10: thaw them out.
9: You know, it was after the show yesterday, and I thought, well, I'm here for about 20 minutes. That should do it. Okay. I also got some balm right there, head-to-toe balm, so I can use it on my lips and my knuckles.
3: Wow.
9: What I've been doing.
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3: 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So okay. I brought them here thinking, well,
4: thaw them out.
3: You know, it was after the show yesterday, and I thought, well, I'm here for about 20 minutes. That should do it. Okay. I also got some balm right there, head-to-toe balm, so I can use it on my lips and my knuckles.
2: Wow.
3: What I've been doing.
2: Four lips, 10 knuckles. Here we go.
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I'm Jana. And coming up, Labor Day weekend. Oh, another winning weekend. 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But you know what? You don't have to wait that long. You've got a shot at a pair of tickets to that show this afternoon with Tommy Carroll. That's your 420 freebie. It is Breaking Benjamin. 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

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Hard to believe, but it's almost art prize time again. Kicks off here on Rapids September 18th. And our prize, bringing new life to a building that has sat empty for, gosh, like 2 years. Remember Jolly Pumpkin on Bridge Street? Well, it then became a restaurant called P-Day and Stick, but that lasted only a few months. Well, the Art Prize Information Hub is going to be at that building at 428 Bridge Street. So all things art prize, event guides, maps, merch, art prize entries, and more. 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

They're like, okay, well, that means summer is officially over. 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
3: 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No, I don't think I was wrong. 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I was the most independent and didn't, you know. Mm-hmm. My older sister was a typical teenage girl, you know, like back and forth emotions and things like that.
2: Mostly back or mostly forth?
3: I was the, just back and forth. 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
3: 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My parents are easy to make laugh.
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4: 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Am I right, Barry? Up top, homeboy.
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On the way in two songs, new rock from a band that just rocked Grand Rapids a few weeks ago. It's Avenged Sevenfold now, who have a new collaboration out, some running gear with 247 by Represents. 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

0: Steve, my family and I flew to Texas, then drove to South Padre Island. On the way, my 1.5-year-old puked in my wife's eyes as I was as I was driving 70 miles an hour down the freeway while she yelled at me, "Do something, Josh!"
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0: 97.9 GRT. I'm Tana, and I hope you have a great rest of your day. Tommy Carroll is up next with another shot for you to win free tickets to Breaking Benjamin at the Elgin County Fair, September 12th. 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
1: Hey there, it's Tommy McNeil. Don't spit in the sidewalk is a law that has been around for quite a while here in Michigan, though it's rarely enforced. And it had gotten to the point that in the 1800s, there were places around the state that actually put writing into the sidewalks telling you not to do it. One of those such places is in Munising. I went there this weekend and tracked down this sign. If you want to see a picture of it and learn why this was even a law, we have that information for you over on the GRD app.
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0: Greetings, I am Tommy Carroll with 77.9 GRD, and I sure hope you had a fun weekend. I had a pretty good time hanging out for Theory of a Dead Man and Seven Dust at the GLC Live at 20 Monroe. Man, that was a fun show. I was out hanging out with some good people, and we had a great time, and man, Seven Dust. It was nice to see that they were leaning back on those songs that put those guys on the map. Man, I heard a lot more familiar songs this time, and they just killed it. And then Theory of a Dead Man, they came out and they did their thing. It was just like hit after hit after hit. So a lot of fun, a lot of great music, and looking forward to the next show. And we've got a lot of them posted for you right now on the GRD app. And speaking of shows, we've got one coming to the Allegan County Fair. That one's going to be September 12th, featuring Breaking Benjamin, Chevelle, Starset, and Cammy Kehoe. I will have your chance to win tickets during the 420 freebie, but make sure you have the GRD app because you're going to need it today. Right now, it's Bad Omens and Spectre.
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0: Disturbed with Are You Ready? 97.9 GRD. I am Tommy Carroll. And Free Beer and Hot Wings this morning, they announced another rock show coming to West Michigan. Very cool show featuring Triumph and April Wine. Those tickets will go on sale this Thursday. Make sure and listen to the Free Beer and Hot Wings show all this week for your chance to win a pair of tickets. That's going to be a great show. Both bands have a ton of hit songs, man. It takes me back to my childhood. I remember going to April Wine one time. I couldn't even drive yet, but I had enough money to get tickets for me and my buddies, and then my mom took us and then just turned us loose at some arena up in Flint called the IMA Arena.
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James Hetfield of Metallica has said several times that Black Sabbath is a major influence on him and the music of Metallica. And his good friend from Black Sabbath, Tony Iommi, is going to be a guest tomorrow night on Loudwire Nights. Chuck will be talking with Tony about his new album, From the Dark. So it should be a great conversation. And they'll be probably talking about some of that Back to the Beginning stuff as well. So Tony Iommi tomorrow night on Loudwire Nights. And then on Wednesday, Chuck's going to be talking with all three girls from the band The Warning. I'm sure they'll talk about this song and many more. 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

0: 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I am Tommy with today's weird news. You ever feel like you can't catch a break? I've been there. I'm there right now. But nonetheless, let me tell you what happened to this lady. She's 54 years old. She collapsed in a supermarket parking lot and was briefly pronounced dead until a passerby performed CPR and brought her back to life. Now, paramedics arrived on the scene. They took her to the hospital for observation, but didn't manage to move her car before the allotted 90-minute parking time was up. And she got a ticket. So the driver received an $80 ticket just a couple days after her resurrection. And after the circumstances were explained to authorities, the fine wasn't waived, but merely reduced to $30. I know the $50 is probably a take of gas, but still, come on. She died and came back. Seems like you'd get a little pat on the back for that one.
1: Wow, this is so weird.
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4: 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I started laughing. 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And I go, "You don't like it when people touch their eye?" And he goes, "No, I don't like your face without your glasses."
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I know many kids are getting back to school today and next week and the week after. And I feel like today was my first day of school because I stayed at my parents' house last night. I had to drive across the state. I had some vehicle problems, and my brother-in-law has a really good diesel mechanic. I need him to look at my car, so I borrowed my dad's truck and drove it back. But I stayed overnight, and before I left, Ma hands me a lunch today. And she had made some ribs over the weekend, so it's a pretty nice little lunch. So thanks, Mom. I feel like a kid again going back to school. Anyway, if Mom, you drink, here's one for you. It's

on 97.9 GRD. And before you know it, the summer is going to be gone, gone, gone. And pretty much the last thing to put an exclamation point on the summer is going to be happening at the Allegan County Fair September 12th with Breaking Benjamin, Chevelle, Star Set, and Cami Kehoe. Tickets are on sale now. You can find links on the GRD app. And if you would like to meet Breaking Benjamin, that's the same place where you can win some tickets to do that as well. If you'd like to win some tickets now on the 420 Fair,

0: 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I need about the 37th person to message me what town and what state is Breaking Benjamin from. You do that, I will give you the tickets. Good luck.
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97.9 GRD. I am Tommy, and boy, we've had a lot of cool Saturday of the shows here in the last few weeks. A couple weeks ago, we had Five Finger Death Punch over at the Acrisure Amphitheater, and they played another new song from their album Legacy. It's called Nails in the Coffin. I will play that for you coming up later in the 5 o'clock hour. Right now, it's Linkin Park with the Emptiness Machine on the Rock Station.

0: Yeah. It's weird to think that that Comanche is basically the same age as Kelly, and it's a rust bucket that needs rehab.
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97.9 GRD Poison frontman Brett Michaels had to pull the plug on his last 8 remaining dates for his tour this year. He played a show on Friday in Georgia, but this was following kidney stone surgery back in July. And now he's saying doctors and paramedics determined immediately after the show that he needs additional time to rest and recover from his injuries. He hopes to get back rolling sooner than later. But the last thing that you want is to send the pain below. So sorry to hear that there, Brett. But here's Chevelle to sing all about it here on the Rockstar.

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1: Hey there, it's Tommy McNeil. Don't spit in the sidewalk is a law that has been around for quite a while here in Michigan, though it's rarely enforced. And it had gotten to the point that in the 1800s,

0: There are places around the state that actually put writing into the sidewalks telling you not to do it. One of those such places is in Munising. I went there this weekend and tracked down this sign. 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

0: reward.
1: I don't think you get to do anything with it, like, but they give you a...
0: Like what? Boss the poor?
1: A little... You get a little piece of land. That's all you need to be a lord in Scotland.
2: So they give you like a one-inch by one-inch square or
1: probably
2: something.
1: Probably not even that.
2: I mean, it'd be pretty landlocked probably. So.
1: It's fine. That means no one could attack me by sea.
0: Kelly had perfectly prepped the meal for her and her boyfriend, Stuart, and that's when he decided to make a salad very slowly.
1: Just say, I don't want your salad. I'm going to eat. You should eat with me. Just stand up to him.
3: I got to keep him around. Remember what I said earlier?
1: Yeah,
3: he's my last chance.
0: Is that right?
3: I'm 33 and undesirable. We've talked about this, guys.
1: Get out of here. Just take your pants off and go, you're a slave to this.
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1: Joe was considering paying $12 for a tiny piece of land in Scotland so he can officially be a Scottish lord.
2: I don't think you get to do anything with it, like, but they give you a...
1: Like what, boss the poor?
2: A little... You get a little piece of land. That's all you need to be a lord in Scotland.
3: So they give you like a one-inch by one-inch square or
2: probably
3: something.
2: Probably not even that.
3: I mean, it'd be pretty landlocked probably. So.
2: It's fine. That means one could attack me by sea.
1: Kelly had perfectly prepped the meal for her and her boyfriend, Stuart, and that's when he decided to make a salad very slowly.
2: Just say, I don't want your salad. I'm going to eat. You should eat with me. Just stand up to him.
4: I got to keep him around. Remember what I said earlier?
2: Yeah,
4: he's my last chance.
1: Is that right?
4: I'm 33 and undesirable. We've talked about this, guys.
2: Get out of here. 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

0: Perfectly prepped the meal for her and her boyfriend Stuart, and that's when he decided to make a salad very slowly.
1: 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Just stand up to him.
2: 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Remember what I said earlier?
1: Yeah,
2: he's my last chance.
0: Is that right?
2: I'm 33 and undesirable. We've talked about this, guys.
1: Get out of here. Just take your pants off and go. 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
4: You ever hug somebody and feel like you probably shouldn't be touching that person? Not like a child or anything.
5: You know, I don't.
6: Kelly, I have not done what you just said. I'm pleased that that's the case.
5: Yeah, I don't feel that way either. Usually I feel like I can read the hug room pretty well.
6: Yeah.
4: Well, yesterday you guys were in this room and I went to hug a preacher and I was like, I shouldn't do this. And I didn't know if it was right or wrong or if he even wanted to touch me. But as soon as I went to hug him, I was like, sorry if I set you on fire. And I hugged him. And man, he laughed. And he looked at me and he was like, I save girls like you in Costa Rica. And I started laughing. He goes, no, I'm actually serious. I take missionary trips to Costa Rica and I save girls that are caught up in sex and drug trafficking rings. And I was like, oh.
6: I can't believe you two had never met.
5: Yeah, it's shocking he hadn't seen your face.
4: I know.
7: Wait a minute.
4: Oh, man.
6: You got on a
7: class of 98.
6: You got on a bus I was trying to stop once.
4: Yeah.
5: I tried to zip line into a weird bus in Costa Rica once.
4: Yeah. So that was awesome. That's the first time I've hugged a preacher in a long time. Actually, I guess preachers dress normal, so maybe I've hugged a preacher before and just didn't know it.
6: Probably.
4: Yeah.
5: Yeah. Yeah.
4: Also, either way.
7: Are all pastors preachers?
4: And are all preachers pastors?
6: I don't know about this.
5: I'm not sure about that.
8: Where does a priest fall in here?
4: Yeah.
6: I think the term is different based on which theology we're following.
5: Yeah,
6: right?
5: I think a priest is, for the most part, Catholic and Episcopalian uses priest.
4: And they're not allowed to be married, right?
5: They're not allowed to be married in the Catholic Church.
4: Right.
5: Episcopalian, they are. That's like lazy Catholicism. So I prefer Episcopalianism at this point.
4: Okay.
5: It's like that, except that you can have a lady
4: nibble your bits or whatever.
5: That's not how it is. But the lady can be the priest. Is what I was gonna say.
8: Episcopalians can't eat fish.
4: Oh, that's right. Yeah.
5: No. They have to eat fish every day, but

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1: 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Yeah.
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latest from Shinedown's album 8. 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I am Tommy Carroll, and we saw Five Finger Death Punch. Gosh, it was a week from this past Saturday at the Acrisure Amphitheater, and they did play two new songs off of the album Legacy, and I'm going to play the brand new one that we haven't been playing yet. I think Jana played it earlier today, but coming up a little later this hour, be ready for Nails in the Coffin, and then I kind of want your thoughts about that, so if you could let me know on the GRD app what you think of that track, that would be great. Until then, we've got Bon Jovi on the Rock Station.

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Buck Cherry was traveling this past Friday. They were heading to Florida for another tour stop. They were passing through South Carolina when an accident happened up ahead of their tour bus, and somebody wound up dying. You can learn more about this bizarre story. It is on the GRD app. I remember when Buck Cherry was out on the road with 3 Days Grace and these guys right here. Here's Nickelback. Figured you out. 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

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And I do want you to let me know if you like the song or not. 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You can get more creative.

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Yes, we are at that evil point of the day here on the Rock Station. That was Shout Out the Devil from Motley Crue as we get into Fozzy's I Know Evil. 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

There is a Michigan man looking at 136 years in prison. 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

0: bears on some cameras at my house, and I'm like, ah, a little paranoid on the bear thing. So I'm walking through this cornfield, and it's pitch black out, and I see this big round black thing go in front of me. I thought it was a cub, you know, so I take a few more steps, and I hear this weird sound. This thing's making this crazy sound. I realize I'm standing on its foot. I look down. I turn the light on really quick, and it's a porcupine. One, I didn't know they made any noise at all. I'd never heard that sound before until I saw this video on the GRD app. If you ever have wondered what a porcupine sounds like, especially when they're, well, basically pissed off, check out that video now on the GRD app. Just turn the volume up. You're going to go, whoa, never knew they sounded like that.
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979 GRD. I am Tommy. And typically, when you see the Foo Fighters, it's at a big place. I saw them play at Wrigley Field. They recently played at Ford Field. And now they've elected to open up for AC/DC. I guess the Pretty Reckless couldn't do the date, had to pull out from the show, and the Foo Fighters decided to step in. It's in St. Louis. I think it's coming up in early September, but boy, what a great night that would be to see the Foo Fighters play a full set and AC/DC. I'm sure this will be on the set list for the Foo Fighters. It's their new one called Window, and it's on the Rock Station.

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Scott from Papa Roach with See You in Hell, 97.9 GRD. I am Tommy. Just before 7, we will hear from comedian Pete Holmes. He'll be talking about making his bed. Right now, it's Bush on the Rock Station.

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0: 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Earlier today, they announced that Triumph and April Wine are coming to Van Andel. Tickets will go on sale Thursday, but they will continue to give away tickets all this week. So be listening to them around the 10 o'clock hour to get your hands on those. Other than that, have yourself a great evening. Let's leave you with a laugh from comedian Pete Holmes.
1: I'll tell you, there are things that I do now that I'm single that I've never done before in my life. For example, if I'm going out, and this is sad, if I'm going out to a party or a dance or something, anywhere where I think there might be a girl and I might meet a girl, before I leave the house, I do stuff I never do, like I'll make my bed. I feel you getting uncomfortable. I'm uncomfortable too. I'll make my bed because I'm like, a girl might see this bed. It's got to look like the cover of a Crate and Barrel catalog. I want it to look real nice. Guys, I don't make my bed. I've never made my bed. What am I, a recovering alcoholic? I don't need structure. I sleep in the same swirl of top sheet as I mule kicked it off the evening before in a fever dream. I've never made my bed. I jump right back into that like a caramel center in a Ben and Jerry's flavor I call Lonely Man's Dilemma. I've never once made a bed. I can't tell you what it feels like to be wafting up a top sheet that I haven't moved in a millennium. Just like, maybe a special lady tonight. Tucking it in, guessing. I don't know how to tuck it in. Like fancy, like a hotel. Spraying down Febreze. Hear the truth. No time for a wash. Spray down some Febreze. This is awkward. Floral scented desperation all over the sheets.
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2: Here we go. I don't know about you, man. I am amped up. And usually I don't feel this amped up on a Monday night. But I don't know. There's something in the air. And I am ready to get this night going. Ready to close the book on a Monday. I'm always ready for that. Ready to just inch my way closer to the weekend. And ready for Labor Day. Yeah, I'm already thinking about Labor Day, man. It's 2 weeks from today. Of course, Labor Day weekend, that's going to be the massive celebration of Rocklahoma. You may have your own plans, and hopefully you are getting excited for that as well. But I can't let myself get too excited because it is, you know, still a couple weeks away. And we got to get through this week together. So let's do that, man. Tonight, I'll get you another code word for that trip to West Palm Beach, Florida, to see Breaking Benjamin. We've got a very special all-live edition of Mission Metallica as we count down the days to their residency at the Sphere in Las Vegas. And we've got a few other things in store, so let's get going. Loudwire Nights is on.

0: 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It's Loudwire Nights. 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
0: Long live Ozzy. Before that, the new one from A Perfect Circle, Starless. My name is Chuck, hanging with you until the clock strikes midnight. If there is anything that I can do for you, the number here is 844-205-LOUD. 844-205-5683. 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And that Loudwire app is important. It's going to come in handy because here in 60 minutes, I'm going to get you a code word that you put into that app that will increase your chances of scoring a trip to Palm Beach to see Breaking Benjamin, Chevelle, and Starset. I'll get you that code or all the details you need in 1 hour. Right now, I'm going to take a quick break. When I get back, I've got the latest from Ryan Purds. 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

0: 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And then they're like, okay, now we're done. 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And they had a tapestry on the wall. They pulled back the tapestry and the bullet holes were still in the wall.
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0: 30 Seconds to Mars and The Kill. It's Loudwire Nights. My name is Chuck. Coming up before the end of this hour, we'll hear that new one from Theory of a Dead Man. Right now, though, put those hands together, look up toward the heavens, and repeat after me. All hail Dio.
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0: It's Loud Wire Nights. That is Linkin Park and Lost. My name is Chuck, and I love that one, man. That, you know, the story behind that song is it was lost. Yeah, it's not just a clever title. That song was actually lost for 20 years. They had originally recorded that and were going to put it on the Meteora album. And then kind of at the last minute decided, you know what, let's not put it on. Let's save it. Maybe we'll give it to the fan club. You know, we'll have some special release, something like that. And then it sat on the shelf 20 years. And then when the 20th anniversary of Meteora rolled around, they finally released it. And here we are still celebrating it, man. I love that story. And not many bands could have a song like that, that sat on a shelf for 20 years. And then you hear it and you're like, oh, hell yeah, we're going to be playing this forever. But that's the power. That's the legacy of Linkin Park. So there you go, man. I'm going to take a quick break when I get back. New music from Theory of a Dead Man.
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